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2: And let's have a quick look at the weather here. I've got Reg Harris in the studio. We'll get to talk to Reg in just a minute. We're looking at a mostly sunny day today. Top of 23 degrees, light winds. And tomorrow we're expecting a late shower or two. And in fact, it's going to be a whole week of showery weather coming. So make the most of today and tomorrow morning. It's a top of 24 tomorrow, overnight minimum of 10 degrees tonight. Just welcome Reg into the studio.
3: Thanks, Andy. Good morning, how are you?
2: How are you going?
3: Pretty well, thanks. Pretty well, yeah, still...
2: You've had a few health problems.
3: Yeah, it's been
2: on the way back from those. So
3: yeah. I think so, I hope so. Still here, anyway. While ever I'm sitting here, it's a win.
2: Yeah, that's true. You're here to talk about your father's book. Well, it's a book that you've really strung together from the source of your father's letters to your mother.
3: That's correct.
2: They were written during the Second World War.
3: Yes.
2: The book is called Letters to Isabel.
3: That's right.
2: And your father led a very interesting and adventurous life, really, didn't he?
3: Well, he did. He was... of a particular nature. I mean, he first attempted to go to war, really, 4 days after they got married, when war broke out, and he wanted to join the Air Force. And once again, the old bugbear that he had, which was his colour blindness, which had caused him all sorts of grief at school because colour blindness people weren't aware of at that stage. And this is in the 20s.
2: Disqualify you from being a pilot, for
3: it instance. Did, and so they wouldn't take him in the Air Force, and so he became very grumpy about that and didn't attempt to join until the Japanese got involved in the war, and then was determined to go in as an infantryman. He didn't want to do anything else, couldn't join the Air Force, so was insistent on being in the infantry, although he was really too old for it.
2: Before the war, your father was a journalist who wrote every day for the Daily Telegraph.
3: That's correct.
2: So it's unsurprising that his letters are a good read. He's got a journalistic background to start with, and I wouldn't normally read a war book, but I must say I've enjoyed this one.
3: Thank
2: it's really well crafted, and it's well put together by you, Reg. You've strung it all together with little joining pieces here and there that you've put in.
3: I think because we're 80 years down the track now, Andy, and I think it needed to be contextualised so that people, and most of us now, were not around for the Second World War. If we were very young. So the matter of context is quite important. As I say in the introduction, the language the norms and so forth were very different then. And also, of course, we've moved on. And so throughout the thing, I've had to put some context so people understand what's going on and why it's relevant, you know. So you're right. I mean, there was a bit of work involved in all of that.
2: Your father was an infantry man, and then he was seconded from that to become a war correspondent. That's
3: correct.
2: That was at the bequest of Frank Packer, who was the owner of the Daily Telegraph.
3: It was probably more my father, I think, because a couple of things happened. First of all, he went AWL a couple of times.
2: Oh, really?
3: And, well, for my birth particularly, but prior to that, in Bathurst training. So he didn't get on the right side of the army or certain people in the army. He ended up, he got as far as sergeant, but most of the time private. And he was allergic to bully beef, which is about the only thing that they fed them.
2: Okay.
3: So when he noticed his friends, his journalist friends who'd become war correspondents, were eating really well in the officers' mess where they were, he thought, this is for me.
2: Yeah.
3: So he really approached the telly and said, listen, you know, next time you need a war correspondent, get me out of here, bring me back into the fold, and then send me out as a war correspondent. And that's exactly what happened.
2: Because he ended up reporting from New Guinea and then the Philippines and Hong Kong.
3: Yes, that's right. And Borneo, yeah.
2: And Borneo.
3: And parts of that Hong Kong story are very, very interesting because he went to Hong Kong at the time of the surrender and at the time over of the time that they took over from the Japanese in Hong Kong and also on the island of Hainan, and some really interesting stories came out of both places.
2: And after the war, of course, he was an observer at the war trials of the Japanese officers who...
3: Yeah, so after the war he went back to the telly. But almost immediately the Rabaul trials were happening because there had been previous trials and further trials. But he had the opportunity to go to Rabaul, even though there was official sanction on him going. They actually tried to stop him, but he was able to hitchhike his way through on various aircraft to get to Rabaul. So that's really what made this different, Andy, from all other war correspondent stories, because he's the only man that I could find that had a triple perspective on the war. He fought in it, then he was a war correspondent during it, and then he went back as a journalist to cover the war crimes trials of the people he fought against. And so that's a triple perspective on the war, which only he had, as far as I can tell.
2: Okay, so he still had a lot of life left in him after the war, didn't
3: he? Yes, he did.
2: He ended up being an observer at the atomic tests at Maralinga.
3: Yes, he did.
2: Tell me about that.
3: Righto. After a while, around 55 or 56, he was really tired of journalism. He'd been on the Telegraph, then he went up to the Brisbane Telly as leader writer. That's now defunct, that paper. Didn't enjoy Brisbane, so he went down to Melbourne as senior sub editor on the Melbourne Sun, which is also defunct. And from Melbourne, he thought, you know, he might explore other avenues. So he applied for a position that came up as press secretary for William McMahon.
2: Okay.
3: You got that? And then from McMahon, he went, he was press secretary for several other ministers, Howard Beale, Athol Townley, Alan Fairhall. Particularly in the Department of Supply. So other than McMahon, all of those other ministers were involved in the running of Department of Supply. They were that was their ministerial portfolio. And, of course, Maralinga, which were the atomic tests held by the British government in conjunction with the Australian government, was the site of the atomic tests. And so...
2: That was in 52, was it?
3: It started, I think the first one was 53, but...
2: 53.
3: At Montebello. But then the last one was in 57, from memory. And that's the one that I wrote about. Now, he attended others, but the interesting thing about 57 was that he took a group of journalists over, and in an address that he made to his old battalion about his experience at Maralinga, some interesting things came up. So what I did in the book was to include the address that he'd made to his old battalion about his experiences at Maralinga with the group of journalists. But it was also interesting from other perspectives. It was the only test that was performed by hanging balloons or by balloons suspended in midair.
2: So the rest were on towers?
3: Some on towers, yeah. There were a couple of different ways that they did it. But the balloon, this was an isolated one. It was the last test. So, but it was also the test that killed him, of course.
2: So it spread the radiation wider because the balloon was higher than the tower?
3: Well, I don't know what the... it's hard to know because I don't know that they've ever done a breakdown of attendees at each of them and, you know, of those who died, which one had they attended. I don't know whether they've ever done that kind of analysis. So it could well be that all of them produced enough radiation, or it might be that the last one was the one. But what we found out well after his death was that there had been studies done, and there were 114 who died in the first several years, the first 5 years or so after the last test. But then that expanded exponentially. Now, he died in 69, which was, 12 years later?
2: From leukemia, was it?
3: Of leukemia. Yeah. And most of them died of cancer or leukemia, almost all of them.
2: Yeah.
3: But we don't know how many Aborigines died. As a result,
2: a lot of them weren't cleared away in time, were they?
3: Well, you know, they did their best, but no, clearly they didn't get everybody, and so we don't know how many of those died. We don't know how many people died from the spread of radiation through wind, and all we know is that Tom Uren, who was a Labor politician at the time, fought like fury to get benefits for those who were dying and for the families of those who'd died. And Minister Hunt, the health minister for the Libs, who were in power, of course, Menzies was prime minister right through this period, Hunt fought like fury to make sure that they didn't get anything because he and the government were convinced that their deaths had nothing to do with Maralinga because the safety mechanisms that had been put in place was so strong and so all-encompassing that nobody could have died from Maralinga, which turned out to be utterly false, of course, you know. So it was an interesting time, and we learned a lot from it. I think one of the things that we learned is that if people want to have atomic tests, let them have it some other country.
2: Yeah,
3: not
2: so.
3: On ours, you know.
2: Well, there's Pacific Islands still contaminated.
3: Look what happened, Marshall Islands and places like that. Yeah. Just terrible what they did out there,
2: Growing up, you can't have seen a lot of your father. He was away at the war, the war trials. So how was that for you and your mother then, growing up?
3: Well, of course, I didn't know any different. So I suppose when we grow up as children, normality is what we experience.
2: Yeah.
3: But it's only when we look back and become fathers ourselves or parents ourselves, or when we look at how other people are bringing children up, that we realise it can be quite different. Now, in his case, you're right, those first few years I hardly knew him. And then, of course, he was a morning paper journalist on the telly, which meant that he worked all night and slept all day.
2: Yeah.
3: So my
2: Must have affected your behaviour around the house. You probably couldn't make a noise.
3: Exactly right. That's exactly right. I mean, the mantra that I remember most of all was be quiet, be quiet. You know, don't make a sound. And it wasn't until I had my own children that it hit me. And when I had my own children, I remember my mother saying, oh, you've got to make sure the children are quiet because they might disturb the neighbours. And I blew up because I suddenly realised that's the way I was brought up. I'm not bringing my kids up like that, you know. If they want to make a noise, let them make a noise.
2: Yeah.
3: If the neighbours don't like it, close the windows,
2: yeah.
3: You know, which might have been a bit selfish on my part, but it was a very much a delayed reaction to having been always, you know, tiptoe around
2: quiet.
3: The house. Yeah. Yeah. Interesting point that you raise. I'm surprised you picked that up, actually.
2: Okay, so let's get down to how long did it take you to put the book together?
3: Well, it took a hell of a long time because I didn't spend all the time on it. Now, what happened was that I was in the hospitality industry and I'd spent my life roaming around the world working in hotels and restaurants, and then the last 15 years or so, prior to all of this, I owned restaurants in Sydney and a reception centre in Sydney. And I got sick of it. I thought, you've got a brain, for God's sake, get out and try to use it, you know. So I got rid of my restaurants and the reception centre and decided to go and see if I actually could do anything at uni. I had been at uni before and I actually failed. And I failed because I spent more time playing football and scattered brain, that ADD brain, you know. And by now I was in my 50s and I thought, I've got to find out if I can achieve anything. So I did. So I did a grad...
2: Not that running a restaurant and a reception centre's not doing anything. I mean, you would have been busy.
3: Well, it's certainly busy, but it's not doing anything for your brain.
2: Okay.
3: And in my case, I was running a 250-seat waterfront restaurant, which had been highly successful. It's the Akuna Bay restaurant. And at the same time, I was running a 120-seat reception centre, function centre for weddings.
2: Mm-hmm.
3: I was burnt out. I could see myself dying from it all, from the physical, and at the same time getting no mental stimulus at all. So that's what I finally said. By 94, I'd had enough, and so I got out of it and started this course. I did a grad diploma in tourism management, and lo and behold, I did quite well. So then I thought I'll do a grad certificate in journalism, and again, I did quite well. And at the time, Wendy Bacon was the head of department at UTS, and she said, look, do you want to turn this into a master's? And I thought, you can't be serious, you know. I thought, yeah, why not? So then I didn't know really what to do as my topic, and she said, well, you know, you've got this information from your father and all of these letters. You've done nothing with it. Why don't you use that? So I actually used the letters as the major project for a master's degree in journalism at UTS. Then I put it aside. I actually had a supervisor there that I was trying to make a book out of it at that time, but he obviously didn't have the same enthusiasm for it that I did. All he wanted to see was 30,000 words. I produced the 30,000 words. He said, that's enough for me, you've passed. And I was quite angry about it. Because I had wanted to produce a book, but I, with no help and that kind of attitude, I thought, no, bugger it, I'll put it aside, you know, and then didn't do anything with it. And then at various times over the next 20 years, I'd start on it and look at it. And really, it was only the last few years where my children got enthused and my wife got enthused and they said, you've got to do this.
2: Yeah.
3: And particularly the kids, they said, you've got to do this. It's a family history, you know. So finally I did. And
2: Events caught up with you in the respect of the floods at Wingham, which you lost a lot of your photographs, which would have gone into the book.
3: That's correct. Almost all the photos that I was going to put in were lost. And all of the source books, I mean, there were wonderful books I used, which I quote in the book. There's one about Maralinga, an old book, which is just a thin book. And, you know, in all the books written about Maralinga, I don't think it's one that stands out. Yep. But it stood out for me because it gave facts and figures, which were terribly important. Books about Wilfred Burchett, a notorious war correspondent who was actually banned from returning to Australia by Bob Menzies for 17 years, which to me is a disgrace. But he was one who didn't approve of the American-Australian alliance fighting in Korea and very much did not approve of the actions in Vietnam. And, of course, now he's been proven to have been correct.
2: Yeah,
3: but it took many, many years for us to accept that, particularly with Vietnam, that we were in the wrong. But now I think we have to face the fact that we were in the wrong.
2: Mm-hmm.
3: And even friends of mine, lots of friends of mine who fought in Vietnam, say the same thing.
2: Yeah.
3: And they reflect on experiences in Vietnam which indicated to them, to their real surprise, that the people didn't want them there. You know, so anyway, Burchett, so a couple of books on Burchett I lost. A wonderful book on Burchett written by his son and another bloke named Nick Shimon when they were both working for SBS, an autobiography that covered his whole life. Fantastic book. Books on Ken Slessor, the poet and journalist who became the official Australian war correspondent. A lot of books. They were all lost in the flood. 4,000 books I lost between the two floods.
2: Terrible.
3: Yeah.
2: So eventually you've pulled it together, Reg. It's quite a long read, but it's you can dip into it and you can read a bit and then flit somewhere else and read a bit.
3: So. Yeah, it's about 420 pages, Andy, I think. And so I've divided it up into the various segments of his life, army, then war correspondent, then each of the areas of being a war correspondent, then going back to cover Rabaul in 46, and then covering the trials at Manus in 1950. Didn't write much at all about his journalistic career. I suppose I could have, but that's not what it was about, and then later on, as a press secretary, and particularly Maralinga, and then that disaster called Operation Blowdown, which everyone has forgotten about, in North Queensland, where they simulated...
2: That was a conventional explosion.
3: It was, but a lot of people felt that it was actually an atomic test that they weren't saying.
2: They just weren't being told about it.
3: Yeah, but in actual fact, it was conventional TNT, conventional...
2: Did it cause damage, a lot of damage?
3: Yeah, it did. And the people living in North Queensland were furious about it.
2: Yeah.
3: And all of the Queensland press was furious about it. And quoted a couple of the papers in the book there. Because all it did was to destroy a whole lot of land up there on Atherton Table. No, it was up past the Daintree in North Queensland. And... to what end, you know? Because they wanted to find out, the reason they did it was to try to find out what an atomic explosion would do in jungle, which is understandable, I guess, because jungle warfare was appropriate for Australia and no atomic explosion had taken place in the jungle, so that was the reason they were trying to simulate it. But as far as North Queensland was concerned... it was all beautiful country that they destroyed and beautiful animals, native animals and so forth. So they didn't do it again. There was talk of doing a second one, but they didn't go ahead with it.
2: And then Blowdown is quite a graphic description, isn't it? Operation Blowdown.
3: Yeah, it is. It is. Even the name. even the name is. That's what it was called. And then I wrote a fair bit, I think, about or quoted a fair bit... about other sites that were used for weaponry and so forth in Australia, just to give people a feel for what was going on in those days. You know, They were interesting days. We were terribly naive.
2: Yeah.
3: When you think about Maralinga and all of those other places that we used, we were naive. And, you know, there was a whole population of people living out in the desert areas that we totally ignored, really.
2: Yeah, yeah. Mm. So where can people buy the book? That's what we need to know. We've probably whetted the appetite of our listeners, and where can they get a copy?
3: Well, I hope we have. in this area, that wonderful bookshop at Wingham, the
2: Brush
3: relatively
2: Turkey.
3: New Brush Turkey bookshop, fabulous bookshop. In fact, we had dinner at the club, at the Ex Services Club last night, and we walked past the bookshop, and there it is, jam-packed with people all playing card games and that sort of thing. Every Friday night they open up the thing for people to play games against each other. It's like Wingham is sort of growing a nighttime life through the bookshop. So it's Brush Turkey Bookshop, and they've got copies there. But it's not only my book. I mean, it's a marvellous bookshop. Some of the stuff that they carry, really, you know, you wouldn't find it. And the sad part about it is Taree doesn't seem to have a bookshop anymore outside of the big stores.
2: Well, apart from Big W, runs some sort of a bookshop. Yeah. I guess people can buy it online from you,
3: Rich? Yes, they can buy it online. And
2: what's your... It's Reg Harris 1?
3: It's Harris Reg 1, so it's the name in reverse.
2: Is there a dot?
3: Yeah, H-A-R-R-I-S-R-E-G.
2: No dots.
3: No dot, just Harris Reg.
2: Harris
3: and then
2: Reg
3: the numeral 1
2: at gmail.com.
3: Yeah.
2: And the cost?
3: $40.
2: $40?
3: Yeah, and $40... If I have to post it, which I'd prefer not, because I'm up and down here, you know, as you know, for health reasons, I'm not up here most of the time now, but and we're still trying to rebuild the house too. So if I don't have to post it, no postage, I'll deliver it personally. Yeah. But if I have to post it, whatever the postage is, add it onto the $40.
2: Okay.
3: So yeah.
2: Okay. So your plans now? You're trying to just complete the house, and then you're going to put it up for sale?
3: Probably. I don't know. I think now that we've been through two floods, I'm not sure that my wife would be too happy if we resettle there. But more to the point is the fact that, well, you know the medical history. The last word is that if I'm living more than half an hour from a hospital, don't come and see me. Well, you won't be able to because you'll be gone. So... the operations that I will need, this is to do with aneurysms.
2: Yeah.
3: Taree can't do. And there aren't a lot of options left,
2: Sydney,
3: you know.
2: Obviously.
3: Yeah. So I've had 5 operations so far for aneurysms, and if any more occur, then... it's all over, you know, unless I'm within half an hour of a hospital.
2: Okay, well, we hope to see you around for a while.
3: So do I. Might have a second book in me, you never know.
2: Well, I thank you for coming in and sharing it with us, sharing this letters to Isabel, the
3: That's
2: book.
3: The name of it, Letters to Isabel,
2: And we'll see you again in a couple of weeks when you come back up to...
3: Thanks, Andy.
2: Manning.
3: Yeah. Lovely to see you. Lovely to be back in the studio too, I must say.
2: And I've got a bit of music from the era. This is from the Glenn Miller Orchestra. And it's called Habanera. I don't know if you've heard it. But
3: I don't know. I might recognize it when I hear it, but I love Glenn Miller's music.
2: Okay.
3: And, of course, he was lost in the war too.
2: Okay.
3: Yeah, which is a shame.
2: He disappeared, didn't he? Was a bit of a mystery what happened.
3: I don't think they ever found out. No. I don't think they ever found his body or the aircraft.
2: Yeah.
3: All the very best.
2: Okay.
3: Thanks, Andy.
2: Here's Glenn Miller.

0: Yeah, the Glenn Miller band there with a song, a piece of music called Habanera. We've got the Busker Muster happening in Wingham this weekend, today, in fact, from 10 a.m. through until 1. And Cheryl did an interview with a guy called Bill Beach, one of the organizers of the event, of the Busker Muster, and I'll just play that now.
1: So, Bill, the Wingham Busker Muster is on Saturday.
2: It certainly is. This is our sixth attempt at the Busker Muster on Saturday, the 9th of May, starting from 10 o'clock in the morning. We go through till about 1 o'clock in the afternoon. And it's really a great event to try and get some life and some action into the main shopping area of Wingham.
1: And it's good to see that it's all live music. So, well, kudos to Wingham.
2: It certainly is live music, and this year we've got over 30 buskers coming along, which is great, which is a record for us, and just shows that there is growing interest in the event. And we hope that we get a big crowd down Isabella and Bench Streets on Saturday morning to listen to the buskers.
1: Excellent. Now, I know that there's a prize. How is the winner determined?
2: Okay, what happens is that as you walk up and down the street listening to the buskers, we'll hand out a voting slip for you. That allows you to vote for your favourite busker, first, second and third. And we also have a prize for a junior busker. So the winning busker gets a prize of $500, a fairly substantial amount of money. Second is $300 and third is $100. And it's all an attempt to encourage as many buskers as we can get to come along.
1: You've had some excellent buskers win and come out of Wingham. Lucas Kavanagh?
2: Lucas was the winner, I think, even last year or the year before, very recently. Yeah, we like to think that it gives performers, musicians, and not just musicians, but we'd be happy to have poets or whatever you like, anyone that can entertain. But we like to think that it gives people a chance to sort of get a toehold in the music industry and give people a chance to show off their talents.
1: I think Wingham could be like described as the launching pad for Australian music. You'll be up there with NASA and you'll be landing on the moon.
2: Well, that sounds great to me. Well, yeah. Yes, look, now in all seriousness, we do encourage, and look, we've still got some vacancies for this year. Whilst I say we've got over 30 buskers, we can still fit more in. We have to close off, and we'll probably close off on a day or two before, so let's say Thursday of this week. Look, there's still a chance to register, and you can register by going to the Wingham Chamber of Commerce website. Right on the first page, there is a spot for applications for buskers. There is a QR code also hanging around on our posters that are around town. The Facebook page also allows you to register. So easy to register. As I say, we still have some vacancies, but we are hoping weather-wise, we think that Saturday is going to be good. Last year, we squeezed the Busker Muster in just before the floods came. We got in by the skin of our teeth. This year, it looks like it's going to be a lovely sunny day, we're hoping for big crowds downtown.
1: I think it will be fantastic. Look, if you're not a, if you're a musician and you want to get out there, register to join the muster, or if you just want a few hours.

0: Yeah, you're on the full quid. And I've got some more interviews to come. I'll be talking to Janice Irving after 11 o'clock. She's Greens councillor on Mid Coast Council. I'll also be hearing from Shez from Wingham, expecting her to phone in about 5 minutes' time. Time for Two Bob Raves.
1: Hey, listen up. It's Two Bob Raves.
0: Haven't got too much to tell you about the raves today. I can tell you the albums of the week. This week we've got Circuitous from, they're a local heavy metal band. The album's called This Is How It Starts. Got one from Dave Graney and Claire Moore, which is called Laburnum of the Mind. A bit of a play on words there. Taj Mahal and the Phantom Blues Band. Their album's called Time. And we've got a country album from William Alexander, All Along the Boundary Line. So they're the feature albums this week. We'll be getting some new ones on Monday. Let's have a look at the programme for the rest of Saturday. We've got the full quid through till midday. Siesta with Andy Bryant. We've got at 2 o'clock Rock Legends with Barry G. Rob Meaton's doing the world beat this week from four till six. Uncle Bob in for Uncle Bob and his mate show at 6 o'clock through till nine. We've got Roots and Reggae at 9 o'clock. We've got a couple of DJ sets from 10 till 11. It's 1200 degrees. And from 11 till 12, it's 1200 12s, 12 inch albums, singles. We cross to the Community Radio Network at midnight tonight through till 9 o'clock tomorrow morning when we hear from the Killaback Country Collective for 3 hours of country music Sunday morning here on Two Bob. Got a bit of music now from Felicity Urquhart and Josh Cunningham from their album Hot Listed here at Two Bob. Everything Around You. This is Go North, Go South.

0: I've got Cheryl Goodchild on the telephone.
1: Wingham,
0: how's it going in Wingham, Cheryl?
1: Yeah.
0: Can you hear me? Cheryl? We're having some problems with our line here. Okay, we'll come back to Cheryl. We're having a couple of problems there. I'll put some more music on. We'll try again. This is one from the Stiff Gins.

0: And I've got Cheryl on from the Busker Muster in Wingham. Good morning, Cheryl.
1: Good morning, Andy. Good morning, listeners. Look, it's fabulous up here, Andy. You should come up with Archie and Lucy.
0: Okay. Well, I'm stuck in the studio here at Two Bob until 12 o'clock. But,
1: you're missing it. Look, there's so many very talented artists up here. There's all age groups, people that we know. Nell Tyler's playing. There's country music. There's pop music. There's a keyboardist. We've got antique cars. We've got a market. It's something for everyone up here. So, yeah, it's great and beautiful weather.
0: Yeah, it's certainly a beautiful day, isn't it?
1: It was very cold this morning.
0: Yeah, so you were going to maybe try and get someone lined up for an interview? Will you do?
1: I am doing my best. Every time I come across someone, they're in the middle of a song. I'm pretty sure I'll try and catch up with Tiger and Lulu and see if they can grab an interview and send it through to you, hey?
0: Okay. Well, just text me to let me know what you're up to there in Wingham Busker Muster.
1: The Busker Muster's it's fantastic this year. Really, really good.
0: Okay, so encouraging everyone to make their way to Wingham.
1: It's on
0: until 1 o'clock this afternoon.
1: That's right, and it's going to be hard to pick an actual winner.
0: Okay.
1: Okay, I'll talk to you soon, Andy.
0: Okay, thanks, Cheryl.
1: Thank you. Bye-bye.
0: Cheryl there over in Wingham at the Busker Muster. Let's hear now from Paul Kelly. The time is about 7 minutes to news time at 11.

0: Nobody keeps the score.
1: Yeah, Paul Kelly from his album 70, released on his 70th birthday. Got news coming up very shortly.
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1: National Radio News.
2: Hello, I'm David Cameron. Voters are heading to the polls in the southern New South Wales seat of Farrer. The by-election was triggered by the resignation of former opposition leader Suzanne Lee. Once considered a safe coalition seat, One Nation's David Farley and Independent Michelle Millthorpe are considered the frontrunners. Deputy Prime Minister Richard Marles says today's poll is a test for the current coalition leadership.
3: It really is a test for Angus Taylor. In any normal moment, you would expect Farrer to be held by the coalition. And if they're unable to hold the seat today, I mean, that says so much about where the coalition currently stands.
2: A marine wildlife sanctuary has defended its animal welfare track record ahead of a protest today. With the details, Shannon Kirkwood.
4: A rally is being held outside the Coffs Coast Wildlife Sanctuary on the New South Wales North Coast this afternoon. The campaigners will be demanding the sanctuary empty the tanks and offer a better life for dolphins Jet, Bella and Zippy. They also want an end to profits from dolphin confinement, no circus-style performances, or rides and swim with experiences. The Coffs Coast Wildlife Sanctuary says it has worked tirelessly to improve welfare standards, invest in rehabilitation and rescue programs, and evolve the facility into a not-for-profit organisation which is focused on conservation, education and marine wildlife rescue.
2: A new report has found Australians don't trust artificial intelligence. The Tech Policy Design Institute survey found 44% of people say they have little or no trust AI will be used responsibly. Co-founder Johanna Weaver says Australians aren't resistant to the technology. They just want to see appropriate safeguards in place.
5: Privacy was the number one priority, followed by concern about jobs and also misinformation. So people want protections around their personal information. They want to know that their livelihoods are secure, that they are able to trust the information that they're reading. And so it really is not just in the abstract, it's about the real world impact that this is having on their lives.
2: A celebration of history, culture and civic life has opened at Melbourne's Royal Exhibition Building. Events this weekend mark 125 years since the opening of Australia's Federal Parliament in 1901. Dr. Michelle Stevenson from Museums Victoria says that opening was a major moment in Australian history.
6: The opening of Australia's very first federal parliament was held at the Royal Exhibition Building in Melbourne. So it was the moment when our first federal parliament was sworn into office. So it really marks the beginning of Australia as a nation.
2: The Pentagon has begun releasing what it says are never-before-seen files on UFOs. The BBC's Electra Naismith reports.
7: President Trump describes them as complex and important matters. Aliens, extraterrestrial life, and unidentified aerial phenomena. He made it a priority to declassify government files in February, shortly after Barack Obama sparked a surge in interest by telling a podcast host that aliens were real. He later clarified, saying there was no evidence they'd made contact during his presidency, but the truth is out there, and the Pentagon's brand new dedicated website can help you find it. The first tranche of files are there. More will follow. Follow from agencies including the FBI, NASA and National Intelligence.
2: Sport, and the first legs of the A-League men's soccer semi-finals will be played today. Auckland host Adelaide United, then premiers the Newcastle Jets face Sydney FC.
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9: And a quick look at the weather. We've got a mostly sunny day today with a top of 23, currently 22.6 outside our studios. The rain's coming tomorrow afternoon, though, and we're looking at a showery week right through till next weekend. So a top of 24 tomorrow with a late shower or two, up to 2 mm of rain forecast tomorrow afternoon, evening. And looks like quite a damp week coming, so make the most of your weekend while you can. And I've got Janice Irving in the studio this morning. Thanks for coming in, Janice.
10: Yes, thanks for having me.
9: Janice is the Greens councillor on Midcoast Council. And what's been occupying you on council at the moment, Janice?
10: There's a variety of things, but I guess there's things of interest, which is one particular thing is the new FOGO plant that's going to be opening at Tungkurrup Tip by 2030. And this is exciting because the organic matter that we throw in the red bin at the moment will be now placed into the green bin instead and collected every week. And this is a great initiative, and it's legislated by the New South Wales State Government. And so
9: all councils have to do it.
10: Yes. So all councils have to do it. And the good thing about our particular facility is that it's the only one in the vicinity of Newcastle and Coffs Harbour. So a lot of the councils, regional councils, will be bringing their waste to this facility, and which means that we can make money from this. And also the fertiliser that's produced from this facility will be sold as well. So that's a good initiative financially.
9: It's like mulch and...
10: Yes, a good compost fertiliser mulch.
9: And potting mix?
10: I'm not sure about potting mix, but I guess it'll be all mixed in with the green waste that we put in there already. There was concern about the smell of the...
9: And the possibility of flooding, I heard too.
10: Yeah, I'm not sure about flooding, but there was a few concerns about the extra traffic of trucks coming there to the tip. But that's all been accounted for, and I'm just hoping that the roundabout will be put in by then at Falford Road, which is a...
9: Because that would be taking the traffic, wouldn't it?
10: Yes.
9: It wouldn't be going through Foster Tun.
10: No, so we're coming off the highway at Falford Road, and just hoping that the state government will... You know, come to the party and build that long-awaited roundabout at Falford Road, Lakes Way turn off.
9: Have you had a visit of the facility at?
10: Not as yet. No. I'm not sure.
9: It's state of the art, I think.
10: I'm told. Yeah, I've seen the plans on in the reports. I'm not sure. Actually, sure if it's actually started. I don't think so. It's by 2030, so we've still got a few years. There's going to be a 12-month education period of educating people on what they can put into the bin, so that we don't end up with contamination in the bins and upsetting all the equipment or the machinery that chops everything up. so we don't want any plastics in there.
9: Right, okay. Because I was talking to Helen Hannah about how the red bins might revert to a fortnightly pickup.
10: Yes, that's right. So the hope is that if people follow the soft plastics recycling, which is still happening at Aldi and Woolies, then those soft plastics, which... are huge. I'm living with a family of five at the moment, and the amount of plastic, soft plastics, that I'm putting into the bins in Aldi is amazing. Just everything is just coming in plastic, soft plastic. Yeah. So as long as it's clean...
9: We've got that facility out at Kundal.
10: Yes. So as long as we've got to keep that place up and running and supporting them and making sure that people are buying products from that byproduct... then at least all the plastics won't be going into the waste management facility on the.
9: I've heard some concern about disposable nappies sitting in a red bin for 2 weeks.
10: That is a concern. Well, they'll have to look at that. That's for sure.
9: So I don't know. I mean, maybe people will stop buying, which would be great for the environment if people stop buying them.
10: Yes, that's true. Yes, they could be festering away there for 2 weeks. we're hoping, people actually have to bring up that that particular, I hadn't actually thought of that question. So,
9: Some of the other things you're involved in council, the koala reference group has given away koala food trees everywhere. But
10: we haven't had a meeting yet this year. So I'm not really sure what stage we're at. I know they've got the virtual fencing out on the Buckets Way.
9: I saw that there. Is it working?
10: Well, this is what I want to find out. So I haven't actually, because we haven't had a meeting, I'm curious to find out what's going on there. It's continuous, the education around koala habitat and the giving out of trees. That's a continuous project. And there's a lot of farmers that are taking that on board and putting in and welcoming being able to preserve koala habitat. A lot of them are excited about it, alongside of farming as well. So they're able to still have their farming practices but also look after the native wildlife as well by planting more and more trees.
9: We had a bit of a problem at Tanoni there at the plantings that we did of koala food trees there. The kids were cutting them down to make bike tracks, which was hopefully that's been stopped.
10: Yes. It's just education. I'd love to see an education program around trees and the importance of trees. Something I saw at Willoughby Council, they have a Love Your Trees program which I'd love to see here and strategically placed on large trees like the big gum tree out here. And it has a sign on it which says how much carbon it absorbs, how old the tree is, how many cars, it absorbs the carbon from cars. It's a very, very good information sign that goes on the tree so that people understand the importance of trees and not just cutting them down not appreciating what they actually do.
9: That's a good...
10: So I'd love to see that around the CBD placed in... different areas to, I thought it was a great initiative by Willoughby Council, so I thought maybe we can do that here.
9: Because there was a really beautiful tree over where that service station is at the top end of...
10: Manning Street there. I used to live next door to that tree, and it was very sad to see that one go, but at least they left the other tree there, the lemon-scented gum.
9: So coastal management program, you're involved with that too, aren't you? That's protecting the southern estuaries.
10: Yes, well, I still haven't been to one of those meetings either. We do have reports given to us about what's going on there. It's not sort of something that I'm yet to find out more in detail. I remember the survey that they did over 10 years, and they did a lot of tests of the waters in the like lagoons and estuaries and lakes and rivers in our area, in the mid-coast area. And the general outcome was that our rivers and lakes are doing really well. They're very clean. And there was a bit of upset after the floods, but they've gone back to how they were before. So... it was reassuring to know that our waterways are clean, and they're doing quite well. Yeah. And the surveys that the people that do these surveys live and breathe their jobs, and they and it's a really good outcome when you see the research that they do, and it's very exciting to see that that we're living in a clean valley. So that's nice.
9: Yeah, I can remember going back a whole bunch of years that the lagoon down at Halliday's Point used to smell.
10: Yes.
9: But that you can go there now and it's really a different thing, isn't
10: it? Yeah, walking across that little bridge, you think, you're expecting it to smell by looking at it, but it's actually stained tea tree that causes the brown problem. I noticed the other day there's a lot of stormwater drain coming out, and the water looks pretty clean even. Yeah. Coming out of there, so people are doing the right thing and not putting, washing their cars or putting chemicals down the drains, it's good to see.
9: Mm. So how's council going as a group? Are you all working harmoniously together?
10: Yeah, it's a nice group of people. And Yeah, I mean, I wouldn't have put my hand up unless I knew there was a good group of people in there. Yeah, we work as a team, and it's pretty harmonious. It's, you know, not too fiery, and majority of people think the same. So, and the good thing is, you know, as a Greens councillor, it's good reassuring to go in there and see that there is a green element in council. You know, they, especially in the staff, they're very, they're doing their best as far as when it comes to green issues, and you know, putting solar on panels on the roofs of the swimming facility out at Chatham. And they're having electric cars. When they update their cars, they're putting in more electric cars in, which is really great. So they're really smart people, and I feel really reassured that the area's being looked after really well. I'm really, you know, it was an eye opener for me, because there's a lot of flack towards council and councillors, but when you're in there, you realise no, it's a good. You know, they're all doing their best,
9: and good. Some competent people for sure.
10: Yeah, yeah, and it's a great learning for me. I'm learning so much, and and because I've lived in this area a long time, and it's my stamping ground. So I it's good to know it's being looked after well. So that's reassuring. Yeah.
9: So you're off to a Greens meeting this afternoon. What's happening with the local Greens
10: group? Yes, well, we get together now and then, and today it's at Wingham. And so what I tend to do is go there and report on what's happening in council to do with green issues. And then they sort of give me a bit of guidance as to what they'd like to see happen there, what they'd like me to put forward. So we're going to have a discussion about that. I've got a couple of pet things that I'd love to try and get up on in council. So we'll discuss it today, because I want to make sure it's done in the right way and excuse me, and done with sensitivity and good thoughts behind what I want to try and get up in there. So,
9: we've got a state government election coming up sometime in the next 12 months, so I guess there'll be a local Greens candidate, and you'll be sort of working towards.
10: Yes. We should be talking about that today, I guess. Because state, I'm not sure who ran last time for the state, because Tom was the federal, wasn't he? Tom. Yeah. So we'll have to see who will put their hand up for that one.
9: Probably start. Time to start plotting and planning.
10: Yes, plotting and planning, yes. When did you say that was, that election? Is it
9: it's 2027? Before next March, but I don't know. It's up to the government to declare, to decide when they're going to hold it.
10: Yeah, because it was great to see the victory, the Greens' victory around protest laws, Chris Minns was trying to enforce, but that was a really great victory in the courts that they overrode that, in our constitution, that is one of the things that we're still able to do. You know, it's a democracy to protest. We have the rights to protest, and
9: true.
10: For them to try and stop that is just outrageous. Yeah.
9: Yeah. Okay, well, thanks for coming in, Jace.
10: You're welcome.
9: Enjoy the rest of your day.
10: Yeah.
9: We'll get you in another month.
10: Yeah, sure. Yeah. Yeah, I'm off to the Maldives next week for a week.
9: Oh,
10: so
9: lucky
10: to watch you. The Cat Empire.
9: Lovely. You're going to see Cat Empire.
10: Yeah, the Cat Empire. Three concerts on the beach.
9: Be
10: so
9: like?
10: I'm really excited.
9: On the beach.
10: Yeah,
9: so
10: really excited about that.
9: That would be fantastic.
10: Yeah. Okay, and we'll see you next month. Thank you.
9: Okay.
10: Cheers.
9: Thanks, Janice.

Yeah, dog trumpet there. Live forever. Would you want to? Well, you're on the Full Quid with Andy Colvin. I've got a bit more than half an hour to go in the program. After me, we've got Siesta Siesta with Andy Bryant. And then we've got rest of the afternoon of some really good music. I've got a couple of things to talk about now. I've been trying to get in touch with Juliette Lamont. I had her on the program 6 months ago. Juliette was involved with the Samud flotilla that tried to break the Israeli blockade in Gaza. Now, Juliette is actually in the Mediterranean at the moment as part of the effort that's going in with the second Samud flotilla. Juliette is training some of the boat crews in passive resistance. And we've already had the Israeli Navy get heavy-handed with quite a few boat crews, and they've put them ashore on Crete, and that happened about a week ago. There's still more than 100 small boats in the Mediterranean at the moment. They're trying to look at the best way to outflank the Israeli Navy, which is pretty difficult because they've got aerial surveillance, and they tend to come on and beat up the crews of the small yachts. So when Juliette has time, we'll have a talk to her about her experiences in, I think she's in Turkey at the moment, training, as I said, training crews in methods of passive resistance. We've got the Archibald Prize has just been decided on, and we had a portrait of Ilowonti Ken, a fellow artist of Richard Lewis. Richard Lewis won the $100,000 prize, Archibald Prize, for this year. And Ilowonti Ken is a Pitjantjatjara artist from the Western Desert. She made the trip to the Archibalds to stand alongside Richard Lewis' painting. She paints large-scale eagles hunting, so it'd be interesting to see some of her artworks. We also had the drawing of the Suhlman Art Prize, which had a prize money of $40,000. That was won by Lucy Cullerton. Her painting was of a rescued greyhound sitting in an armchair. A rescued greyhound's name was Tula. Have a bit more news shortly, but let's hear from Jose Gonzalez. This is A Perfect Storm.

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0: And a couple of things. We've got Mother's Day on tomorrow, and apparently Bunnings are offering a morning tea to mothers. I don't know if all mothers can can have a free morning tea, but if you go along to Bunnings tomorrow, you might find out. So Mother's Day, maybe mothers can have a long lie-in and have the kids bring them in their breakfast. That would be nice. We also had the 100th birthday of David Attenborough. 100 years he's been around. He started his career in with the BBC in 1952, a long, long time ago. That was the year that Queen Elizabeth had her coronation. We've also got the Farrer by-election today down in the Albury area. Remember Susan Lee? She was the member of Farrer for a whole number of years. I'm not sure how many, but maybe 15. We've got two parties vying for the seat now. We've got One Nation's David Farley, and we've got an independent Michelle Millthorpe. So they're the front runners. There's, I think, about 10 candidates, including all the usuals, like the Legalized Marijuana Party, the Liberals, the Nationals. The Labour Party's not running, though. They don't see any advantage in being trounced down in Farrer. Okay, well, some more. Let's have a bit of blues now from Fiona Boyce. This was recorded at Blues Fest. Remember that? Sadly, no more.
2: We have a very, very fine singer and harmonica player over here to my right, your left, ladies and gentlemen. I'd like to get him to sing one for all you good people. Chris Wilson, you're going to step on up now.

0: Yeah, great, some great blues there from a live recording at Blues Fest in 2004.
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4: Couple of more news stories that caught my eye. The Australian National University has been in a bit of a crisis at the moment. I guess quite a few universities are struggling with the lack of foreign students bringing in the revenue that they do. Yesterday we had the resignation of Julie Bishop. You might remember Julie Bishop as the in the coalition government. Julie Bishop was the Chancellor of the Australian National University, and there's been an inquiry into the behaviour of the board, the university board, which I guess she led as Chancellor. The Vice-Chancellor resigned about a month ago, and Julie Bishop tendered her resignation yesterday. There was some suggestion that she had a bullying style, which didn't go down well with the university staff. So the student response was good riddance to Julie Bishop. We've had the ISIS bride thing happening, and if you dig behind what's involved there, it's all to do with the Yazidi population, and they live in a part of the Middle East there, this Yazidi woman has claimed that she was being forced to work as a domestic servant, and it would seem that she was bought for $10,000 by one of the husbands of the ISIS bride, and apparently bullied. So the ISIS bride now facing slavery charges, first for ever brought forward in an Australian court. Meanwhile, in the Persian Gulf, there's still a bit of tit and tat going on. The Americans seem to be saying that a peace treaty is imminent, but there's actually been live fire happening there with the American destroyers shelling civilian targets on the shores of the Iranian shores. And Donald Trump, in his typical style, described it as a bit of a love tap. And some very strange things happening with the American Stock Exchange. Every time Donald Trump makes an announcement, either the war's finishing or it's going on, the stock market jumps, and there's all this suspected insider trading going on, where people are betting on movements in the oil price. So I don't know if the Trump family are involved, or but I'm sure somebody's making a lot of money out of this war. Quarter to 12's the time. Let's hear from Courtney Barnett. This is called Sugar Plum.

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1: And you're on the Full Quid, the last 10 minutes now of the Full Quid, counting down to the 12 o'clock news. Andy Bryant in for siesta this afternoon, and Barry G will be here after him. We've got Rob Meaton here for a World Beat, and Uncle Bob at 6 o'clock. Lots of good music coming your way this afternoon. Alison Penfold, our local federal member, has just released her fortnightly e-newsletter, and she's celebrating a year as the member for Lion. She's included in the newsletter some National Party policy decisions, including doubling the fuel reserves that Australia has. That's National Party policy. Doesn't say quite how the Nationals would pay for doubling the fuel reserves. The Labor Party has come out with a more modest proposal to increase from 30 days to, I think it's 50 days or something, instead of doubling. Way that the Nationals want to pay for it is by cutting government alternative energy programs. These grid connections, electric car support, offshore wind, home batteries. They sort of half support them and half don't. Party is very strong on energy security for the country. They feel that there's been too hard a push to renewables at the expense of fuel security. But it's worthwhile remembering that Australia's oil refineries, we've got two left in existence. There were eight, four were closed under the coalition and two under Labor. Alison is concerned about the extent of mining required of rare earths to support the alternative energy industry. So I'm not sure that the mining would be confined to a couple of locations in West Australia. I don't think anything local. There's no rare earths locally, as far as I'm aware. Alison feels that we have an abundance of coal, gas and oil in Australia, and we should be using them. National's policy is cheaper, better, fairer, a fairer energy policy, and they're against net zero. They want to scrap carbon taxes and bring back an emission reduction fund instead of the capacity investment scheme. Some of the things that you can read about in Alison Penfold's e-newsletter. And she feels that taxing gas, there's a move to put a 25% flat fee on gas. She's cautioning against that. It supports, gas industry supports thousands of jobs. And she feels it could discourage exploration here in Australia. She draws a distinction between Australia's privately run gas industry and Norway's gas industry, which is 50% government owned. Okay, we've got 4 minutes to news time. What can we play for you? Here's Iron and Wine from Two Bob's Hot Lot with a song about the ocean.

0: Iron and Wine there takes the programme up to the news. We've got news coming just very shortly. Andy Bryant in after the news. Barry G with Rock Legends at 2 o'clock.
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3: Hello, I'm David Cameron. Energy Minister Chris Bowen has given a weekly update on the national fuel reserves.
4: Currently have 42 days worth of petrol, which is one day less than last week. We have 35 days worth of diesel, which is 2 days more than last week. We have 29 days worth of jet fuel, which is also one day more than last week's report. We have 55 ships on the water on the way to Australia with various types of fuel. That's one ship less than last week, but entirely in keeping with the sorts of numbers that we've been seeing since this international situation began, and indeed in keeping with broader trends.
3: Opposition leader Angus Taylor admits it'll be tough to hold the seat of Farah. Today's by-election was triggered by the resignation of Suzanne Lee after she was dumped as Liberal leader. Once considered a safe coalition seat, the main contest today appears to be between One Nation's David Farley and Independent Michelle Millthorpe. Mr Taylor says he'll keep campaigning all day alongside his local candidate.
5: We're going to be fighting hard till 6 o'clock. I said right from the start, this has been a big mountain to climb with a long-term local member who of course, has left. And I would say that if you want to get rid of a bad Labor government, you need to vote Liberal.
3: Ukraine and Russia have agreed to swap 1,000 prisoners of war as part of a deal that includes a three-day truce. It appears intervention by the US secured agreement. Russia had called for a temporary ceasefire during annual commemorations to mark the end of the Second World War. Ukraine's President Volodymyr Zelensky had separately declared a ceasefire and issued a decree saying he'd allow Russia's Victory Day parade to go ahead. Britain's Prime Minister Keir Starmer has suffered a major blow in the biggest electoral test since taking power 2 years ago. His governing Labour Party has lost large numbers of local council seats in England and has been forced from power in Wales. The biggest electoral winner has been the right-wing populist party Reform UK. The BBC's Ben Wright reports.
6: The political map of Britain is being torn up. Old party loyalties crumbling, new allegiances being born. Now it's a kaleidoscope of other parties surging. Reform UK maintaining its march through England, felling Labour and Conservative councillors as they go. For Labour, braced for these results to be bad, it is a calamitous story. Losing power in Wales is a disaster that, while expected, ends a century of Labour dominance.
3: A special concert has been held at London's Royal Albert Hall to mark the 100th birthday of the British naturalist and broadcaster David Attenborough. It featured music from some of his best-known natural history programmes. In a video message, King Charles recounted having first met him nearly seven decades ago when the then prince visited him on set.
7: It is amazing to think that you and I have known one another for more than 60 years. And, of course, our paths have crossed many times since. Over those decades, you have revealed the beauty and wonders of nature to audiences around the world in new and marvellous ways.
3: Sport, and in the Super Rugby, the Chiefs defeated the Reds 31 points to 21, taking them to equal first on the competition ladder with the Hurricanes. The Crusaders claimed a 16-point win over the Blues. And in the netball, a 20-point win for Adelaide Thunderbirds over West Coast Fever, 65 to 45.
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9: Yes, thanks, Rosie. And do get on down and support your local nursery, because I think Bunnings Warehouse has enough of money going for it, going into it. But right now we're going to hear it's time for the weather. I should first off all say this is Andy Bryant here, here on Siesta Siesta. And there's a special event happening right now in Wingham. It's the Wingham Buster Muster. And we'll bring this show, we'll bring a pre-record of it for next week. But Cheryl and also Tiger are there recording it for later broadcast next week for T-Bob Radio. Right now it's time for the weather.
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Right now it's about 24 degrees Celsius here at Tari Park in 44% humidity, so it's quite a pleasant day. But it's nice that it's not quite so here, but it often gets to like 80% humidity here in this area, so it's nice to have a comfortable, non-sticky sort of a day. But forecast for tomorrow, it'd be a low of 10 and a high of 24, about 60% chance of rain. So there could be a few showers around, and happy Mother's Day for tomorrow. And for Monday, low of 15, high of 23, about 90% chance of rain. And for Tuesday, low of 14, high of 23, about 80% chance of rain. And for Wednesday, low of 14, high of 22, about 90% chance of rain. And for Thursday, low of 14, high of 22, about 90% chance of rain. And for Friday, low of 13, high of 22, about 80% chance of rain. So do enjoy the sunshine today. We at least have the sunshine for the Wigan Buster muster. But right now we're going to hear some music from one of my favourite musicians. This is from Taj Mahal. He's been around for a very long time. This is Taj Mahal and the Phantom Blues Band off his Time album. This one is called Wild About My Loving. Then after that we'll hear Dave Graney, who's a fantastic Aussie musician.

got no room here. Other voices.

0: was The Way Touché by Claire Moore and Dave Graney, two fantastic Aussie musicians. I believe Dave Graney's been around since the 90s. Remember his music being on that show, Recovery. I don't know if you remember Dylan Lewis. He had quite a good career early on. It seems to pretty much stopped, I think. But first up there, we had Taj Mahal with a fantastic song there. Taj Mahal, it was performed there with the Phantom Blues Band with their album called Time. That was called Wild About Lovin', which I think we all should be because it's an important part of life. It's about a bit past a quarter past 12. And right now we're going to hear some music from Fiona Boys and the Fortune Tellers live at the Blues Fest in 2004. This one is called Easy Baby. You're on TV 104.7. It's about 18 minutes past 12.
1: Oh, that's what Hubert said. He said, we're going to have some fun. Yeah.

0: Mr. Hubert Sumlin, ladies and gentlemen.
1: That was Fiona Boys and the Fortune Tellers live at Bluesfest in 2004. So it's a bit of a shame. Looks like Bluesfest is not going to continue. It's gotten too expensive to hold. Plus it ceased to play. It's being a strictly a blues festival a while ago. Now they've had lots of other genres of music there. And I do like other genres. But if you go and advertise the Blues Festival, you expect to hear blues music. But first up there, well, we didn't have anything first up. That was an 8-minute long track, so I thought I'd play just that one. But right now we're going to hear Season of the Witch by the Blues Brothers Band and Dr. John. And right now it's almost 12:30. After that, we'll hear some Tuareg Desert Blues groove sort of music. You're on T-Bob 104.7. This here is Andy Bryant on this beautiful, sunny Saturday midday.

awesome Tuareg Desert Blues. I believe that track was called Kaya Irolana. I do like a bit of African music. And right now, it's about 37 minutes past 12 o'clock. And first up there, we had Season of the Witch by Dr. John and the Blues Brothers Band. I do love the Blues Brothers movies. They're major classics. But they never expect the first Blues Brothers movie to do so well. It bombed at the box office, but did really well on videotape. And people had Blues Brothers parties because of the music that was in there. That's what made it so popular. But right now we're going to hear Dub Colossus, followed by Queen with Bohemian Rhapsody. You're on T-Bob 104.7. You're with Andy Bryant here on Siesta.

I think we all loved that song. It's very entertaining when it was in Wayne's World, where they start hang-begging with the part where the crescendo kind of starts. It does come in, kind of builds up, but it comes in very heavy. It's a bit like its own little private orchestral piece, really, with the way the music's formed. And yeah, it's a bit difficult to fathom what those lyrics are about, but it's a brilliant song. It has no chorus, which is unusual for a top hit song. But first up there, we had Dub Colossus with Dub Conquers All. I do love a bit of dub music. I'm not a huge fan of Skrillex, not a huge fan of popular dub, but some good quality dub from Jamaica is always fantastic. But right now, we're going to hear some pop music from an Aussie artist called N.R. Smirik. And I believe this track is called Line By Line. Then after that, we'll hear Sister Nancy with Bam Bam. You're on TV 104.7. It's coming up towards 1 o'clock. It's about 51 minutes till 1.

You're on Deep at 104.7. We had a rather tender song there called Line by Line by Anna Smirik. She's a fantastic Aussie singer-songwriter. It's classed as pop indie pop, but it did sound a bit like chamber pop there with the piano playing there in the background. But right now we're going to hear Dates and Dead People by Iron and Wine. I do love Iron and Wine. He's from the US. He signed up to the Sub Pop record label, the same one that Nirvana was under. I believe Nirvana did have quite a bit of a blues influence to him, and this is a bit of a blues folk music. And this one is called Dates and Dead People, followed by we'll have some more folk music by Dan Walsh Band with a Work For It Boogie. You're on Tiba 104.7. It's about 1 o'clock.

Wasn't folk music after all. I hadn't heard it first. That was very much rock and roll. That was by Dan Walsh and his band. That was Work for It Boogie. First, they had Dates and Dead People by Iron and Wine, which was a fairly tender sort of melancholic song. But right now, it's about 10 past 1 o'clock. At 1:30, we'll be here to Bob Raves. But right now, what shall we hear? We'll hear Night Nurse by Gregory Isaacs, then followed by Dumb Colossus with the And God Created Dub. You're on T-Bob 104.7.

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0: I'm still here, grinning.
1: Do love Top Colossus. Just about 25 minutes past 1 o'clock. You're here on Siesta Siesta with Andy Bryant. That where there was And the Gods Made Dub by Dub Colossus. But first up there with Night Nurse by Gregory Isaacs. It's quite an interesting tune. I think we know what it's actually about. But right now we're going to hear some music from Dappled Cities. We're going to hear The Aquarium. That's the title track of the album titled The Aquarium. Then after that, we shall hear Bass Serenity by Gerardy Mintz, Dynamic Thrills. You're on T-Bob 104.7. Coming up shortly will be T-Bob Raves.
2: We come to the island for the yummy. Because
1: sorry, this is Bass Serenity first. And we'll hear The Aquarium.
2: 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First up, Miss to Rudy from Rewind.

0: That was quite good. I had not heard that before. That was The Aquarium by Dappled Cities. They're a fantastic Aussie band. I did quite enjoy it. But first up there, we had what should we have? Based already by Dynamite. What was it? It was Based already. Let me check one moment. That was Druid Meets Dynamite Thrill. You're on T-Bob 104.7. It's about 4:30, so it's time for T-Bob Raves.
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0: T-Bob's albums of the week are Sir Curtius from Tari, This Is How It Starts, Dave Graney and Claire Moore with Erum in the Mind, Taj Mahal with Phantom Blues Band with their album Time, I should say. We'll hear some of that shortly. And Willie Alexander with Along the Boundary Line. And coming up later after me shall be Rock Legends with Darry G, followed by World Beat with Dr. Dub, then Uncle Bob and His Mate Show with Uncle Bob. You're on T-Bob 104.7. So right now we'll jump straight into Taj Mahal, which is a fantastic all-round artist, has been around for a very long time. And I believe this track is called Ask Me About Nothing. Lots of people talk about nothing, so ask him about it. So, and then after that, we shall hear some fantastic Dutch music. I do like a bit of psychedelic rock. This is quite a psychedelic funk surf music all put together. And we'll hit In Search of Yang. But first up, Taj Mahal with Ask Me Nothing.

really the fundamental ultimate mystery. The only thing you need to know to understand the deepest metaphysical secrets is this. That for every outside, there is an inside. And for every inside, there is an outside. And although they are different, they go together.

though there is a secret. What is esoteric, what is profound, and what is deep, is what we will call the implicit. What is obvious and on the open,

Taj Mahal, he's one of our albums of the week. He's a legendary artist. He does both reggae and blues, which is he's a African American fellow, and he's had a fantastically amazing career. But right now we're going to hear Ballroom Blitz off the I believe that was made famous in the movie Wayne's World. It's a fantastic song. This is by Kokori. Then after that we'll hear the Louisiana Gator Band. You're on 2.1 at 4.7.

was some good sort of funky music you could dance to. That was by Yin Yin off the Yeti album. They're a Dutch psychedelic rock band, also mixed there with surf music. And first up there, we had Ask About Nothing by

You're on Tuba 104.7. That there was the Louisiana Gator Band there with New Orleans Center. Barry G's getting ready to do his program. I do love rock legends because I'm a fan of rock music. But first up there, we had a fantastic rock song called Ballroom Blitz. But right now, we're going to hear some progressive rock from Pink Floyd. This is called Saucer Full of Secrets. Then it'll be time to hear from Barry G. Then after Barry, we'll hear Dr. Dub with World Beat. You're on T-Bob 104.7. Right now, it's about 10 minutes till 2 o'clock.

And a very good afternoon to Two Bob listeners, loyalty people out there on Two Bob FM. 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What a great day to be sitting out in the sun or near the beach or in Taree, sitting on the veranda and listening to 104.7. Let me bring you up to date by telling you how good the weather is, but let me see if we can keep it rolling as well. Today, on Saturday, it's the 9th of May. Yes, it's nearly your wife's birthday. Mostly sunny. Slight chance of a shower along the coastal fringe. Near zero chance elsewhere. And light winds becoming southeast to southwesterly, 15 to 20 kilometres an hour. Overnight temperatures falling to between 3 and 9, with daytime temperatures reaching between 17 and 23. Tomorrow, let's see if it's another beautiful day today to get yourself out and enjoy the weekend. It's called Australia. Tomorrow, forecast for Sunday, or I'll tell you what it is today. The maximum today is 23 in the town of Taree. Forecast for Sunday, the 10th of May, mostly sunny, patches of frost and the chance of fog above higher ground in the morning. Medium chance of showers along the coastal fringe, slight chance elsewhere. Now the light winds becoming southeast to southwesterly, 15 to 20 kilometres an hour during the day, then becoming light during the evening. Overnight temperatures tonight falling to between 5 and 11, with daytime temperatures reaching tomorrow to a beautiful 18.25. How lucky you are to be living in a place called Australia on the mid-north coast. Tomorrow, Foster. Hi, everybody around the Foster area. Shower or two, minimum 10 with a beautiful 23. And Taree. Hi to everybody and the areas of the Taree, Wingham and up on the mountain. Shower or two tomorrow and minimum 10 and a maximum of 23. Nearly said 25. I want to push it up. Well, watched the football last night. That was good. Canterbury Bankstown and Dolphins. They've got a bit more of a way to get up in the next couple of years, haven't they? Early in it, but very, very. The only thing I noticed with the football last night is there are so many numbers. You've still got New Guinea to come in. And there's a story, there's politics behind that. And then you've still got Perth to come in. That'll be the Reds over there. But I understand Perth because it's a national game then on TV. That's the most important. That's where all the money comes out of, And then Adelaide somewhere down the track. But as I said, it's going to be a very, very long game throughout the year when you look at the amount of number of games, the number of clubs. Anyway, as I said, it's a lot. New Guinea. Okay, Barry G is my name, and the show you're listening to for the next 2 hours is Rock Legends. And I get a lot of baby boomers that watch the show or listen to the show. Watch it, that'll be right. Listen to the show, and a lot of younger ones that just got to say, there's some damn good music then, because I do the 60s first hour. And I jumped the fence into the second hour, into the 70s, and some of the 80s as well. So give you a little bit of best of some great music, I hope. And this one, to start with, all the baby boomers will know it. The rest of you won't know it, because this is how we grew up when we were little boys and our parents had just bought a TV in the lounge room.

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1: 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It's going to be a hot August night. Music of Neil Diamond.

Neil Diamond. Oh, that was only ever had the one big long play, it used to be called back in those days, LP. But it went on for about 2 or 3 years, all the songs on the hit parade or on the top 40. It was just unbelievable, unbelievable. And for the next 40, 50 years, that's what he sang, because he could do a whole concert just on that LP. As I said to you, it's a hot April afternoon, and May, it's a hot May afternoon in Taree, and it's going to be a hot August night with Neil Diamond. To go back to the early days of rock and roll, everybody loved the music and song of Roy the Boy. Dream Baby.

Made number one right the Australian Australian hit parades in the top 40s, all from Sydney to Perth, number one, and why not? That was The Man in the Black. I think Johnny Cash was the man in the black end as far as country goes. And as far as rock and roll goes, it was Roy Orbison, the Big O, he was called, with some fantastic songs. That was one of them. Well, by now that I've really hammered it a bit, because I think he was one of one of the great Australians. You know, he started out young as we all were, was Johnny O'Keefe, J.O.K. He was the Australian king of rock and roll. And at the Sydney Stadium, only the oldies would remember that, what a dump of a place it was. But we went there because nobody rocked the stadium like J.O.K. did.

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0: Oh, I'm sorry about that. It was my fault then. You've got to put your hand up when it's your own fault. I pressed the wrong button. I'll tell you why. I felt I was going to sneeze, and I still am. Hang on. Oh, that's what put me out. I apologise to JOK because I didn't mean that. I always loved JOK to do it. And I apologise for that. But, that was Shout. And everybody growing up in the 50s and 60s and 70s, everybody in JOK just brained them at the stadium with Shout. Would my apologise up there in heaven, rock and roll. Like to know the time. It's 17 minutes after the hour, 2 o'clock. I kicked myself, actually. 17 minutes after 2 o'clock, and it's 104.7 on your radio dial. Okay, now it's time to get you in the show. Why not? I can't do everything. Do you remember the very popular TV series in the 70s and part of the 80s of the Texas Rangers? You do. Oh, okay then. Well, who was the male star?
1: In the eyes of a ranger, the unsuspecting stranger had better know the truth of wrong from right.

0: because that's where the Rangers gonna be.
1: There you go. You remember it now, don't you? And it was not very tall. He was at about 5'4", actually. It's always a bit hard to tell when you're watching on the movie. You know, you'd be amazed how smaller so many of the stars were, actually. But very popular series at that stage. It lasted a few years, made a lot of money, and that's what it's all about. And the Texas Rangers, the star was Chuck Norris. You remember now, don't you? Well, don't go away, because there's more quizzes for you to get a little bit later. As I say, I can't do the whole doy thing. Do do run run. The Crystals.

0: Yes, they got some great hills. Hits out in the 60s, mid-60s to Lazy. And it was called Coming Out of New York then, because also it was coming out of Australia, it's coming out of the California with the surfing, it was coming out of the Beatles and the Rolling Stones for me. We really had the best of the lot. And that was called the Motown, coming to you from the African-Americans from New York. And Do Do Run Run by the Crystals. And as I said to you, great sound they got on it. One of the early, or one of the earliest rock and roll songs, you can still sing it today, and you just want to get up and dance if you go to a club and they put it on anyway. And that's coming up next, because one of the original rock and roll that was was looked upon of the conservation of the people that were running the country, etc. Yeah, it was the music of the devil music, and turned us into juveniles. It did. But we all ended up have kids and got bills and shut up for the next 50 years. Exactly. It's just noise. Just having good fun. That's all it was. Well, this one is. It's Great Balls of Fire. And the original was Jerry Lee Lewis, who, could you imagine back in the late 50s, married his 30-year-old cousin girl. Worked that one out back then. Back then, 13, married, he's unbelievable. And but in Australia, there was a fella called Jade Hurley who just was our version of Jerry Lee Lewis, and fantastic to see at a show or a club. If you've seen him, you know what I'm talking about, because even at the drive-in, he was Great Balls of Fire.
1: You shake my nerves and you rattle my brain. Too much of love drives a man insane. You broke my will, but what a thrill. This is great, this is great. All the fire. I lost it all cause I thought it was funny. You came along and blew me, honey. This love is mine, it sure is fine. I said again, this is great, this is great. All the fire.

0: It's a great ball of fire.
1: Oh, isn't that good? That's Australian version, and he's done it for 40 plus years, as good as ever. I've seen him a couple of times actually at the club, and it doesn't matter what age you are, you can't sit there on your chair with Jade Hurl doing that. Everybody gets up and has a great time with rock and roll. And Jade Hurley, the word Jade, was once again that rock and roll champion of ours, Johnny O'Keefe. He was the king of Australia. He gave him the word Jade because he used to wear these rings on his fingers. Well, I think that's where they were. And he said, no, your name is Jade. And hip, Jade Hurley. The other one was a huge hit with all the girls in the late 50s, early 60s. And in Greece, the name of the high school in Greece is called Rydell. Well, why? Because this is this fella, Bobby Rydell.
2: Check.

Yeah, Swingin' School. He had so many great hits through the 50s, 60s, and then went to all the clubs for the next 30 years because he had so many hits. And he came through here twice that I can remember over several years. Bobby Rydell at the Taree and through to Port Macquarie, etc. And we lost him actually a couple of years ago. He went to Rock and Roll Heaven. There's only you and I left. Exactly. To Bob, 104.7 FM at Harrington and Old Bar. I'm swinging. I can't even get it out. I'm spinning the vinyl records. You grew up within the 60s and the 70s and a little bit of 80 as well. Let's rock with a two twin platter, the King. A double kick.

Oh, what a fantastic double play on 2 Bob FM. First up was All Shook Up, early days of Elvis when he was becoming the king of rock and roll. And did you remember seeing Can't Help Falling in Love with You? It's a beautiful song, actually. Really is. But so many of the baby boomers, who are now nanas and pas now, they saw that at the drive-in theatres. It was either the Metro at Chullora or it was the Skylines. You saw it there at the... Of course you. We used to go to the drive-in every Friday night. And then the Speedway Saturday night. It was just great life, wasn't it? Great life. And that was from Blue Hawaii, which was a huge hit. One of the big hits for Elvis. Some of them are rubbish, actually. But he used to get $1 million, which is, I don't know, it's the equivalent of $20 million now. And just to do a movie with MGM, they gave him $1 million just to do it. And some are good, some are terrible. Even he agreed with it. That's why he came back out to Las Vegas, back on live again. But that was from Blue Hawaii, and I'm sure over there at Harrington that Margaret and Ray will enjoy those too on 2 Bob FM. 25 minutes to the hour, 3 o'clock. We've got an hour and a half of rock and roll that grew up with you, or if you're a lot younger, you said, boy, Nana and Pa, they've got bloody good music. Because here's Neil Diamond.

Cherry Cherry, another one of the huge hits, and he had so many lined up that he could sing any time he liked, because he did that for the next 40 years. He hadn't got very good health these days. Then again, most of us don't, do they? You know, I had to sneeze in the show here about 15 minutes ago. But as I said, he's had a wonderful life, and one of the biggest hit of all time, what we're having tonight, or today on your show, Hot August Night on a hot May, April in Taree. Coming up next is Gene McDaniels with a big hit for him. He had several out here. It's basically all a chord, French Fries. You work it out.

a little lie. Chip, chip, you make your baby cry. Chip, chip, you cheat a little bit.

Gene McDaniels had some good hits, and that was one of them. It sounded, another one was Tower of Strength. You may well remember that was made number two out the charts all the way across Australia between here and Perth. And what you just heard then was Chip. Time is 19, or just a little bit under 19, excuse me, 19 minutes to the hour, 3 o'clock, got a whole lot more till 4 o'clock. We've got a rockin' interval, we've got Comedy Corner, we've got another quiz, and a whole lot of rock and roll between the 70s, between 3 and 4pm. Hope you've had a good week. I think it's the best time of the year when you get a good day, isn't it? Look at it today. Beautiful day, just beautiful day. Coming up next is The Searchers, a big hit for them way, way, way back. Let me ask you, there's something for you to do. From Buller Dealer to Kalungaluk, you try spelling the towns. But they all listen to 2 Bob 104.7 FM.

called The British Invasion all through the 60s, and that was obvious with the sound like that. They really got a great sound out of The Searchers, and they come with the Beatles and the Stones and everybody else that came, Tom Jones, that came along was fantastic, a whole 10 years. They carried on that, but that's when they really went to the highs. And that was Plain and Simply, Sweets for My Sweet. Coming up next is a lady's turn, Betty Everett. The only big hit she had out here that I know of anyway. But it was a big one.

0: Betty Everett. Good song, isn't it? And it was meant to be a hit because it was good enough. Betty Everett and My Guy. I'm sure some of you ladies can remember to that song and the words. Why not? It was a wonderful time we had back then. And a few weeks ago, what a change, because the summer season had finished for the surfing season, which I run during the summer with surfing music, naturally. I thought what I could do fit in to entertain people, and that's what it's all about. And I thought, who better? Even the kids love the Beatles music, and you're doing pretty well when you've got that as well. And they were fantastic. They, like Elvis, they, in a different way, they changed the world, the way we looked at music and the way we dressed and how we had hair, etc. You know the story. So I decided to have instead a two Bob Beatles twin platter every fortnight. So naturally, that is this week, or this is today. Now, I've thrown in, and you won't hear this unless you listen to 2 Bob FM. I've put on a special for you with the double play today. And it was fantastic. Never been done since in Australia. Never will. Was the Adelaide, when Beatles went to Adelaide. They weren't going to go to Adelaide. They were going to go to Melbourne, Sydney, Brisbane, for obvious reasons of 1 hour in a plane and you're there over this side. And Adelaide and Perth in those days, it just wasn't worth the profit to go there. It's not a matter of worth going there. It was. But you know, at the end of the day, you're not going to work for nothing. So one of the DJs, the main DJs in Adelaide, went to the main retailer in Adelaide and put it to him. He said, look, would you put the money up if I can get it through that we get them to come here? So to cut a long story, that's exactly what happened. And Adelaide was roughly about 600,000 people back then. And I kid you not, the whole 600,000 people came out to the main road from the airfield and cheered. It was just, you'll never see it again. The same as in Melbourne. It's no different in Melbourne. But this is what you're going to listen in today is the Adelaide, where 30,000 kids stood in front of the town hall. You imagine you're an average town hall, 30,000. So here we go, and you'd understand what I'm going to play now with a two double play. The interview of the Beatles. Now, you've got to remember that Ringo wasn't there at this time. He was still a bit sick back in England, and he had a fellow called Jimmy who just filled in for a week or so because they naturally need a drummer. But he'll be still telling his grandkids about it. Here we go with the Beatles at the Adelaide Town Hall.
1: Here's the situation in the town hall balcony. It's absolutely magnificent. Can we have a little quiet, please? Would you like the boys to talk to you and say a few words, if it's possible? A police officer said here a moment there'd be at least 30,000 people in front of the town hall area. This is something that's never been seen in Adelaide before. It's absolutely magnificent. Can we have a little bit of quiet, please, and we can talk to each one? What can I say? Quiet, please. Quiet.
0: Remember these girls and our nannies.
1: What do you think of the reception, George? It's marvellous. Hello! Hello! It's fabulous. It's the best reception ever. Best reception ever. Jimmy Nicol, who's taken the place of Ringo Starr. Jimmy Nicol, everybody. Jimmy, how do you feel with the concert tonight and this fabulous crowd?
2: No, this is the best I've ever seen anywhere in the world. Yeah.
1: Jimmy Nicol, Jimmy, you're from London, aren't you?
2: Yes, that's right. Yeah.
1: Have you heard about Ringo and how he's getting on?
2: Well, I think he's getting a bit better now. Yeah.
1: That's good. John. Hello. Well. As you know, John, Adelaide's only got 1 million people in the whole state, and I think there's about...
3: They're all here, though, aren't they?
1: Are you happy with this reception?
3: Yeah, it's definitely the best we've ever been to. It's great. It's marvellous.
1: J- John, were you happy with your flight down from Sydney?
3: Yeah, it was very good. We had a good flight.
1: Paul McCartney. Paul.
3: Yeah?
1: I think everybody loves the whole Beatles, and Paul... I don't think anything else can be said about Paul McCartney. It's just that, you know, they'd like you to say hello, that's all, I think.
4: Hello, everybody. How are you?
1: All right?
4: Thank you. Thank you very much. It's marvellous.
1: Did you have a good trip over from Sydney?
4: Yeah, it's great.
1: Yeah.
4: But this is fantastic. Thank you.
1: Now, boys, will you all walk down and go down the end of each of the town halls so that everybody around there can see you?

Exactly right. The Fab Four, that's what they were called. The Beatles and Mop Tops, they were also, that's how many names, Mop Tops, because of the hair. Totally unusual in those days, remember. Nobody had it. And within 5 years, the whole world had their Mop Tops. Fabulous Four, as I said here, John Paul, John Paul. And I hope you enjoyed that interview. That's history, that I believe it is anyway. I've got one in Melbourne, one in Adelaide, and the first one when they first arrived at Sydney Airport, Mascot we used to call it those days. And I hope you enjoyed it. It's just a part of the show fits in, because every fortnight I have a two bob double play Beatles. And I thought, if you listen to two bob, you get a bonus. Why not? Do you remember, we're going into the weather now, but I'm just going to play some instrumental go into weather music. Do you remember Rob E.G. back in the days of Bandstand in the 60s? And he did a little bit of singing, not a lot, but he'd do a little bit. But he was known predominantly with the unusual guitar that he played. Oh, that's what I called anyway, guitar. And he ended up very good interest into horse breeding, actually, after they got away from the rock and roll thing. Yeah, he was very successful at it. So here we go, going into the weather with some instrumental. Remember 55 Days at Peking, Rob E.G. Now, for all the kids, for some reason, that's what it used to be called, Peking, which is now Beijing. Why they worked it, I'm buggered if I know.

Yes, Robbie G, without his biggest hit of all them, was in that particular one. 55 Days at Peking. There was a movie about it with Charlton Heston as well. For years, I thought he was Moses. I got mixed up when I saw him in that particular show. And they somewhere down the track, they called it Beijing, which I suppose they're entitled to. It's their country, isn't it? Beijing now. What have we got now? Let me read the weather for you, because you're on to Bob FM, and this is Rock Legends, the show every Saturday afternoon between 2 and 4 p.m. And Barry G is my name, and I hope you love the music, because I do. I think it's just wonderful music on a Saturday afternoon. The forecast for Saturday, the 9th of May, overnight temperatures today will fall into between 3 and 9, with daytime temperatures today reaching between 17 and a beautiful 23. Great. Foster today, hi everybody down there at Foster, 9 to 23 down your area, beautiful round there as per usual. And Taree, mostly sunny, and once again 9 to a max of 23 as well. Now the forecast for Sunday, mostly sunny, patches of frost and a chance of fog above higher ground in the morning. Medium chance of showers along the coastal fringe, slight chance elsewhere, and light winds becoming southwest to southwesterly, 15 to 20 kilometres an hour. Now overnight temperatures tomorrow night will be between 5 and 11, getting a bit cooler. You know, just a couple of days ago, wasn't it cold? Holy Toledo. There wasn't a monkey in vision. 5 and 11 with daytime temperatures tomorrow reaching between 18 and a beautiful 24. Now, I found that actually the offshore conditions may vary a little bit from those stations. Why? Because Mother Nature does what she wants to do. Now, the boats leaving Cape Hawke Harbour are advised to log on to the Maria Rescue Foster. Now, the winds today will be 13, maximum of 18 out there. The seas will be 1.5 to 2.5. The bark conditions, as I've found many, many years... Oh, sorry, that's the wrong one. Bark conditions are very good, and the tide time will be 12:48. So it's good, is the bark conditions. So I suppose common sense, and you get out and you'll get back. That's the name. It's a big ocean out there, isn't it? Okay, I hope you enjoyed the 60s of Rock Legends. And if you're a regular listener to the show, I welcome to you. And the second half I do generally the 70s and a bit of the 80s as well. And that covers another generation for your music as well, which is still a flow on from the 60s. And I thought to myself, we're going to have a rocking interval. And I thought, 70s, you couldn't have the 70s if you didn't have somewhere an ABBA song.

0: And would you mind taking your seat back again? Because interval has concluded on 2 Bob FM. And finish eating your sherbets, remember, juicy fruit, and your drink of Fanta. How healthy can you get on 2 Bob FM? Is Neil Diamond. Have a song, you'll feel better at it. Betcha. Here we go. Ready?
1: Song, song, blue, everybody knows one.
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0: On to Bob FM, Neil Diamond's Hot August Night. You all know how popular that was. Just went on for years, and even up today, even the kids love Hot August Night. Why? Because it's damn good. Simple stuff. You don't have to look at it, huh? It's just damn good. 17 minutes after the hour of 3 o'clock on 104.7 on your radio dial. That is to Bob FM. And in the show each week, I have a comedy corner. I just think, I'll see if I can't get them to have a bit of a smile, because what life's a bit rushed these days, isn't it? So just rock and roll, some comedy, and I think you do it. And I thought the Taree, great town, Taree. And around the area is quite a lot of farmers. And I thought, oh, no, let's do one for the farmers. In other words, hi all to the farmers out there listening to it. And this is a bit of tongue-in-cheek, obviously, because it's comedy. So here we go. I'm going to run two just to keep you happy. This is from The Farmers, from Don Lloyd, a bush poetry that sadly is up in bush poetry heaven. But he was wonderful, Don Lloyd, up near Grafton. So here we go with The Farmer, just for you.
1: His mate said, "What happened? Come on and confess." Two black eyes showed the cause of his pain. He said, "There's some things, mate, you just can't explain."
0: Just hang on a minute. I just didn't get the first of that, and I should do, really. So it's better if I do start it, believe it or not. Uncle Barry, you can call me Uncle Barry, is thinking for you. This is how it should start.
1: Young Jack the farmer was in a real mess. His mate said, "What happened? Come on and confess." Two black eyes showed the cause of his pain. He said, "There's some things, mate, you just can't explain." When pressed for details, he told his story about how his face got battered and gory. He said, "Me best Jersey cow, I put her in the bale. She done her old trick, one foot in the pail." Well, I cursed the cow and then showed some sense. So I got the leg rope and tied a foot to the fence. Then I copped a wet tail. God, what a smell. So I pulled off me belt and I tied a tail back as well. Sometimes bad luck gets you right on the chin, because me pants fell down as the wife walked in. And I've said it before and I'll say it again. There's some things, mate, you just can't explain. Oh, dear. This mafia boss, he calls his men together and he said, "Men," he said, "in Australia," he said, "one of our dealers at our casino has cheated us out of $3 million. He said, "We have three suspects." He said, "You, my best executioner, you're going to Australia." He said, "Question them, find out who done it, and shoot the mongrel." And he said, "But boss, I don't speak English." He said, "An interpreter was going with you." And right, so over he comes, he gets the three suspects in the back room and he loads his pistol. He says, "You, did you take the money?" And he said, "No, I swear on the head of me children I didn't take it." And he said, "What did he say?" He said, "He swore on the head of his children he didn't take it." He said, "Right, you, did you take the money?" He said, "No," he said, "I swear on the grave of me father I never took it." He said, "What did he say?" "He swore on the grave of his father he never took it." He said, "Right, the third fella, you, did you take the money?" He said, "Yes, I did." He said, "I've regretted it ever since. I'm deeply sorry. It's under the bed in a suitcase and haven't spent a penny. Please forgive me." He said, "What did he say?" He said, "He took the money, spent the bloody lot. You haven't got the guts to pull the trigger anyway."
0: Don Lloyd, isn't he a clever man? Bush poetry, very unique to Australia. And we'll do it again next week in the show between 2 and 4 with Comedy Corner. And seeing we have jumped into the 70s, what else could we have than Australia's Skyhooks?

Yes, on the show, we're into the 70s, and certainly they were as well. Skyhooks, I believe Skyhooks were in the top three of the 10 years, 7 to 80, of the best bands, certainly in the best, one of the best threes. It's better that way, it covers me, because if I say that one, there's naturally other people have different opinions. But I think you'll agree, they'd be in the top three. And they started a whole new style out, and that was looking rather feminine, with wearing quite often at times glass, women's gear and macerade and makeups, etc. And it took a while because Australia was still less than boy, but they made it. Skyhooks at 26 minutes after the hour of 3 o'clock on your favourite community racing stone. Can you remember this? Did you use Spruceo or Brylcreem or Californian Poppy? The B-52s.

Yeah, the Love Shack with the B-52s. That just couldn't be anything but a good hit, could it? You know, as soon as you hear it, it'll make one, two, three or four, but it was always going to be a hit. And I believe that just sounded like it. Very talented, very talented. At 29 minutes to the hour, 4 o'clock. If you're listening to the show for the first time, we do have at the end of the show a finale rumble, which obviously will be today, Neil Diamond. Each week, whoever the feature is, that's who you get. Every second Thursday of the month, I also do another show on a Thursday between 2 and 4, and it's this coming Thursday, and good enough the people here allow me to put together, as long as it's entertaining, do whatever I like with music. So this week I'm going to do a modern country from Country Bonanza from the Ponderosa with the Cartwright family letting me... send it out to you from Country Bonanza, and I'm going to feature this week the one that's one of the most popular over in Tamworth is Lee Kernaghan. So as I said, if you like to listen Thursday 2 till 4 on the Ponderosa, please. Last time I had 7 people. I'd like to try and make doubles this time. In the meantime, here's a fella that really entertained us for 50 years. You know him. I don't need to tell you. Just can't think of his bloody name.

Yes, the great entertainers that has been entertaining us, and the ladies love. Why not? So John Farnaby's a very likable fellow, and he's entertained us for a lot of years. And we know the story. We won't go into it. Apart from we play it for him, and I'm sure you enjoyed it. 23 minutes to the hour of 4 o'clock. And I'll do one. I'm just doing the last one, and this is predominantly for the baby boomers. They're the only ones that will remember this. But it was an unbelievably popular early TV show with private detectives. Everything was private detective, and I kid you not, this was a cool dude show in its day. Now the young kids won't know it, but it's good music and a good song. Leader, that's why I thought I'd play it. So all I want to know is, in this show, who was the fella that always combed his hair, and what was his actor name?

Yeah, one for the baby boomers that we were a lot younger back then. And Dad, sounds crazy these days, Dad had control of the TV. Why? Well, he didn't have to get up and change it, did he? But 77 Sunset Strip, it was a cool, cool dude in its day. And the fella that was in it, he wasn't under the stars, but he only ever did one thing. As the cars came into the driveway, he would go and park them. That's all he really did. And all he ever did was comb his hair. And his name was Cookie or Kookie, take your pick. And his acting name was Ed Burns. Robert Palmer on 2 Bob FM.

Robert Palmer, Bad Case of Loving You. And I believe he put together the classiest, or some of the classiest, videos of the rock and roll back in the 70s. I remember the girls with the red lips and the pretending to play the guitars and all mini skirts. I remember those. They were fantastic videos, really good. And Robert Palmer was a gentleman, always dressed that way when he built out his rock and roll songs. Okay, the time is 18 minutes to the hour, 4 o'clock. When I finish here at 4 p.m., we've got an

another 2 hours to flow through for another 2 hours, and that'll be Rob Mouton with World Beat. So as I said, if you like music, you're on the right spot on the dial. Bangles. Have you ever walked like an Egyptian? John Wayne used to.

the Bengals. Walk Like an Egyptian. Big hit for them. Dilly, not quite close to it though. 13 minutes to the hour, 4 o'clock. After we do one more, we will then go to our finale rumble. And obviously it will be Neil Diamond, A Hot August Night, with a nice afternoon in May in Taree. Coming up next, Smokey. Yes, everybody loved Smokey in the 70s. And don't you forget, you're bopping with Baz. Beats bingo.

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1: Ladies and gentlemen, let's get ready to rumble!

That's it from me. I hope you've enjoyed the show. If you have, join me again next Saturday between 2 and 4pm for all the rock legends. And maybe this Thursday between 2 and 4 with Lee Kernaghan at a big country bonanza. Thanks for listening. I'll see you on the flip side.

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3: 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And it's World Beat Time with me, Rob Meaton, this afternoon. Nice to have your company. We're going to get started with an interesting piece called One Tari. It translates into gift. It comes from Crown and Country. And this is a collaboration between a Walpuri elder and Monkey Mark. And we're going to start the program. A bit of Blackfella dub for you. This is World Beat, and it's 2 Bob.

My name is Wanda Stephen Jamajimba Patrick. My father comes from the Eastern Snake clan group. He's what we consider Wanayaka. I'm called Wandari Dari. Wandari in Gith. And I want to crown you lot with the original crown of this country, the Southern Cross. You can be called Australian. You'll be called Australia if you know the land, because it'll know you. Maintain the balance, live in harmony, because that's what the Ngatika says. That's the whole name for Australia. Ngatika means two mothers.

adoption is a big part in my ceremony too. That's why Jaru on the ceremony, our reconciliation ceremony, tells me that I should accept everyone, regardless of where they come from or what nation they are, if they adopt this country and the ways of this country. Matilda, I'm a guardian for that one. I'll do my best to teach you this. Normally you would go to ceremony and nearly half of your life you have to learn all these things and then teach others to pass it on. Wallubere, pass the flame. Lose the flame and your identity doesn't exist anymore. In doing that, your country's identity is gone too. Nambula Murunga, Wawari Galaula, Manginyangawe, Kananganja, Yong Kankalagai, Par Paramira, Ula Orubia, Ula Chok. My job, I guess, what my country tells me through the ceremony is to pass on this knowledge, not keep it to myself. So this is why I'm telling this story. Yeah, my country, our country. So I want to share the knowledge about the ultimate kangaroo, the ultimate emu,

You're listening to World Beat on 2Bob Radio with me, Rob Meaton, this afternoon. And we've just heard five songs from the most recent album from Songhoi Blues. It came out early last year, I think March last year. It's called Heritage, and it's their fourth album. Their first album came out 10 years ago. It was called Music in Exile. Anyway, this is their fourth album, and it's an album that is more acoustic than some of the crunching guitar of previous albums, and it draws on a collection of semi-acoustic songs that draw on the rich panoply of Malian styles, from Tuareg rhythms to Mande Creole music via the Wasalu sound associated with the wonderful Umu Sangari. Anyway, we heard five tracks, and going back, they are as follows. The last one was called Tukambela, and before that we had Borate, and then before that Gara, Dagabi and Gambare, and then before that we heard from Crown and Country, a bit of blackfella dub music, a collaboration between Walpriya Elder, if I can pronounce his name, Wanta, Chapachinpa, Pau Kulu Pulu Unu, and Jerry Jangala, and also the producer Monkey Mark. The track was called Wantari, or Gift. Now, Songhoi Blues, the album we've just heard the five tracks from, out on Transgressive Records, was Songline's best of five albums for 2025. It came in at number two. Coming in at number one was American Indian singer Ganavya, Ganavya, all lowercase, and her album Nilam. And Nilam means from the earth or from the land in Tamil. And we're going to play two tracks from Ganavya. I'm not sure how to pronounce it, but very sweet stuff indeed. We're going to start off with this song. This is Song for Sad Times. 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

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Well, from music traditions from the subcontinent. That last track came from American-born, Indian-raised and London-based drummer and percussionist Sarathi Korwar, and a track called Is There Beauty from an album called There Is Beauty, which came out last year. And from 2024, we heard the Raghu Dixit Project, a track called Gear Gear, featuring Michael Legg. And before that, a strange collaboration. They go under the name of Sagara, and the track was Sunbeam Spirits. And it's a collaboration with Polish musician Wacław Zimpet, who fuses Polish jazz and electronica with Carnatic rhythms. And we heard from the album Tactile, that Sunbeam Spirits. And then before that, two songs from the wonderful Ganavia. From her album Nilam, which was the Songlines album of 2025, album number one of 2025. And the two tracks we heard were Ceasefire and at the very beginning, Songs for Sad Times. There you go. All right, another favourite of mine from last year, I'm going to play for you now, is a live performance at the with the City of Birmingham Symphony Orchestra. In the recorded it live at the Birmingham Symphony Hall. It's Rushal Aranjan and Abby Sampa with Ben Palmer and the City of Birmingham Orchestra. It's quite a lengthy piece. It goes for almost 13 minutes, but I'm sure you'll enjoy hearing this again. This is 2Bob Radio, it's World Beat. And then after that, we'll hear a track from Anushka Shankar from We Return to Love. This is World Beat on your 2Bob Radio.

This is Will Wheat on 2 Bob Radio, and you just heard a track there from Anoushka Shankar from the album that, well, it's a series of EPs that she put out. The track we just heard there was Return to Love, Chapter 3 in We Return to Life, a series that she put out in 2025. And before that, an epic piece recorded live in the city of Birmingham Symphony Hall, Rushil Ranjan and Abhi Sampa with Ben Palmer and the City of Birmingham Symphony Orchestra, Damast Kalender. Fantastic, fantastic, and lots of applause there. And one of my favourite pieces from last year, which I played for you a few times and couldn't resist playing again. All right, we're going to hear from Mustafa Saeed and Asil Ensemble, and a track called I Ran With Lovers from the Magan Pilgrims album out on the Mapa Mundi Musica label. You're on 2 Bob, FM 104.7. We're going to have a little bit of an excursion around the Middle East and also the Balkans and into Ethiopia as well. This is World Beat on your 2 Bob radio.

This is Wellbeat on 2Bob Radio with me, Rob Meaton, this afternoon, and a bit of a Gaudi remix of Turkish band Baba Zulu's Aziz Saksagan. Nice indeed, eh? A bit partial, a little bit of dub, but yeah, they're from Baba Zulu. And before that, from Bucharest-based multi-instrumentalist Saza Liviu Stolanovici and electronic wizard Alin Zabrautojono, a duo who do their genre.

Remelding under the moniker Balkan Taksim from an album that they released called Acid Balkanique. We heard Ordeja. And before that, from LA-based Ethiopian keyboardist, the Ethiopian version of Michael Jarre, we heard from Kibran Birhani and Addis Zemen, and then from Mulatu Astatke, the father of Ethio Jazz, heard a track called Kulin, and then from Sanam, a Beirut Lebanese band. They recorded in Beirut and Paris and released an album called Samatu Sultan, and we heard the track Habibom featuring the vocals of Sandy Shamoun. And before that, from Phoenix, Arizona-based, Afghani-born American musician Kays Assar, we heard Devotion at Dusk. And at the beginning of the bracket, we heard from blind Ethiopian oud player Mustafa Said and the Asil Ensemble with a track called I Ran With Lovers from Echoes of the Unseen. This is World Beat on your 2 Bob Radio with me, Rob Meaton, sort of delving into some new releases and some favourites from 2025. This next piece is a bit of reggae, a bit more reggae from Lucas Santana.

You've been listening to World Beat on 2 Bob Radio, and we've finished with a bit of a reggae feel. I'm Rob Meaton, and I trust you've enjoyed the program this afternoon from Nao. That's originally from Tanna in Vanuatu. That's Good Vibes. And before that, from New Caledonia, we had Onane Powop and the Tribe with Yebi Yebi. And from Brazil, we had Lucas Santana and Que Seja Reggae. And we're going to go out with George Telec from Putumayo Presents Coffee Culture. And this one's Caravat. And then Uncle Bob will be in. I'll see you later.

0: Well, thanks there to Robbie for today's World Beat program on 2 Bob. After a really nice day in this part of the world, it's now time to listen to Uncle Bob and his mate show, which is heard exclusively on 2 Bob Radio, Saturday nights from 6 to 9 p.m.
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0: Who was that? Let's have a pretend quiz and see if you can tell us who he was. Deb Muzo, which Uncle Bob is famous for, featuring. He was born in California in 1927, died 2018 in California at the age of 91. He's a USA rhythm and blues saxophonist. Saxophonist. First name, Cecil. That wasn't his stage name. Known as King of the Honkers. His sax playing was called Honking, which was popular in the 1950s and 60s. He quit music in 1971 to become a postman. R&B revival in the 80s. He quit being a postman and came back into the music industry. Came to Australia. Appeared in ABC comedy music shows like The Big Gig. You know who he is, don't you? Yep. Big J McNeely and the album Jaywalking, a live album. On the program this evening, Uncle Bob and his mates, Mother's Day special. Tonight, Saturday, 6 to 9 p.m. Once again, there's a Bob Schilling, Man With Two Heads production, featuring dead musos like Big J McNeely, live albums like Big J McNeely, Jaywalking, movies, birthday albums, Mother's Day quiz. Who's going to take it out? We've got some chocolates and flowers to give away, courtesy of the Two Bob management. I think we got free gifts or free sort of lots of chocolates and flowers to give away. Hopefully the people who win them or the mothers who win them live close by. Okay. How was your weekend so far? A really good day, wasn't it? Looking like some showers coming in next week, maybe for about 4 or 5 days. We need some rain. You mightn't think so. Everything's pretty green, but it's only green on the top. Tanks need filling, and some of us need a shower as well. Time for the gig guide. And the gig guide on a Saturday night is brought to us by, help us out, Uncle Bob and his mate show. Thank you very much.
1: Don't throw cans up here, please. For your money, you get to dance, listen, have fun, meet interesting people, but you don't get to throw cans. That costs a lot more. You can't afford how much that costs.
0: It's Saturday night and Doc and Lizzie playing at the Tanks Club Foster, 8 o'clock. 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Mark Henderson, Old Bar Tavern, 2 o'clock. Just Nate, I think that's good mate Nathan, who does the gig guide, playing at the Manning River Hotel, 1:30. Two Bob gig guide, if it's missed being read out, it's also found on the Two Bob Facebook page, courtesy of, as mentioned, good mate Nathan. An album that's taken my fancy over the last couple of weeks has been a band called Clear Audience. Their album called The Clueless Hitchhiker. Style of music, according to Uncle Bob, indie rock, post-punk, power pop. A former Two Bob album of the week. Clear Audience. You're hearing it on Uncle Bob and his mate show.

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0: What do you reckon?
1: Hey, that's a great record, man.
0: Even good, mate. The impartial observer likes it. Well, I hope you like it, otherwise you won't be listening. Well, you wouldn't be listening now. Three tracks from a recent album, which was a 2 Bob album of the week, from Clear Audience, and it was the sort of title track because you heard the words "The Clueless Hitchhiker" said in that song. That's the name of the album. Looking back at last week's program, ratings 9.82, pretty good. Complaints 3. Luckily, compliments 6 outdid complaints. Some of the music last week included the 50th anniversary of Bob Marley and the Wailers, Rasta Man Vibration. 2 sets. Also, soundtrack, A Clockwork Orange. Yep. Why not? Little Feat, live album, Waiting for Columbus, 1978. Another live one, No Fixed Address, recorded live at Free PBS radio station in Melbourne. And another live one, Joni Mitchell, Miles of Isles, released in 1974. Quiz-wise, it's looking like Uncle Bob came on top last week. 3-2, 3-2. Now our first quiz is coming up soon, and it involves a album which just got released yesterday. Kevin Nakuri from Kurungat was down the Royal Hotel on Thursday telling us about it. A brand new album from Emma Donovan. No new songs, or newly recorded songs, but no original new songs. It's a covers album. It's called Take Me to the River. And Kevin Nakuri has left me some notes here. A powerful new album, a deeply personal and culturally resonant body of work. The album sees Donovan reconnecting with memory and place, guiding by the enduring presence of water as a source of healing, community and spirit. She is recording an album of soul classics. It's a little bit better than Jimmy Barnes's soul album. Yep. And she does songs from recorded and written Al Green, Ann Peebles, Aretha Franklin, Mavis Staples. And we're going to have a quiz on this one soon. We're going to play the title track, Take Me to the River. Uncle Bob and his mate show, Saturday night. You and me, enjoying ourselves, aren't we? That's right.

Yeah, I was talking to good mate Spin Doctor down here at Two Bob around about lunchtime, and I told him that Emma Donovan's got a new album out. And he said, "Oh, yeah, great. She's a great singer." I said, "Yeah, it's a covers album. What do you think? Should it be a Two Bob album of the week?" And he said, "Hell yeah, man. Hell yeah." And when I hear that, oh, I'll have to see Two Bob's music director, and good chance of being a hell yeah Two Bob album of the week, according to Spin Doctor. Now, we've got a quiz lined up. As mentioned, it's a covers album. And we're going to go to the final track, which is track 10. Now, what we're giving away tonight, courtesy of Two Bob Management, is chocolates and flowers to mothers or expectant mothers. Now, not mothers who are in the club, we mean expectant, not possibly, okay? So expectant mothers with a bulging belly, or mothers who have had kids. Chocolates and flowers, and hopefully you live close. If not, I'll have to drive and I might get at your place a little bit late. But I'll get there. Just don't put the dog onto me, okay? You'll expect me. Track 10.

0: No more callers, please, for the competition. We have a winner. Stand by for the announcement of the winner and the answer.
1: The name of the track? Wash my soul in the river's flow. Answer. Archie Roach. Kevin the Curry has left me a couple of notes here. Something about an Oz film about Archie Roach and Ruby Hunter, which premiered at the Sydney Film Festival, November 21, 2021, that is. And there's the answer. Well, chocolates and flowers are going to Christy from Old Bar. I didn't tell her that. I needed proof that you're a mother. I'm not going to get there till after 10, possibly. Your kids will be in bed, okay? So I just want honest answers when you give us a call. Christy, well done, and hope you have a happy Mother's Day tomorrow. Chocolates and flowers, courtesy of 2 Bob Management, are yours.

0: Okay, I think we're due for a sing-along. What do you think?
1: Ooh, don't know my own strength.
2: Now here's something we hope you'll really like.
0: It is a sing-along. It's audience participation time on Uncle Bob and His Mate Show. As you know, good mate Bob Schilling does a show on a Thursday night called Absolutely Live. And last Thursday night he played an album from Tom Robinson, Power in the Darkness, live at the 100 Club, London, recorded 2017. It included this track, which we're all going to sing to, aren't we? Yep. Are you ready? Let's do it. Oh yeah, I know this one, Bob!

0: Big thanks also to Joe Pete on the sound desk.
1: And Uncle Bob, playing your bloody record.
0: On the shaker.

0: That's it. Thank you so much. Woo. Thank you.
1: I think the crowd liked him. Thanks for the sing-along, audience participation on Uncle Bob and his mate show. On the Mother's Day special, we've got a special band helping us out this evening. If you can identify the special band and you're the first one to phone us up on 65526200, chocolates and flowers are yours on the condition you are an expectant mother or already had a couple of kids or two or three or four, five or six, seven, eight, nine or ten, okay? You can't be in the process, okay? Yep. You got to be in the club or delivered. You know what I mean. Who's the special band helping us out tonight?

0: No more callers, please, for the competition. We have a winner. Stand by for the announcement of the winner and the answer.
1: Well, the eggs and flowers. Sorry, the chocolates and flowers seem to be pretty popular tonight on Uncle Bob and his mate show. Well done, Nell from Possum Brush. She tells us she's got 6 kids and 1 on the way. Well, I think you've answered the quiz correctly, and you've done enough to be part of the program tonight. The Mothers of Invention, the band that we're featuring a bit tonight on Mother's Day special on Uncle Bob and His Mate Show. Freak Out, one of their best albums, according to Ted the Head from Head Street Harrington. It was the Mothers' debut studio album, a double album, 1966. Yep. Chocolates and flowers have gone out to Christy from Old Bar and Nell from Possum Brush. A little bit of a drive there. It'd be good if there was someone from Taree, Rainbow Flat, that'd be good. Maybe not Bowen or Elands or Harrington. Anyway, if it is, I'm going to get there. And as mentioned, keep the dog tied up. Here's a track from the Mothers, from Freak Out,

Check it out for news, I tell my eyeballs fail to see. I mean to sail it every day, it's just another rotten mess. And when it's gonna change, my friend, is anybody's guess. So I'm watching and I'm waiting, hoping for the best. Even think I'll go to prayer every time I hear them saying that there's no way to delay that trouble coming every day. No way to delay that trouble coming every day. Wednesday I watched a riot, I seen the cops out on the street. Watched them throwing rocks and stuff and choking in the heat. Listen to reports about the whiskey passing round. Seen the smoke and fire and the market burning down. Watch while everybody on your street would take a turn. The stomping, smashing, bashing, crashing, slashing, busting, burn. And I'm watching it, I'm waiting, hoping for the best. Even think I'll go to praying every time I hear them saying that there's no way to delay that trouble coming every day. No way to delay that trouble coming every day.

you can heat it. Cause baby, I don't need it. Take your TV tube and eat it. And all that phony stuff on sports and all the unconfirmed reports. You know, I watch that rotten box until my head began to hurt. From checking out the way the newsmen say they get the dirt before the guys on channel so-and-so. And further they assert that any show they'll interrupt to bring you news if it comes up. They say that if the place blows up, they will be the first to tell. Cause the boys they got downtown are working hard and doing swell. And if anybody gets the news before it hits the street, they say that no one blabs it faster, their coverage can be beat. And if another woman driver gets machine gun from a seat, they'll send some joker with a brownie and you'll see it all complete. So I'm watching and I'm waiting, hoping for the best. Even think I'll go to praying every time I hear them saying that there's no way to delay that trouble coming every day. No way to delay that trouble coming every day.

white. Well, I've seen the fires burning and the local people turning on the merchants and the shops who used to sell their brooms and mops and every other household item. Watch a mob just turn and bite them, and they say it served them right because a few of them were white. And it's the same across the nation, black and white discrimination. Yeah, and you can't understand me and all that other jazz they hand me in the papers and TV and all that mass stupidity that seems to grow more every day. Each time you hear something would say, he wants to go and do you in, cause the color of your skin just don't appeal to him, no matter if it's black or white, because he's out for blood.

watch us think again. But I bet there won't be many left to see it really end. Cause a fire in the street ain't like a fire in the heart. And in the eyes of all these people, don't you know that this could start on any street, in any town, in any state, if any clown decides that now's the time to fight for some ideal he thinks is right. And if a million more agree, there ain't no great society, as it applies to you and me. Our country isn't free, and the law refused to see if all that you can ever be is just a lousy janitor. And unless your uncle owns the store, you know that five and every four just won't amount to nothing more than to watch the rats go across the floor and make up songs about being poor. Blow your harmonica, son.

Yeah, helping us out on our Mother's Day special, Frank Zappa and the Mothers of Invention. Freak Out, their debut album from 1966. We'll have more quizzes coming up soon where if you're a mother or an expectant mother, possibly win yourself some chocolates and flowers courtesy of 2Bob Management. An album that's had plenty of play down here at 2Bob and recommended this evening by the Dub Man from Old Barbados, a band called Dub Colossus, and their most recent album called Dub will keep us together.

Thank you very much, good mate. Dubman from Old Barbados. Got a selection now from Bob the Surfer from Wobbly Point. A classic album, turning 60. You're going to hear it right now. Some tracks, Uncle Bob and His Mate Show. Mother's Day special this evening.

60th anniversary of the Beach Boys' Pet Sounds album. It was their 11th studio album, according to Bob the Surfer. It was released May 16, 1966, by Capitol Records. It was produced, arranged, and primarily composed by Brian Wilson, the late and great Brian Wilson.

0: Hey, that's a great record, man.
1: 60 years ago, next week, May 15, 1966, the Beach Boys, regarded as one of the best albums of all time by the critics over many years. Thanks so much to Bob the Surfer for letting us know that was the 60th anniversary. 60. Whew. Quite a number of dead musos in the Beach Boys, of course. Carl, Brian, Dennis, all the brothers. Uncle Bob and his mate show. It's a Mother's Day special program where we're giving away chocolates and flowers to lucky mothers or expectant mothers. So far, Christy from Old Bar, chocolates and flowers, and Nell from Possum Brush, chocolates and flowers. Helping us out this evening is the Mother's Day Band. Of course, that band is the Mothers of Invention. Time for intermission.
2: Welcome to intermission.

Got some new music came recommended to us from Minnie from Mondrook. She was down the Royal Hotel last Thursday evening and said, I really like this new album from a Taiwanese Aussie called Kim Yang and her album Turn On The Lights. Well, Minnie from Mondrook tells us that Kim Yang is a folk Taiwanese Aussie singer-songwriter from Canberra. Turn On The Lights is her debut album. She's been playing or performing since 2019. Previous to this debut album, released two EPs. And she writes music about love, life and mental health issues. Inspired by Joni Mitchell and Bon Iver. Okay, here she is, courtesy of Minnie from Mondrook, Kim Yang, a brand new performer on Uncle Bob and His Mate Show.

0: recently released. Well, you're listening to Uncle Bob and his mates' Mother's Day special, where we're giving away chocolates and flowers, courtesy of the Two Bob Management. And so far, chocolates and flowers are going out to Christy from Old Bar and Nell from Possum Brush. And helping us out tonight is the Mother's Day Band, the Mothers of Invention. And we've got some quizzes coming up soon. Right now is a Mother's Day movie. It's called Blonde on a Bum Trip. Not sure if you've seen this one. It's available down here on 2Bob at the office. If you'd like to, alone of this cult 1968 film featuring hippies and acid heads, come on down to 2Bob, 9 o'clock. The door's open down here. And you can borrow Blonde on a Bum Trip. This movie comes courtesy of Uncle Bob's movie guru, Bob Collins, who says it's a movie not to be missed. Here's the trailer.
1: They're coming. The hippies, the hypos, the acid heads. Now, at last, the frank, revealing, stark, naked horror of the LSD generation is coming to this theater. Ralph Morrow's Blonde on a Bum Trip. This is the shocking story of sex-starved college queens who look to LSD as a license to love and find a license to lust. Ralph Morrow, a past master of the subjective camera, throws open the doors of Manhattan's pot parties and drug orgies to reveal the jealously guarded truth that LSD really means love, sex, and desire. Taking his camera and crew literally into the very dungeons of drugged lust and psychedelic sadism, Morrow offers the moviegoer perhaps the most accurate reproduction of an LSD trip ever seen on film. His twisting, roving lens leaves nothing to the imagination as he fills the screen with all the physical and moral mutilation of today's youth, conned by that Pied Piper of the hippie generation, love, love, love. Anything and everything goes when they're caught in the acid trap. They try to wash it all away, but they hunger for more, and it's always there for the taking. Watch your local listings for the opening of Blonde on a Bum Trip and get your ticket for the trip of your lifetime. Your mind will swim as the screen rocks with all the uninhibited love that lets every girl do what every woman should and what every woman shouldn't. Ralph Morrow's Blonde on a Bum Trip. It's a sexadelic happening.
0: Yeah, I like that one. Anyway, it's available down here at 2Bob if you'd like to borrow it. Okay, see Cheryl, who's at the, she's Girl Monday down here at 2Bob, and asked to borrow Bob Collins' copy of Blonde on a Bum Trip. Okay, it's back to Mother's Day giveaways. And the band that's helping us out tonight is none other than the Mothers of Invention. Now, I know you know the music of the Mothers of Invention, so it shouldn't be too hard, these quizzes, to win chocolates and flowers courtesy of the 2Bob Management team.

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0: Pretty good. 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

Okay, be ready? Now, I'm going to make it easy for you. Yep. Multiple choice. Now, when you give us a call, you only can give us one answer. The next track comes from a Mothers of Invention album. Was the track on Weasels Rip My Flesh? Or We're Only In It For The Money? Or Cruising With Reuben And The Jets? I'll repeat, is the track from Weasels Rip My Flesh? Uncle Meat? Or Cruising With Reuben And The Jets? Don't forget, you got to be a mother with kids or an expectant mother on the way. Yep. And hopefully I can get there tonight. Don't forget, if I've got to go distances, make sure you lock the dog up. Here we go. What album from Mothers of Invention did this Mother's track come from?

0: No more callers, please, for the competition. We have a winner. Stand by for the announcement of the winner and the answer.
1: Now, I'm on the phone at the moment. The answer, and I'll give you the answer and the winner. Oh, the winner was Lisa. I'm just getting her particulars at the moment. Now, we're going to go into a live album, courtesy of good mate Bob Schilling, who does Absolutely Live on a Thursday night on 2Bob, featuring Absolutely Live recorded albums. This is the Runaways, live in Japan, 1977.
2: Tokyo, good evening. Please welcome, from Hollywood, California, the Queens of Noise, the Runaways!

0: so she wandered through the doorway.
1: Whoa! Didn't know. I didn't hear that happening. Okay. What happened there? That was the Runaways, more than likely Grandmothers these days. Just take this back. Started up. I don't know why it started up, but it shouldn't have started up, but it did. Sorry about that. You want track 10? It would have sounded like a real wild sounding Runaways, wouldn't it? Along with Mothers of Invention in the background. Now we've got it. Okay, our winner to the Chocolates and Flowers, Lisa from Tanoni. Well done. Which means I've got to go to Old Bar, Possum Brush, Tanoni to drop off these chocolates and flowers this evening. Okay, we've got another Mothers of Invention segment coming up. Oh, by the way, Overnight Sensation was the Mothers of Invention album that featured Your Guitar Wants to Kill Your Mama. And we mentioned it was either off Overnight Sensation. No, sorry. Now I'm blowing this. Weasels Rip My Flesh, Cruising with the Reuben and the Jets, or Uncle Meat. The answer was Weasels Rip My Flesh. I'm losing it. I'll have to get myself a health check, I think. Yep. Now, the next track, Mothers of Invention track, Multiple Choice again. Was the album Just Another Band from LA, Burnt Weenie Sandwich, or Overnight Sensation? 65526200. You're hearing Uncle Bob and his mates' Mother's Day special, heard exclusively on 2 Bob Radio, where we're lucky enough, where 2 Bob managed to been kind enough to give us chocolates and flowers to give away to mothers or expectant mothers. Okay. Here we go. Got it right this time. Yep. Name the Mothers of Invention album.

They just held it there. No answer. No call. Which Mothers of Invention album was that track from? Overnight Sensation, Burnt Weenie Sandwich, or Just Another Band from LA? Okay. This is the album that Tina Turner and the I-Cats did backing vocals on some of the tracks we're going to feature soon. Ike Turner was furious. He said to Frank, "What the fuck are my wife and I-Cats playing with you on this shit music?" Or something like that it was. He was furious. He didn't want any payment. He wasn't getting the payment anyway. It was Ike and the I-Cats. Tina, I mean, and the I-Cats. But more than likely, Ike, he was that badass who would have taken all the money anyway, I'd say. Okay, what was the album that Tina Turner and the I-Cats featured on backing vocals that didn't please Ike? Was it Overnight Sensation, Just Another Band from LA, or Burnt Weenie Sandwich? 6552 6200. Chocolates and Flowers, if you're a mother or expectant mother.

and

but you can't look away. 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I'm the best you can get. Have you guessed me yet? I'm the slime oozing out from your TV set. You will obey me while I lead you and eat the garbage that I feed you until the day that we don't need you. Don't go for help, no one will heed you. Your mind is totally controlled. It has been stuffed into my mold, and you will do as you are told until the rights to you are sold.

0: No more callers, please, for the competition. We have a winner. Stand by for the announcement of the winner and the answer.
1: Now, we may be able to fit one more in, but management told us we only had 4 lots of chocolates and flowers to give away. And maybe that's it, but I'll find out a little bit more soon. Well done, Wendy from Taree. So we had winners from Christy from Albar, Nell from Possum Brush, Lisa from Tononi, then Wendy from Taree, which I'll have to go to Albar first, then Taree, Tononi, Possum Brush. Real good. I'm glad there was no winner from Elands or Harrington, Pacific Palms. Yep. I'll be leaving soon. And chocolates and flowers for those wonderful mothers. I think they all told me, though, there was no expectant mother. They've all got kids. Real good. And the album? Well, I gave it away, I thought. Was it Overnight Sensation? Or just another band from LA or Burnt Weenie Sandwich? The answer? Overnight Sensation. We had a couple of calls come in, and people have been asking to hear more of this Emma Donovan album called Take Me to the River. We thought we'd play a couple of more tracks from this album. So it was a big win tonight to the... it was Uncle Bob versus Mothers or Expectant Mothers, who finished on 4 points, only gave you a point. Uncle Bob got 0, 4-0. Now we'll just have to work out if we can fit in one more. Lot of chocolates and flowers. But we are going to fit in Emma Donovan right now.

0: Hey, that is a great record, man.
1: Yeah, I'd like to acknowledge that myself. It's a pretty damn good record. Emma Donovan, Take Me to the River. Our brand new release, released yesterday. Covers of, soul classics that first inspired her to sing. Okay. Going to go into some tracks from Afro Mate Teddy from Congo Street Tari. It's the latest release from Analog Africa. Analog Africa number 45. You can find them on Bandcamp. And their motto was where the music happened decades ago. Los Orientales de Paramonga. 1972 to 1976 is their latest release, and here is three tracks from that forthcoming album.

Yeah, thanks to Afro Mate Teddy from Congo Street Tari for letting us know about that new release from Analog Africa on Bandcamp. An outfit called Los Orientales de Paramonga, 1972 to 1976. That was three of the tracks released until the album gets a full release. That's right. Okay, well, the quizzes tonight were prizes. I'd like to thank Two Bob Management for the chocolates and flowers. And the winners of the chocolates and flowers: Christy from Old Bar, Nell from Possum Brush. Now, you had to be a mother or an expectant mother. Lisa from Tanoni and Wendy from Taree, which is pretty easy driving. I'm glad no one won it from from Pacific Palms, Lansdowne, Harrington,

was brought to our attention down the Royal Hotel on Thursday by Ted the Head, who knows his music, and this album would be in his top 500 albums at all time. It had come in around about number 430, he reckons. It may be in your record collection, or one of your relations would have had it at one time. Ninth studio album for Steve Miller Band. Name of the album, Fly Like an Eagle. Was released May 15, 1976.

The 50th anniversary of Steve Miller Band and the album Fly Like an Eagle. May 15, 1976. Thank you very much to good mate Ted the Head from Head Street, Harrington, for letting us know about that birthday anniversary. Well, that's it for Uncle Bob and His Mate show this evening. Interesting program. I'd like to thank or wish all the mothers or expectant mothers Happy Mother's Day tomorrow. Good night from Uncle Bob. Till next week. Going to leave you with CRN's Roots and Reggae. Good night.

With your old and scratchy, new and glitchy dub and reggae, this is Sister Selector's Roots and Reggae Show, broadcasting from Buckets Radio in Gloucester and coming to you around the country thanks to the Community Radio Network of Australia. After Mick Dick's intro piece, we hear from two golden age of reggae music icons who have passed away recently, both at the age of 80. Beloved Jamaican singers and record producers Rupert Lloyd Edwards, aka Rupee Edwards, and Glenroy Anthony Michael Arcangelo Smith, aka Ernie Smith. From Ernie, this is Tell Me Why from 1967.

Avavuka. Skenge, skenge, skenge, skenge, skenge, skenge, skenge, skenge.

You're listening to the late Whoopi Edwards on Free the Weed Dub from 1975. And before it, over his most successful release, Irie Feelings, Skanger, that charted in the top 10 of the British National Chart in 1975, Feeling High. Before him, we heard a couple of tracks from the late Oni Smith, his 1974 cover of the Beatles classic, You Won't See Me, and Tell Me Why from 1967. Vale Rupi Edwards and Ernie Smith. Up next, something new from Jamaica's Buju Banton.

on Steam with Bushman. That was young Grammy-nominated Jamaican producer Yo Levi from his new debut EP, Levitate. Before him, Buju Banton's new single, Butterflies. And from his new album, this is French guitarist Kubik.

Known for his work as a sideman for Barrington Levy, Lee Scratch Perry and Alpha Blondie, that was renowned French instrumental reggae and Jamaican jazz guitarist Kubix. From his new second solo album, Music Activist, you heard Sweet Strings and Darkness and Light. This is Felicity Lawless.

0: As he talks, he paints a picture with words and with gestures.
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Yellow man, this is the Itone Chain, and you are listening to the roots and reggae from Sister Selector. 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

Jamaican singer and guitarist Tony Chin from his new album Journey of Life. That was Rubber Dub, and before it, King's Highway. Here's Rod Taylor with the 18.

The house band for Fruits Records out of Switzerland. This is the 18th parallel from their new album, All Fruits Ripe. Mixed by Roberto Sanchez, it features a number of Jamaican vocalists recorded between 2015 and 2025. Rod Taylor provided the vocals on Guiding Star, and Shooting Dub sees us out of the program this week. Thanks for tuning in to Sister Selector's Roots and Reggae Show from Buckets Radio and via the Australian Community Radio Network. I'll catch you same time next week. Cheers for now.

Yes, yes, y'all, it is that time. Mm-hmm. Time once again for 1200 Degrees, episode 280, as heard across the nation with thanks to the Community Radio Network. This is yours truly, DJ D, back at it once again and in the mix on the all vinyl tip. On this episode, on the 7-inch only tip, that is just 45s going down on this episode, episode 280. Now, as we have done so over the past few weeks, we are going to hit you with the final in the series of 45-day specials. That's right. We have been hitting nothing but 45-day mixes created by yours truly, but also a couple of collabos with my brother from another mother over in Berlin, Germany, DJ Robert Smith. And this episode, I am about to air and share our recording from 2023. It was our 45-day mix. However, it was recorded live from Monster Robot in Brisbane in Queensland. And it was the final stop of our Australian East Coast tour, and what a mammoth journey that was. It was 4,000 kilometres up and down the East Coast of Australia, spinning nothing but 7-inch vinyl along the way, and spinning something like 23 gigs in 20 days or something along those lines. It was just absolutely bananas, but memories we will cherish for a lifetime. So big ups to everybody that did join us at various stops on the Australian East Coast Tour in 2023. And this was definitely a very special moment of us having some fun at Monster Robot and, of course, live streaming at the same time for 45 days. So without further ado, let's hit play on this one. Yours truly, DJ D and DJ Robert Smith in the mix from Monster Robot live in Brisbane. That's right. It's raw. It's uncut. And it was a lot of fun. And you can also catch the video online if you want to have a watch see, because, yeah, definitely it is pretty awesome to see the actions that accompany some of these sounds. For now, though, yours truly, Mama D. I will be right here and back towards the end of this hour to wrap up this episode, episode 280, and, of course, get ready for 45-day 2026. Until then, turn those radios up. Here we go with episode 280 of 1200 Degrees. Let's go.

next to this. You got it. Can't get next to this. Can't get next to this. Can't get next to this. Can't get next to this.

listening to episode 280 of 1200 Degrees as heard across the nation with thanks to the Community Radio Network. This is yours truly, DJ D, hopping on the mic one last time to send you all many thanks for tuning in to this episode, episode 280. And as always, you can catch past episodes on my Mixcloud under DJ D Worldwide. As mentioned earlier, this was a live recording from Monster Robot. It was the final stop and final gig on our 20-day tour. 23 gigs in 20 days and nothing but 7-inch vinyl, just how we like it. Yours truly, Mama D and DJ Robert Smith, direct from Berlin, Germany. So I hope you enjoyed that one. That one's definitely throwing me back to some wonderful memories. And as also mentioned earlier, you can catch the video for that one online. Right now, though, it's time to wrap this one up and, of course, remind you that 45 days just around the corner here too, 4th of the 5th, and check it out via 45 Day in the UK, and we will all be connecting and linking up online, so feel free to join us as well. For now, though, yours truly, Mama D, signing out for another one. I'll be back same time, same channel next week to do it up all again. And go on a bit of a journey through time via original samples, but also via vinyl. I hope you enjoyed this one. Until the next one, sending you much love. Peace out, y'all.

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5: 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It is that time. Time once again for 1212's episode 90, as heard across Australia with thanks to the Community Radio Network. This is yours truly, DJ D. I will be your host over the next hour as we explore this wonderful medium known as vinyl via 100 DJs from around the globe creating a mix from 12 of their 12-inch vinyl records. Now on this episode, we hit replay on two pretty cool mixes. The first you are about to hear comes to us from Mixer Hoffman, holding it down in Germany. And he has been holding it down for a little while, that's for sure. He claims to be from Timbuktu, however, we are pretty sure he's holding it down in Germany. And of course, he is part of the 45 Kings Collective. So definitely feel free to check him out online. You can also listen to other mixes by Mixer Hoffman under Mixstros, that's MIKSTROSE, on Mixcloud. And of course, check him out on most social media networks. But right now, here we go. Let's hit replay on mix number 36 of 1212s right here, right now, with Mixer Hoffman in the mix, spinning 12 of his 12-inch vinyl records, especially and exclusively for 1212s episode 90. Let's go.
6: Sleep last night because you're there for my mom. I just think about you. I'm going to sleep.

you best. Your breath is taken when you awaken in a state of shock. Thoughts of excommunication and the implications of that situation racing through your flag and stops up noggin as you're massaging your jaw. What's that you saw? You try remembering, but it's faultier than fisherman's wharf. At 6 in the morning through the gloom of dawn, your doom is looming like the moon. You're knowing you'll be doing it. Die soon.

0: That's right, y'all. You are tuned in to 1212's episode 90 right here, right now. And what you just heard was DJ Mixter Hoffman in the mix, not from Timbuktu, but from Germany, holding it down and spinning 12 of his 12-inch vinyl records right there for mix number 36 of 100 to come. We are about to hit the number 80 slot, so there's only 20 more to go thereafter with, I can guarantee you, some super duper dope DJs locked in for the weeks to come. But we do still have some more time on this episode, so I am going to throw back to another mix. It is actually the mix that kicked things off for us on the national network, which happened to be mix number 32 of 1212s. It came to us by a pretty legendary DJ that goes by the name of Funky Chef, holding it down over in Spain. And you are about to hear this replay go down right here, right now, as Funky Chef, straight out of Spain, spins 12 of his 12-inch vinyl records. So let me get off this mic and hit play on this super duper dope mix that Funky Chef created exclusively for 1212s. Here we go with mix number 32. Let's go.
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0: killer hit around the corner just out the end of the tunnel there.
1: Your head would be splattered all over this field. Where's the girl?
2: 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Cause I can do it.

You have been listening to 1212's episode 90, as heard across the nation with thanks to the Community Radio Network. This is yours truly, BJD, wrapping up another episode. And yes, we still have a few to come. We are about to hit mix number 80 of 1212's, and I'm super duper excited for the DJs that are about to throw down in the weeks to come. We've got some amazing names from around the globe that are about to throw down 12 of their 12-inch vinyl records, so definitely stay tuned for that. Some exciting news as well is that when we do hit 100, we will be having a massive raid train online. That's right, we are going to be taking 1212s to the online waves via Twitch, and we are going to have a number of these 100 DJs throw down their 12-inch vinyl records. So definitely stay tuned to that. It's going to be super duper dope and very exciting at the same time. And please, if you're not already, feel free to hit us up online. You can find us on Mixcloud and also on places like Facebook and Instagram under 1212s. That's 1200TWELVES. And of course, please, if you have a moment, feel free to show some love to these amazing DJs that are just doing their thing and doing it quite well. So until the next episode, yours truly, DJD, I'm going to sign out for another one. Stay tuned for the next episode going down same time, same channel next week. And of course, we are looking forward to that one, no doubt, with some more super dope vinyl on the way. Thank you once again for tuning into this one. Until the next one, wishing you a wonderful week to come. Peace out, y'all.

that body, baby, it's a party. 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Yeah, the long-awaited return of fluent movement enhanced music. Ain't nothing but to do it. Maneuver to a sound that's making you wanna dance to it. Nod your head, clap your hands, and shake that ass to it. Hit the floor, it shows, assuming that's what you came here for. I play the wall and all. The flavor's so raw, in sync with the sound.

top, top to bottom form. A bit of a break from the norm. Converse with a melodic surge and get your groove on. Amplify the vibe supplied on your hi-fi. Level of bass that coincides with the highs that rise. While taking the rhythm created to elevate you to a point only we can take you. Notes arranged, grooves interchange. Engage with flavor, giving you what you crave. Praise the MC that's lacing.

upon bars upon bars. Barception with Freestyle Fam featuring He Sun Lee. That was part of the Basement Session series. You can catch all that on YouTube or you can download it as a mixtape. Before that was Colorblind by He Sun Lee, one of her latest tracks. And this has been the Mother's Day special with myself, your host, The Prophet, on Definition Radio, part of the Community Radio Network. And we started off with a flashback, so it's only right to wrap it up with a flashback. We've got a brother-sister crew called New Breed, affiliates of the Tunnel Rats. This is What's My Name, amazing track. It has been an absolute pleasure to be here again this month. I'll see you next month, but we're on every week, definitionradio.com, on any station that you might listen. Peace.

0: overcome.
1: BBC News with Moira Alderson. Vladimir Putin has described Russia's invasion of Ukraine as just in a speech at an annual military parade in Moscow. He praised the Russian soldiers who, in his words, are confronting an aggressive force armed and supported by the entire NATO bloc. Russia's Victory Day parade coincides with a three-day ceasefire between Russia and Ukraine announced by President Trump. Our Russia editor, Steve Rosenberg, watched the event.
2: What was notable about this year's parade was what we didn't see. There were no tanks, no missiles, none of the hardware the Kremlin normally showcases on Victory Day. The parade had been scaled back out of fear of a Ukrainian attack. In a speech, President Putin spoke not just of the past, but of Russia's war now on Ukraine. "We will always be victorious," he said.
3: "Победа всегда была и всегда будет за нами."
2: And then a 10-minute film was shown of Russia's latest weaponry. The Kremlin had clearly decided that if it couldn't parade the military hardware in public, a video presentation was the next best thing.
1: Hungary's new parliament is meeting to swear in the Prime Minister-elect Péter Mádió. The pro-European conservative politician was elected last month in a landslide victory, marking a shift after Viktor Orbán's years in power. Mr. Mádió waved to supporters outside the building who were carrying Hungarian flags and Tisza party banners as he arrived. He's promised to restore a system of checks and balances in Hungary, as well as implementing widespread reforms to combat corruption. The Spanish government has sought to reassure people on the island of Tenerife about the impending arrival of a cruise ship at the centre of a deadly hantavirus outbreak. The vessel is due to reach Tenerife early on Sunday. Three passengers have died of a rare strain of hantavirus that can spread through close person-to-person contact. Our correspondent Guy Hedgecoe attended a press conference given by two Spanish ministers in Tenerife.
4: "We heard that the boat is going to anchor out to sea. It's not going to dock in the port. The port is just a few miles away from where I am. And passengers will be brought onto land in a smaller boat only when their repatriation flight is ready to take them back to their own countries. Passengers won't have to go through the airport terminal when they get onto their flight." And both the ministers were adamant that there will be no risk for the local population, because as we've heard, there has been a lot of unease among ordinary people here in Tenerife over the last few days regarding the arrival of this boat.
1: More than 200 passengers have been evacuated from a plane in the United States after it hit a person walking along the runway. The pilot abandoned takeoff. In recordings from air traffic control in Denver, the pilot can be heard saying that the engine has caught fire. You're listening to World News from the BBC. The Interior Ministry in Bahrain says it's arrested 41 people, accusing them of links with Iran's Revolutionary Guard. It also accused them of expressing sympathy with what it called the blatant Iranian aggression. Iran fired at targets in Bahrain and other Gulf Arab states after the US and Israel launched a war against Iran in late February. New figures from the British government show 200,000 migrants have crossed the sea in small boats from France since records began in 2018. The UK government says it's taking action to stop the crossing, and there's been a fall in the number of people making the dangerous journey this year. The issue has become a key concern for many voters, with a right-wing party, Reform, making huge gains in local elections on Thursday. A town in northeast Japan has removed its long-serving mayor because he's been in an unconscious state for several months. The town assembly in Hachirogata unanimously passed a no-confidence motion against the mayor, who's been on medical leave since February. Electra Naismith has this report.
5: Kiku Hatoyama has served as the town's mayor since 2008, but in February he fell ill on duty, undergoing emergency surgery and suffering a brain hemorrhage. Since then, he's been unresponsive, leaving the town assembly in a quandary. The motion said removing the 72-year-old was a tough choice, but administratively necessary. It means the long-time mayor will automatically lose his position in 10 days. Japan's National Association of Town and Village Assemblies says it's rare for a no-confidence motion to be filed against a mayor due to illness.
1: Australia's far-right populist One Nation Party has won its first parliamentary seat in the 30 years since its foundation. David Farley won the Farrer by-election in New South Wales with a projected vote share of over 59% following the resignation of the Liberal leader Susan Ley. Mr. Farley said it was a landmark moment. That's the latest BBC News.
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0: Yeah, hey everyone, welcome to Tekka's Rock and Blues Show across Australia on the Community Radio Network. 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And don't forget that Community Radio Plus app and put that on your phone as well. Hey, Tekka's Rock and Blues Show is the program playing the newest rock for you, the newest rock and blues, our acoustic segment every hour, plus some classic rock, and I've got some great live tracks for you as well. A big shout out to each and every one of you boys and girls out there in rock and blues land, especially a big shout out to all our volunteers, the emergency services, the hospitals, some staff from top to bottom, the truckers, cabbies, and everyone that's working nights or day shift, the police department, and the ambos as well. Great to have your company. Hey, and as recommended by the CBAA network, we're required to mention that this little program may have some occasional coarse language, but man, have I got some stuff for you this year. Yes, g'day, welcome to Tekka's Rock and Blues Show, the first program for 2026. Cannot believe it. I hope you all had a fantastic festive season, and probably a lot of you may be on holidays, you've got family coming to stay. It's the best time of the year, so let's start talking about 2026, huh? Got some great stuff. I've been telling you for the last few weeks, I've been saving up all these new albums for you. We're still going to have the classics as well, but great new stuff. I'll just give you a quick rundown. We kicked it off with the newie by Kim Wilson. Brand new album just released on MC Records called Slow Burn. Just released, The Boy from Texas. And Howlin' For My Darling. Of course, fabulous Sunbirds man for many years. 74 this year he is. Happy birthday, Mr. Kim Wilson. Great album it is. Coming up on the first hour for you, got Mississippi Shakedown off their new single, off their new album. A Bit of Rock by DAD, the new one. The boy who texted me and said, "How about playing some DAD?" Well, this one's coming up for you, my friend. The great new live one by the Dead Daisies, recorded live at Stone Dead in the UK, just been released thanks to Catalyst Publicity. Get on your cat. Man, it's a great album. The latest effort by Omar Dykes and Jimmy Vaughan as well on the Jimmy Reed Highway. Great acoustic stuff for you. Brand new, he's Walter Trout and the Stompin' Ramblers from Melbourne, I think. Bit of classic rock coming up, going back to 2014, a band called Sun God Replica. Bit of instrumental break by Mr. Mark Hummel, the Tin Sandwich master. Joe Bonamassa off his new album Breakthrough. Our tribute this week to Rory Gallagher, recorded off the live at the River Records radio concert. That's off the 3-CD set, the Blues album. What else we got? A new one to the playlist, a young guy called Brad Dubai from Boston. Bit of Blackberry Smoke this week off that great new album, Bad Company Tribute, Can't Get Enough. You're going to love that as well. A bit of Rock and Roll by the Kokomo Kings from Sweden. A bit of Catch 23 off that new album. I know it was released latter part of last year, but it's coming up this year as well. Bit of Girl Rock by Cheyenne, the lady from Tassie and her band. I love this track. Coming up in hour number two, we've got the Cinderella, recorded live, Caught in the Act, with my favourite song of theirs of all time. Of course, you probably know Heartbreak Station. As well as a bit of a new rock by Sons of Silver from LA. A new one to the playlist. Well, it's a few years old tech, but we haven't played it before. Red Shahan from Texas, and a ton more as well. The first one for 2026. Cannot wait to hit you with some of the best music for the best part of 2 hours. Hey, if you want to get in touch with Tech 24/7, easy as, terryidale@gmail.com. 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And grab us on Facebook. That'd be brill as well. Tekka's Tracks, all one word, lowercase, TECKAS Tracks. And there we will be. Okay, we're into it. The brand new album by the boys from Milwaukee, Jeff Taylor and the guys, they are Altered Five Blues Band, off their brand newie, yep, brand newie, called Hammer and Chisel. Hey, I can't shake it. Yes, I can. Great to have your company. Welcome to 2026.
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0: Yeah, good track. That's Australia's Own, the Mississippi Shakedown, the new single off the new album that's out shortly. And The Cost of Living is killing me. That's Jeff and Jan Cripps. Good one, my guys. All the best for 2026. Before that, big track by the boys from Milwaukee. That is the Altered Five Blues Band off their brand new EP, Hammer and Chisel. Can't shake it. Good on you, Jeff Taylor and the guys. Released on Blind Pig, a brand new one as well. Next... This is, we had a young guy text me and said, you haven't played any DAD for a while. And I went, no, I haven't. We done a quick Google search and we found they got a new album out, the boys from Denmark, called Speed of Darkness, released on Fear Records. That is Jasper Binzer on vocals and drums on this track. They are DAD, and this is for you, my friend. I've forgotten your name. That's nothing. I forget my own half the time. This is DAD and Live by Fire. You're with Tech.
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0: Yeah, I'm glad I found that track for my good mate who texted us and said, can you play some DAD? And a good track. That is DAD off their new EP called Speed of Darkness, and that's Live by Fire. Yeah, good idea. Okay, next, I've been busting to play this for you since before Christmas, and it's pretty hard for an old bloke when he's busting. This is The Dead Daisies, recorded live at Stone Dead. I'll just tell you where it is. The Dead Daisies live at Stone Dead in Newark, Nottingham, UK, released on SPV Records. John Corobi, Dougie Aldrich, Dave Lowry and Mike Devon, and Tommy Clafetus on drums. Good track. This is coming up for you right now. Live rock, brand new, The Dead Daisies, off the album Live at Stone Dead. And this is a song you may remember, the late Doc Neeson and the Angels. This is Take a Long Line.
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0: Yeah, playing, thank you very much. Playing the best blues for you. That is the latest effort by Omar Dykes and Mr. Jimmy Vaughan. The album was released about 10 years ago, but just been re-released on Rough Records, which means it's available through Australia through onlybluesmusic.com. Thanks to Mr. John Ward. And that's a cracker. That's a bluesy track from Jimmy Reed from back in the 50s, I think. Bad Boy. Yeah, good track. Before that, don't you just love it to have an Aussie, well, a part Aussie band, playing classic Angels for you in 2026. That's the Dead Daisies. We'll be playing more of the album. It's a perler from end to end. Thanks to Catalyst Publicity. Get on your cat. Thank you. And take a long line. Good track, huh? Hey, it is time for our Acoustic by Two. Got two brand new acoustic tracks for you this year. The new one by Walter Trout off his album Sign of the Times, released on Provoke Records. He's 74 this year too. Happy birthday to you. And gets underway a little thing called Too Bad. This is our Acoustic by Two.
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Yeah, nice track, isn't it? Great to have some new Australian acoustic blues for you. That's an outfit from Oz. They are Stomp and Ramblers, featuring Owen Mansell and Ryan Stone. Not sure what part of the country they are, but we got that on AMRAP, and a great album it is too. We'll be playing more of those. I love new Aussie acoustic blues. The new album is called Kickin' Stones, and that's So Unkind. They're independent artists. Check them on Facebook. That is Stompin' Ramblers. Good one. And that before Mr. Walter Trout. He's new. He's signed to the Times. Haven't heard him do an acoustic track for a long time. He's normally a bit of a rocker. But and Ryan Stone. Not sure what part of the country they are, but we got that on AMRAP. And a great album it is too. We'll be playing more of those. I love new Aussie acoustic blues. The new album is called Kickin' Stones, and that's So Unkind. They're independent artists. Check them on Facebook. That is Stompin' Ramblers. Good one.

0: 38 minutes in, and time for a bit of classic rock. Another Australian outfit from 2014. This is Sun God Replica off the album called The Devil and the Deep, classic rock, Australia's own. And this is Werewolves in Love with Tech.
1: Another all-time rock and roll classic.

Yeah, good Aussie pub rock, don't you dig it? That is the boys from Sydney from 2014, Sun God Replica, off the album The Devil and the Deep, released on Spooky Records back then. And Werewolves in Love, good stuff. Where do you find it, Tech? I don't know, but it's good, isn't it, huh? Hey, this is Tech's Rock and Blues Show on the Community Radio Network right across Australia for the first program for 2026. So good. I'm pumped. Yeah, right, you are. Okay, it is time. Put the kettle on, boys and girls. It is time for our instrumental break. I've got nothing to eat today. I haven't had time, been too excited to get this ready. A little instrumental song by the boy from LA, Mark Hummel, off his album from last year called True Believer. A little instrumental called The Toddle. You're with Tech. Let's play it. I can't hear the kettle boiling.

0: Yeah, there's nothing better than a Whalen tin sandwich or harmonica, is there? That's a good track, isn't it? I've been playing Mark Hummel stuff for years, and I see he's 69 this year. Happy birthday. And that was a little thing called a toddle, and I hope you didn't spill your cover. Hey, the brand new one by Mr. Joe Bonamassa. We'd give it a spin before the end of Christmas, but it's a newie, just been released now. It's called Breakthrough. And this is the brand new single from Joe Bonamassa. Well, it's the brand new album, Tech, Tell the Truth. Released on J&R Adventure Records, Joe Bonamassa, Still Walking With Me.
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0: Yeah, good track, isn't it? I just love his work. Been a big fan for years. There's some people who knock him, but I don't. Man, he has just got the gig, the feel for it, the rock, the blues. He's got it all covered. And if you haven't get a, if you get a chance to see him live, which we have luckily, best concert, best live concert I've ever seen. And I've seen a fair few in my time. Joe Bonamassa, check the album out in your local store. It's called Breakthrough, and it's out now. Hey, it is time for our Rory Gallagher tribute this week, and off the 3-CD set. I haven't played this track, I don't think, called Blues. It was released a few years ago. Got some great tracks on it, and they're all previously unreleased released live tracks. This is off the album, off CD number 3. Recorded live at the River Records radio concert in 1982. Check this boy out. Our tribute to Rory Gallagher, When My Baby, She Left Me. You're with Tech.
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0: Ah, yeah. Man, how's that bass player? Boy, is that a riff and a half. You reckon he wouldn't have a cramp when he finished? That is a great track. That's our tribute. Big fan. Hope you are as well. Rory Gallagher recorded live at the River Records radio concert in 1982. Off the Blues 3-CD set, When My Baby Left Me. Hey, I can't believe it. You're listening to Tekka's Rock and Blues Show on the Community Radio Network. If your local station is staying with us for the second hour, I promise you more of the same. But hey, if you're leaving us now, we'd love to have your company again next week on the station that you're on right now. Okay, finishing off this hour is our archive rock. Back to 1971 off their first album that was self-titled on Decca Records. This is archive rock. This is the late Phil Lynott. And this is a track, archive rock. Return of the Father's Son. See you on the other side.
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0: 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We're broadcasting from studios in Mildura, Victoria, Australia, and second hour is underway. And if you've just joined us from last week, so good to have you back. And of course, if you've come back from the other side, you're more than welcome. Without you guys, I've been saying it for years, we ain't got a gig. Well, we have, but it's pretty lonely in here, I can tell you. Noisy, but lonely. Great way to kick off hour number two, classic rock. Can you believe that is 55 years old? The first album from Thin Lizzy, Phil Lynott and the guys, they started off sort of prog rock, I reckon, and that proves it there. It's off an album, self-titled, and that's a song called Return of the Farmer's Son. It was released on Decca Records. That's how long ago it is. Coming up in the second hour, I won't bore you with what we got, but I can tell you we've got a brand new one by a young guy from Boston. His name is Brad Dubai. Just received it in a week or so ago. It's called Planet Nine. It's an independent release. Let's get off the hour number two with this track, Brad Dubai with On the Road. You're with Tek.
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0: Yeah, back 10 years, can you believe it? That is our Oz Classic Rock and Blues for this hour. That was off the album, which was called Back in Blue, a blues tribute to AC/DC with all Australia's Australian artists. And that was Chase the Sun featuring Jan Reinsart, of course. Man, he's a great singer and fine guitar player as well. There's some great artists on this. It was released by somebody, and all the proceeds donated to Beyond Blue. I'll try and find out what it was. The album was produced by Darren Griffiths, who's a muso that has been in the station situation of desperation and decided to make a tribute. Great job, my friend. And that is such an important thing for men, especially in this day and age. So much pressure on men. And this is was back there 10 years ago. They put out this album. We haven't played it for a fair while, but that's a good track, isn't it, huh? The old AC/DC song done by Chase the Sun and Shoot to Thrill. The album's called Back in Blue, released on Rhythm Media Records. Hey, time for another great new track off the Bad Company tribute, just been released on Primary Wave Records. It's called Can't Get Enough. Check out this version of Run With The Pack by Blackberry Smoke and featuring Charlie Starr, of course. 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

0: Yeah, nice bit of rock and roll for you. That was the Kokomo Kings off the album from the boys from Sweden. It was called Artificial Nature, released on Grimetone Records, and that's Charmageddon. Not the other one. Charmageddon, the Kokomo Kings, rock and roll. Good stuff. Next is, before that, wasn't that a great track? Great version of classic Bad Company. That's the new album. It's out now. And that was by Blackberry Smoke with their version of Run With The Pack. There's some great artists on the album from end to end. And if you're a Bad Company fan, which half the world is, you got to get that in your collection. Okay, Catch 23, a big band that I've been a big fan of all last year. And the new album came out latter part of 25. We've been giving it a pasting with good reason. I love them. And this is for Kenny. He's a big fan of Catch 23 as well. Off their brand new EP called Bullet Full of Blues, catch23blues.com is where you can get the album. And this is Busy. Nah, busy getting busy? Sounds like me.
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0: Nothing but good Aussie blues on this little show. Isn't that a ripper? That is Australia's own Catch 23. Grab the album now through catch23blues.com. The album's called Bullet Full of Blues, a lot of blues. And this is Busy Getting Busy. Good track. Hey, it is time for Girl Rock, and this is a great one of my favourite lady singers in Oz. Off her album Big Love, the lady from Tassie and her band, Cheyenne, off the album Big Love, and a track called Honesty for Girls Only.
1: Girls.
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0: Yeah, some good Aussie girl rock there for you. That was for you, ladies. That was Shiana with off the album Big Love and Honesty, released on Foghorn Records. You can check the lady on Facebook. And good track. Okay, it is time for our Acoustic by Two. Got two new album tracks for you. To kick it off is Chris Vincent and the Raw Deals from New Orleans off their new album called Good Crooks. There's some of them. And a track called Come Clean, you're with Tech.
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0: Yeah, he's a great storyteller, isn't he? That's a true to life song as well. That's Mr. Buddy Guy off his latest album called Ain't Done With The Blues. 89, 90 this year coming up, and that was I Don't Forget. And you can see, or can't see, but you can hear the rawness in his voice of how hard it was for black people back in the 50s, 60s. But boy, has that changed. They have got some of the best blues artists and athletes in the world. Big fan, and he tells it like it is. I love it. That's Buddy Guy, and before that, a little thing by, well, a big thing by Chris Vincent and the Raw Deals off the album Anui called Good Crooks from New Orleans, and that's Come Clean, I'm Coming Clean. That's our acoustic by two, my friends. Now, I love me live stuff, and I love certain songs, and if I had to have a pick of my favourite rock, power rock ballad in my life, I'd go for this. This is recorded live. It's called Caught in the Act from 2011. Tom Kiefer and the guys. This is Cinderella, Heartbreak Station, live.
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2: How you people doing so far then, all right? You're feeling good. For anyone who's interested, we're recording tonight, so your voices are going down on tape for like forever. We're gonna do a couple songs for you on acoustic guitars. If you know the words, just join right in, alright?

0: Nice bit of rock for you right there, the boys from LA. That is a new album called Runaway Emotions. And that was Sons of Silver with Baby Hang On, released on Lent Records. The lead singer and guitarist is a guy called Pete Alphabet. I can't pronounce his last name. Good track, though. What about the Cinderella Heartbreak Station Live? Do you love it? Excuse me. I do. I hope you did as well. It's just a great riff, and I can listen to it for hours. Heartbreak Station, Tom Kai from the guys from 2011. Actually, it was recorded live in 1998 and only released in 2011, thanks to Mausoleum Records. Okay, cruising through the last 10 minutes or thereabouts. Let's get into it. This is a new one by... No, it's not tech. It's 2018. The album is called Cumbersome Country. The boy is from Texas. His name is Red Shahan, and this is Revolution.
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0: Yeah, what a way to finish off the program. Isn't that a good track? That is the boys from America. They are Hollywood Vampires. Of course, that's Alice Cooper, Joe Perry and Johnny Depp off the album from 2015 with the old Who classic, My Generation. I love it. Hope you did as well. Before that, good track too by a new guy to the playlist, Red Shahan. And that was Revolution. Hey, my friends, can't believe it. Time is done and dusted. We are finished for the day. Can't believe it. Hey, that concludes Tekka's Rock and Blues Show for this week. This little program originated from studios in Mildura, Victoria, Australia. It's been great having your company. Look forward to it again next week on the station that you're on right now. Hey, you want to get in touch with Tek? 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And grab us on Facebook, that'd be brilliant as well. Tekka's Tracks, all one word, lowercase, T-E-C-K-A-S Tracks, and there we'll be. Have yourselves a great week. Kicked off 2026. Let's hope this year is better than the last, huh? Going to leave you with Laron Michaels, a little thing called Wooden Spoon Boogie. Take care from Tek. 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
2: And I'm Jared J.B. Boyd.
1: This week on Bill Street Caravan, we have got a soulful, funky surprise for you.
2: That's right, Pat. We're hanging out with Hope Claiborne and the Soul Scrimmage. Some amazing sax with jazz, funk, and rock and roll. And also, Grammy-nominated blues man Guy Davis will be with us to deliver an installment of the Blues Hall of Fame, an exploration of the lives of the pioneers and innovators enshrined in the Blues Hall of Fame here in Memphis, Tennessee, brought to you by the Blues Foundation.
1: That's all coming up right now on Bill Street Caravan.
2: Hey, Pat.
1: Hello, JB.
2: Aren't you extremely excited for the special guest that we have on the show this week? Someone who knows how to truly put it down all over town and all the surrounding areas, Miss Hope Claiborne and the Soul Scrimmage.
1: That's right. Hope Claiborne is one of those artists that you don't know where she's going to pop up. You can go see someone play, and next thing you know, Hope's up on stage, and she's got her... I think she takes her saxophone everywhere she goes.
2: They call it a jam bush. You better watch out, because Hope Claiborne is coming, and if you're playing some music, she'll fit right in. She's so versatile and incredible on stage.
1: She can play just about anything. And what she prefers to play, well... she does a good job of getting you up out of your seat. There's no way you can watch her and not move along.
2: And so it's no surprise that there are so many all-star players around town who enjoy sitting in with Hope or letting Hope sit in with them. Some of the best on guitar, bass, drums, keyboard, auxiliary percussion, and man, even people that like to dance along, clap along, jump in, dance. It's always a great, amazing, inclusive experience when Hope Claiborne is on your stage.
1: So let's step into the green room in Crosstown in Memphis, Tennessee, and hear from Hope Claiborne and Soul

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0: That was Hope Claiborne and Soul Scrimmage at the Green Room in Memphis, Tennessee, live on Beale Street Caravan.
1: We'll be back with more music from Hope and Soul Scrimmage in just a bit.
0: Up next, Grammy-nominated bluesman Guy Davis takes us through the life histories of the pioneers and innovators enshrined in the Blues Hall of Fame. This segment is brought to you by the Blues Foundation, and it's also available as a standalone podcast through iTunes.

0: for all we know, brought her to tears every time. That's why people loved her. She felt every word she sang. They knew it hurt. She did it for them. On stage at the Stardust Lounge in Las Vegas, Diana Washington delivered the quiet, contemplative verse. She breathed in, tilted her head back, gently closed her eyes for the dramatic pause, and heard a cackle in the audience. Diana peeked through a slit in one eye and saw the woman, right at the front table, wrapped in a fur, laughing. Diana dropped her head down in silent grace. She reached toward the stool at center stage as if bracing herself from collapse. She reached into the water glass on the stool. Two silk fingers slid out an ice cube. She twirled, glided over to the front table, now singing her heart out, and threw the ice cube at the laughing woman. Diana swirled a gloved hand through the air and brought the number to a close. Covered by applause, the pit boss slithered on stage. He had copper-colored hair, slicked back, and nightlife pale skin. He beckoned Diana out of the spotlight and whispered in her ear, "Nice shot. Try attacking someone who isn't married to the governor of California next time." Diana elegantly strode back toward the table she iced to apologize for all the pit boss knew. Diana bowed to the people seated there. Diana looked at the woman eye to eye and said, "I thought for sure I had on the most expensive wig in here tonight." The governor's wife shot back, "You should see my white mink." Diana replied, "You should see my white chauffeur." "Who are you to sass the governor's wife?" the woman asked. "My darling," Diana said, "I am the queen."
1: I say to the mean old man, mean old man's world.
0: Diana retired to the dressing room with her entourage. A scribbler from Billboard magazine greeted her, but that's not who Diana was dying to see. Her one-year-old son was waiting for Mama with his nanny Eloise. "Ooh, he's just about to walk," Eloise said. Little George stood on wobbly legs holding Eloise's finger. He saw Diana. She kneeled down in her sequin gown and opened her arms wide. She said, "Come on, baby." Little George released Eloise's finger and grunted, "Mmm." His plump little legs shook. Dinah's entourage cheered him ahead. "Come on, little Georgie." He wobbled, raised his foot, and stepped into Diana's arms. She hugged her boy to her breast and laughed, tears welling up in her eyes. Everyone cheered. Diana kissed Georgie's chubby cheek and turned right to the reporter. "Don't you dare write about how kind I am," she smiled. "Write about Diana the bitch."
1: It was a night. Oh, what a night it was. It really was such a night. The moon was bright, oh, how bright it was, it really was such a night.
0: After Diana put little George to bed, she went out with the reporter and her best friend, backup singer Pinky. "No more Dust Bowl for us," Diana said. Diana had been the first black female singer to perform in a Vegas casino. Now the whole strip was open to black entertainers and black customers. That's why the reporter went along for the ride. They hit all the neon hotspots, the Flamingo, the Gold Nugget, until finally they got a front table at Nero's Nook in Caesar's Palace. The reporter asked, "Ms. Washington, what did you have to do to get Las Vegas open to black entertainers?" Diana looked at Pinky and laughed. "Hell," she said. "Sinatra threw a fit when one of those meatheads backdoored Sammy Davis Jr.," Pinky explained. "He called Giancana." The reporter's eyes bugged in disbelief. Diana went on, "The whole town was desegged faster than a Supreme Court judge can bang his gavel." Pinky opined, "They should put Sinatra on the Supreme Court and Sammy Davis on a Greyhound." "This whole country would be fixed in a week," Diana added. The interview shifted to Diana's backstory. The reporter asked, "How did you ascend to royalty, queen?" "Little Ruth Jones started singing gospel with Sally Martin," said Diana, sharing her real name. "But my heart went with Billie Holiday. I wanted to be a showgirl. I wasn't even a woman yet. I got my first job playing piano with the Cats and the Fiddle at the Stage Bar in Chicago. We played upstairs. Billie sang below us in the downbeat room. I snuck down and dug her every chance I could. She didn't show the night Lionel Hampton came looking for her. He came up and heard me instead. That was my big break." What became of Ruth Jones? The reporter wondered. Hamp's manager told me, the way you sing, you ought to have a name that rolls off the tongue like rich liquor. Pinky threw in, Dinah Washington was born.
1: I'm a girl you can't excuse. I've got those blowtop blues.
0: Dinah tossed a small green pill into her mouth and swallowed a sip of gin and tonic. The reporter's eyebrows shot up. They want you thin and beautiful, Dinah told him. I was born neither. The reporter saw an opening into Dinah's personal life, a source of gossip, like the Nile's a source of water. Hadn't kept the men off, he nudged. Dinah didn't bite. The reporter shifted. You've been married, what, 6 times? I enjoy divorcing them more, she smiled. I've been hurt, humiliated, kicked around, robbed, and maligned by lies. Name it, it has happened to me, but I refuse to give up.

0: house lights dimmed. People seated throughout Nero's nook began clapping. On stage, Nina Simone prowled into the spotlight. "Oh, throw her a fish," Dinah said. Simone opened with a long, powerfully sung, "Cry Me a River." She wrung every drop of emotion out of each word. Simone finished to ear-splitting applause. When the roar of the crowd died down, Dinah remarked, "If I didn't have on such a tight dress, I'd run up on that stage and take back my music," Pinky cackled. Dinah mostly behaved herself as the night went on. Zsa Zsa Gabor passed by, ran her hand over Dinah's mink stole, and said, "Hello, darling." After Simone set, the house lights went back on. A man with copper hair and white skin was standing beside Dinah's table. He said to Dinah, "Mr. G called. Didn't like the business with the governor. He canceled your contract, Queen. I'm sorry." Dinah said, "Why you got to tell him?" "I didn't," said the pit boss. He skulked away. Pinky asked Dinah, "Didn't you know that was the governor's wife when you threw that ice?" Dinah sighed. "Sure, sweetie. He presented me with my first Grammy Award. I knew him when he was just Ronnie Reagan."
1: What a difference a day made. 24 little...
0: In the morning, the reporter went to Dinah's room. He watched the entourage pack up her pink fur pillows and glittering gowns. Dinah held little George's hand as he wobbled across the red carpeted floor. She scooped up her baby, turned to the reporter, and said, "Warm applause is music to my ears, but not even Nina Simone can take it to bed with her." And the Queen left Las Vegas. Shout out to Nadine Cojotas, author of the Dinah Washington biography, The Queen.

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0: That's right. We've talked about Hope and her versatility as a player. Now, she has shared a stage with everybody from the Allman Brothers to Valerie June. That right there tells you that she can play just about anything. But she can also be seen around town playing with other bands. She plays with the Lucky Seven Brass Band, Frog Squad, Marcella Simeon, and the O'Bruni Dance Band, which I just think is a huge drum circle with African dancers. That's how I explain them.
1: Absolutely. And you can also see her just about anywhere. I know that I've stepped into a smoky, weird, shadowy Sunday night where I probably was sleepwalking and caught Hope hanging out with a band that I don't even think had a name, just hanging out and playing at Young Avenue Deli in Midtown. And I ain't gonna say I saw it, but I know she likes to play sometimes at the casinos around town too.
0: It says that she just loves to play. Now, interestingly enough, one of the things that would always throw me off when I saw her playing sometimes, it was obvious she'd just come from work because she had scrubs on. So she's a trained nurse. I mean, that's what she went to school for, aside from being a musician. And right now, you can catch her because she's focusing on her music, but it's also interesting because she talks about her music as a healing thing, as a thing that gets inside of you and makes you feel better about life. That makes sense for a woman who's also saving lives along on the side.
1: Absolutely. And selling hope, as she might say. And it's incredible to get up and dance with her, to really feel someone who truly embodies the Memphis music spirit, even though she's not originally from here.
0: Well, the performance that we captured in the Green Room is her CD release. It's called Y'all So Loud, and it was so loud. So let's go back into the Green Room and hear more from Hope Claiborne and Soul Scrimmage.

0: All right, we're here on Bill Street Caravan. We've got a friend of the show with us, and I'm sure a friend to you because you've probably been listening and enjoying incredible music from Hope Claiborne and the Soul Scrimmage. How are you doing today?
1: Doing great, man. Enjoying the beautiful sunshine.
0: We always can expect incredible music in the forecast, and you've been holding it down for quite some time. Yeah. For those who aren't familiar with Hope Claiborne, tell us a bit about you.
1: Well, I'm originally from North Carolina, but been all over and then been in Memphis almost, well, over 20 years now. And I specialize in saxophone, woodwinds, and a little singing. And I love to play some funk and soul music, but I'll play whatever.
0: Absolutely.
1: Yeah.
0: And you're still balancing the field of nursing?
1: Not right now. I've just been doing music since the pandemic, you know, put everything in perspective. And I was at the Regional Medical Center now, at the trauma ICU for about 13 years. And then, I did my service with that, and then I wanted to explore just doing music. Also, you know, I'm at that point in my life, or I guess you could say midlife crisis or whatever, but whereas, like, you know, I really want to dive into this for a little bit. That's why, you know, with my band, the Soul Scrimmage, I just went out the way, self-funded, putting out a vinyl record and video and stuff like that, because, I mean, you never know unless you try, right?
0: Well, you brought us right where I'd love to go, is right into the Soul Scrimmage. I mean, what is different about this project as compared to things that you've done in the past, and how did it all come together?
1: Well, when I first moved here, I was playing the guy that helped me put this band together, Robert Allen Parker Jr., who you guys have had on Bill Street Caravan. He was a great kind of conduit to getting other musicians together. And I called it Soul Scrimmage because I'm into sports, and the scrimmage is like a rehearsal where, you know, or just like practice. And I was like, you know, maybe these folks will keep showing up, and the same people kept showing up. And eventually I was like, well, I guess I got to pay you guys, you know. And then we became a band from there, and then we just, some of my older tunes that I've written back in the day and sketches I would bring and just kind of develop those. So it was really just kind of putting together all of my interests and past bands all together into one project. So it's really me, you know. It has combines all my love of jazz, funk, African, rock, metal, you know, all that stuff. So, and I try to, you know, put it into one sound. So I don't know how to categorize it and stuff. I just want it to be funky and energetic and just me, like
0: Absolutely.
1: I said. Yeah.
0: So this ensemble sort of organically came together, the personnel.
1: Uh-huh, yeah.
0: That's interesting. You've got such an all-star group of folks here. Why don't you run it down? Kari.
1: Yeah, Carl.
0: Paul Taylor played with you on this most recent concert that we're looking at, listening to today. Victor Sawyer, who was, and Juwan, both quickly becoming two Memphis All-Stars, two favorites.
1: Yes.
0: And I'm not as familiar with Daniel McKee, but I'd love to hear about all of the group and how they all gel.
1: Yeah, so like I said, Robert Allen Parker is on guitar, and he's the first person that kind of says, you know, we're kind of the co-founders of the project, and he's a great guitarist. He's straight out from the 60s, almost looks exactly like Dwayne Allman and plays like him. And then Kari Wynn on the other side is doing kind of more of the complicated, intricate guitar parts, and every now and then he'll play bass for me too. And then Daniel McKee is a kind of newer member, but he plays with everybody too in town. He's a great guy on bass. And then, like you're saying, Victor Sawyer and Juwan Crawford on trumpet and trombone. So those guys just bring the same kind of energy. It's nice when you start doing the dance move and you look to your left and they're doing the same thing. I'm like, that's awesome. And then right now, when Paul Taylor's not here, Paul's moved elsewhere, but John Scott Harrison is my drummer now. Great guy, plays with all sorts of stuff, bands, and kind of does experimental music, but he's on drums. And so I'm just very lucky.
0: And putting a record out, which is, you know, it's a feat for an independent artist. Y'all So Loud. Tell me about the record and the name and the concept.
1: Y'all So Loud. It's kind of what it's kind of, you know, one of those things where I was at a venue, you know, it'll go unnamed, and I was doing my best to keep it down, you know, keep it jazzy. I know they're trying to sell their mills and stuff. And no matter what I did, the owner was like, you gotta keep it down. I'm trying to sell some food here, you know. And I was like, y'all so loud. I was like, thank you. So I wear that as a badge of honor. Not saying that we're loud in the sense of volume and everything. I think what it is, you know, as a professional musician, you'll encounter these spaces where you basically are a part of the equipment. You know, you're there to help sell things. And I know nothing against that, because I know that's my role too. But sometimes it's just like, you know, I just want to rock out, as they say. And also be true who you are, and just give that atmosphere of just like, come enjoy yourself. So the Y'all So Loud is just be loud in your life. Be who you are. You know, this is who we are. You know, we're loud. but not in a way that's just like, you know, just there to blast your ears. It's just to move your soul, you know, get that vibration inside of you. So, yeah, we loud.
0: Be loud. I love
1: be
0: it.
1: Be loud.
0: Absolutely. Taking this show from the stage and getting it on record, what was the process like in the studio?
1: Oh, wow. We recorded this a while back, so it's taken me a long time to kind of get my ducks in a row. We first did it, started in 2015 at Ardent Studios when they were still kind of full-time. And Ardent, I don't know if you know, folks out there know, is a very historic recording studio here in Memphis. Big Star is the biggest person that folks know that recorded there, but everybody's ZZ Top, Led Zeppelin did some stuff. I mean, folks that have come through here, it's a beautiful space, and so I was very lucky to get in there. Adam Hill was the engineer and co-producer with me. So over the years, I kind of let it sit on the shelf while I was busy being the nurse, you know, kind of like, really, am I going to do anything with this? And I was like, I don't have to put this out because I'm not signed to anything. You know, sometimes we rush as artists to be like, I need to get this out now. It was like, I'm not behooved to anybody. This is my thing. I'm going to put it out when the time's right. I wanted to build up more of a reputation so I'm not just putting it out and just sits there. So hopefully, you know, behind this, we can go to greater opportunities, things like that. So yeah, bankrolled it all, got it pressed here locally at Memphis Record Pressing, shout out to them, and only printing up a little bit right now. So beautiful clear yellow vinyl, you know, awesome. What I'm saying, I love the whole thing that's coming back with that, and of course, you know, it's on all the streaming platforms and all that good stuff.
0: Well, congratulations.
1: Thank you.
0: That's fantastic. Tell me about this show. Well, it was your album release party, actually.
1: Yeah,
0: right here in the building at Crosstown Arts.
1: Oh man, it was beautiful time at the Green Room. It was it's a culmination of just, like you're saying, the years of just all of us getting these songs tight and just a well-oiled machine, you know, because it's, you know, as a musician, you want your music out there, but you're also very kind of nervous of just being like, is this really going to move the people? And then when it was sold out, I was like, oh, my goodness. I'm like, this is such an honor and just so unbelievable. Because it is hard, especially here in Memphis. We are a cover band city, you know. So to be an original act, to do your own original music, getting these songs tight and just a well-oiled machine, you know, because it's, you know, as a musician, you want your music out there, but you're also very kind of nervous of just being like, is this really going to move the people? And then when it was sold out, I was like, oh, my goodness. I'm like, this is such an honor and just so unbelievable. Because it is.

0: the sound guy, Jalen Jones, was on doing the sound, did a great job, and I just can't thank all those folks enough. It was a great time.
1: Well, we're wishing you success. Thank we really you. Appreciate you being on the Bill Street Caravan with Soul Scrimmage.
0: Yeah.
1: And let everyone know how they can keep in touch. And, you know, they got to come to Memphis and see you, right?
0: Oh, yeah, man. Yes, indeed. I got my music video for my single Nobody is on YouTube under Hope Claiborne Sax. I'm all over Instagram, Facebook, Hope Claiborne Music. I got a hopeclaibornemusic.com website. And, you know, I'm just going to keep spreading the word. My music's up on Apple, Spotify, all the platforms. So, you know,
1: absolutely.
0: I'm going to keep doing it. Appreciate y'all.
1: So appreciate having you on Bill Street Caravan.
0: Appreciate
1: Thank you, so much.
0: You, man.
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1: That's right. And if you want to check in with Hope and the rest of the crew, all you got to do is come to Memphis. Not just Hope, but all of these players are always playing around town. So if you see a bar that's rocking, you probably catch one of these people inside.
0: You can find Hope Claiborne online at hopeclaibornemusic.com. That's going to wrap up this week's Beale Street Caravan. We hope you've enjoyed the show.
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1: 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Here's Australian band The Divinals with I'm Jealous. You

0: That's I'm Jealous by Australian band The Divinyls at number 19 on the Australian National Charts this week on the 8th of May 1995. And that single had peaked at number 13 here in Australia 2 weeks earlier. The song was released in 1995 as the lead single from The Divinyls' fifth album, Underworld. It followed the group's major 1991 success with I Touch Myself, which had reached number one in Australia and had helped them carry their profile into the 1990s. I'm Jealous spent 19 weeks in the top 50 and it earned a gold certification. Although the single performed strongly, the Underworld album was delayed by more than a year and only just made the top 50. I'm Jealous remains the Divinyls' final top 50 entry on the Australian Singles Chart.
1: Falling down the charts one place from number 14 to number 15 this week, on the 8th of May 1995, was Australian band Silverchair and Israel Sun.

0: That silver chair in Israel's sun at number 15 in the Australian singles chart this week on the 8th of May 1995. And that single had peaked at number 14 in the Australian singles chart the previous week. Israel's Sun was released in 1995 as the third single from Silverchair's debut album, Frog Stomp. Band member Daniel Johns has said the song was written after seeing a television report about wartime violence. The track later became the subject of media attention in the United States when defense lawyers in a 1996 murder trial claimed the offenders had listened to the song before the crime. Silverchair publicly rejected any link between the song and the incident, stating it was written in response to footage of conflict and was not intended to promote violence. Prosecutors in the case dismissed the defense argument, and the jury found the motive was theft rather than music influence. Johns has since reflected that hearing the song mentioned in connection with the case was difficult, particularly as the band members were teenagers at the time.
1: And holding steady at number 13 on the Australian national charts this week on the 8th of May 1995 was Australian singer Tina Arena with Sorrento Moon, I Remember.

0: That's Tina Arena with Sorrento Moon, I Remember, at number 13 on the Australian National Charts this week on the 8th of May 1995. And that single had peaked at number 7 here in Australia the previous month. The song was released in January 1995 as the second single from Tina Arena's album Don't Ask. Co-written by Tina Arena and David Tyson and Christopher Ward, the song reflects on her childhood summers in Sorrento in Victoria. It was produced by Tyson and became a major Australian release, also reaching the top 40 in New Zealand and the UK. The music video was partly filmed at Sorrento Back Beach, and the song later received a brief cultural reference when it was mentioned in Client Liaison's 2017 single, A Foreign Affair, which also featured Tina Arena.
1: Falling down the charts, one place from number 8 to number 9 this week on the 8th of May 1995 was Swedish group Rednecks and Cotton Eye Joe.
2: But I hadn't been for Cotton Eye Joe, I'd been married a long time.

0: did you come from, Cotton Eye Joe?
1: From Sweden, that's Rednecks and Cotton Eye Joe at number 9 in the Australian singles chart this week on the 8th of May 1995. And that single had first peaked at number 8 in the Australian singles chart the previous month. The track adapts the traditional American folk song Cotton Eye Joe, combining Eurodance production with instruments such as banjo and fiddle. It became a major international hit, reaching number one in several countries and finishing as Sweden's most successful single of 1994. The release was noted at the time for blending a male-sung chorus with female-sung verses. In an interview about the song's club impact, a Zomba record label marketing manager remarked that audiences reacted so strongly on the dance floor that it looked, in his words, like everybody's got mad cow disease.
2: And rising up the Australian national charts this week on the 8th of May 1995, from number 11 to number 8, was Tokyo Ghetto Pussy with Everybody on the Floor, Pump It.

0: That's Everybody on the Floor, Pump It by Tokyo Ghetto Pussy, at number 8 on the Australian National Charts this week on the 8th of May 1995. And that single went on to peak at number 5 here in Australia the following week. The song was released in 1994 by Tokyo Ghetto Pussy, an alias used by German electronic duo Jam and Spoon. The track served as the lead single from their album Disco 2001 and became one of their most successful releases, reaching the top 10 in Australia, Belgium, and Finland. As Tokyo Ghetto Pussy, their best known singles include I Kiss Your Lips, Everybody on the Floor Pump It, and Fly Me to the Moon.
1: Rising up the charts 3 places from number 10 to number 7 this week, on the 8th of May 1995, was Australian singer and songwriter Meryl Bainbridge, and Mouth.

0: That's Meryl Bainbridge and Mouth at number 7 in the Australian Singles Chart this week on the 8th of May 1995. And that single went on to peak at number 1 for 5 weeks from 2 weeks later. It was the debut single by Australian singer and songwriter Meryl Bainbridge from her album The Garden, released in 1995. The song was originally released in 1994 and reissued in 1995, becoming her most well-known track. It was sometimes interpreted as having sexual themes, though Bainbridge has stated that any such reading was unintentional. She described the song as reflecting the dynamics of a relationship, with feelings of control and insecurity, rather than being explicitly about sexuality.
1: Okay, let's have a look at the top 10 albums of the week on the 8th of May 1995 here in Australia. At number 10, we had Dookie by Green Day. At number 9, Tuesday Night Music Club by Sheryl Crow. At number 8, Frog Stomp by Silverchair. At number 7, Purple by the Stone Temple Pilots. At number 6, No Need to Argue by the Cranberries. At number 5, The Violin Player by Vanessa Mae. At number 4, The Colour of My Love by Celine Dion. At number 3, Hit Machine number 8 by various artists. At number 2, 100% Hits Volume 15 by various artists. And at number 1, Three-Legged Dog by The Cruel Sea. That peaked at number 1 for 2 weeks, and this was its second week at the top. Well, let's have a look at the number 8 album of the week, Frog Stomp by Australian band Silverchair, which peaked at number 1 for 2 weeks in Australia the previous month. It was Silverchair's debut album, released in March 1995, when the members were just 15 years old. Recorded in 9 days at Festival Studios in Sydney, the album was produced to capture the band's live sound and raw energy. The title came from a 1960s track the band found amusing, and the album reflects the Seattle grunge influence on the group. Frog Stomp did well in the US and was certified platinum over there, Silverchair's best-selling album in that market. Well, let's have a listen to one of the best-known tracks from that album. Here's Tomorrow.

0: from the number 8 album of the week this week on the 8th of May 1995, Frog Stomp by Silverchair. That's Tomorrow.
1: Let's take a bit of time out now. Look at the news headlines for May 1995. On the 7th of May, Jacques Chirac is elected president of France. On the 10th of May, at the Vaal Reefs gold mine in Orkney, South Africa, a runaway locomotive fell into a lift shaft on an ascending cage, causing it to plunge 460 metres to the bottom of the 2,100 metre deep shaft, killing 104 people. On the 16th of May, following the Tokyo subway sarin attack 2 months earlier, Japanese police besieged the headquarters of Aum Shinrikyo near Mount Fuji and arrested cult leader Shoko Asahara. Further operations resulted in over 200 arrests, and 13 members of the cult, including Asahara, were sentenced to death. Between the 25th of May and the 24th of June, the 1995 Rugby World Cup takes place in South Africa and is won by the host nation, who beat New Zealand in the final. This was the Springboks' tournament debut after World Rugby lifted their ban following the end of apartheid. And finally, on the 30th of May, Dorothy Davis disappears. Believed murdered, her remains had not been located as of the 4th of August 2016, when the man convicted of her murder, Bruce Burrell, died.
0: And falling off the number one position this week on the 8th of May 1995, back to number 5, was Canadian singer Celine Dion with Think Twice.

0: That's Think Twice by Canadian singer Celine Dion at number 5 on the Australian national charts this week on the 8th of May 1995. And that single had peaked at number 1 for 1 week only the previous week. It came out in August 1994 as the third single from her album The Colour of Love, which came out in 1993. It became a major hit in Europe and Australia, topping the UK chart for 7 weeks and selling over 1.4 million copies, making it one of Dion's biggest selling singles over there.
1: You're listening to It's Time, the show where we look at the best of the Australian national charts between the 60s and the 90s, using the Kent Music Report, the Australian Music Report, and the ARIA charts. Today we're looking at the best of the charts from this week in 1995.
0: And holding steady at number 3 on the Australian national charts this week on the 8th of May 1995 was Dutch duo Hocus Pocus with Here's Johnny.
2: This time, it's war.

0: That's Hocus Pocus with Here's Johnny at number 3 on the Australian National Charts this week on the 8th of May 1995. And that single had peaked at number 1 for 2 weeks here in Australia the previous month. It's a dance track by Dutch duo Hocus Pocus, also known as Doop, originally released in the Netherlands in 1993. In 1995, it became a surprise hit here in Australia, eventually climbing to number 1 on the singles chart, and it was the first dance song to top the Australian chart without any radio support. The single spent 29 weeks in the top 100, ending the year as Australia's 9th best charting single and earning a platinum certification.
1: Rising up the charts 3 places from number 5 to number 2 this week on the 8th of May 1995 was German group Real McCoy and Runaway.

0: Peaking at number two in the Australian singles chart this week on the 8th of May 1995, that's Real McCoy and Runaway. The song is a Eurodance track by German project Real McCoy from their album Another Night, released in 1995. In the United States, the song peaked at number three on the Billboard Hot 100 and was certified gold. Two music videos were produced. The European version shows singer Patricia Peterson in a desert setting, while the American version, set in a factory with rapper OJ as an overseer, was considered too dark for broadcast. Critics described the track as catchy, energetic, and it was a follow-up hit to the success of Real McCoy's hit Another Night.
1: Okay, let's have a look at the top 10 singles of the week in Australia for the week of 8th of May 1995. At number 10, we had Strong Enough by Sheryl Crow. At number 9, Cotton Eye Joe by Rednecks. At number 8, Everybody on the Floor Pump It by Tokyo Ghetto Pussy. At number 7, Mouth by Merrill Bainbridge. At number 6, Sukiyaki by 4PM. At number 5, Think Twice by Celine Dion. At number 4, Total Eclipse of the Heart by Nikki French. At number 3, Here's Johnny by Hocus Pocus. At number 2, Runaway by Real McCoy. And at number 1, in its first week of a 2-week run of that position, we had Take That with Back for Good.

0: That's British boy band Take That, and Back for Good in its first week of a two-week run at the number one position this week on the 8th of May 1995. The song became a global hit, reaching number one in 31 countries, including the UK, and earned multiple awards, including a Brit Award for British Single of the Year.
1: Well, that's your show for another week. Thanks go to David Kent and his website www.australianchartbooks.com.au for the use of his Kent Music Report and Australian Music Report charts in the show. News headlines are mostly sourced from the Chronicle of the 20th Century, published by Penguin. I'm William Broome.
2: And I'm Barry Mackay.
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1: BBC News with Sue Montgomery. The new Hungarian Prime Minister Peter Modzsor has given his first speech after being sworn into office. Addressing a square full of supporters waving Hungarian and EU flags, he vowed to change the government and the system. Mr. Modzsor takes over following a landslide victory in April's elections after years of nationalist government under Viktor Orban. Nick Thorpe is in Budapest.
2: The celebrations began as soon as the parliament session officially ended. In hot, summery weather, supporters of the Tisza party danced into the evening, a continuation of the celebrations on election night 4 weeks ago. In his speeches today, Peter Magyar called for national reconciliation after the bitter divisions of the Orban years. Those who had stolen Hungary's national wealth should be prosecuted by the appropriate authorities, in line with the law, he said.
1: The World Health Organization has said that it considers everyone aboard a virus-stricken cruise ship to be high risk, but it sought to reassure the people of Tenerife, where the boat is due to anchor offshore on Sunday, that the risk to them is low. Those on board will be brought to dry land in sealed conditions and flown straight to their home countries. Three passengers aboard the MV Hondius have died of a rare strain of hantavirus. The imminent docking has provoked anger and concern in the Spanish island. Indonesian officials say they have detained more than 300 foreign nationals for allegedly running an online gambling ring in the capital, Jakarta. Gambling is illegal in Indonesia with penalties of up to 9 years. Untung Widiatmoko is the head of Interpol in Indonesia.
3: We know that the Indochina region, particularly Myanmar, Cambodia, Laos and Vietnam, have been the base of recruitment of these online criminal activities targeting transnational victims, foreigners. After the crackdown, these have shifted to Indonesia, and that is something we've anticipated and predicted.
1: Australia's far-right populist One Nation Party has won its first seat in the lower house of parliament in the 30 years since its foundation. David Farley won the Faro by-election in New South Wales with a projected vote share of over 59%. One Nation has seen its popularity surge in recent months. From Sydney, here's Katie Watson.
4: The by-election for Farah was triggered by the resignation of Susan Lee, who quit when she was ousted as the opposition Conservative Liberal Party leader. David Farley, whose background is in agribusiness, called his victory a milestone. One Nation leader Pauline Hanson told supporters that this wasn't just a win for Farah, it was a win for Australia, and said the party was coming after those other seats.
1: BBC News. Reports from Lebanon say at least 12 people have been killed in Israeli strikes in the south, despite a nominal ceasefire. The health ministry says a young girl was among seven people killed when the town of Saksakia was hit. Greek officials have carried out a controlled explosion on a naval drone that was reportedly found with about 100 kilograms of explosives on board off the island of Lefkada. The unmanned vessel was found by fishermen before being towed away to shore. Security services are investigating its origin and intended mission. Nigeria and the United States have agreed to deepen cooperation on security and counter-terrorism following high-level talks in Washington. The renewed diplomatic push comes amid a surge in deadly attacks in Nigeria, particularly in Plateau and Benue states, where hundreds have been killed and communities displaced. Chris Awoko reports from Abuja.
5: A statement from Nigeria's presidency said that the National Security Advisor, Nuhu Ribadu, met senior U.S. officials, including the Vice President, J.D. Vance, and the Secretary of State, Marco Rubio. Both sides agreed to expand intelligence sharing, defense cooperation, and regional security efforts. Discussions reportedly focused on counter-terrorism and the deteriorating security situation in West Africa and the Sahel, where jihadists have been attacking in several countries. Nigeria had already committed to tackling terrorism and violent extremism in the fight against Boko Haram and the Islamic State West Africa province.
1: A town in Japan has removed its longtime mayor because he's unconscious. The town assembly of Hachirogata in the northeastern Akita prefecture passed a no-confidence motion against the mayor, who's been on medical leave since suffering a brain hemorrhage in February. It means he'll automatically lose his position in 10 days. BBC News.
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0: Hello and welcome to another Jazz Hour. I'm Barry O'Sullivan, with a program produced in the studios of 2MBS Fine Music Sydney and coming to you across Australia via the Community Radio Network. Adrian Lim Klumpas is a performer, composer and educator from Sydney. He performs primarily on piano with electroacoustics and preparations and has composed a range of works and commissions for chamber ensembles, choreographers and filmmakers. Adrian has released several albums, including two solo albums, Be Still and Yield, and most recently a new recording, Three Pianos, live at Phoenix Central Park. His music speaks to genres of minimalism, electronic music, post-rock and related subgenres of jazz and modal improvisation, free improvisation and the tradition of piano composition. We'll hear some of that music when Adrian Lim Klumpas joins me as my special studio guest on this edition of A Jazz Hour. But first, some of his musical favourites.
1: One, two, one, overthink. One, two, da-da-da.

0: Song penned by the vocalist Cecile McLaurin-Salvon, called Anything But Now, themed around the thing that affects most of us, procrastination, I would imagine, from the album Oh Snap, a set of 12 originals and one cover from that breezy jazz swinger, featuring the freewheeling pianist Sullivan Fortner. That's the music choice of my studio guest, Adrian Lim Klumpus. And I suppose that falls into your genres, Adrian. Welcome to A Jazzer.
1: Thanks for having me, Barry. Yeah, that track at and Cecile's music and Sullivan's piano playing, like it.
0: It's a lot of free improvisation there.
1: Yeah, there's a lot of freedom to be expressive, and you know Cecile does that through her lyric writing, and we get these themes that you don't often hear in jazz in her work. Just the ability and the freedom that Sullivan plays the piano with, I find astounding and aspiring.
0: And inspirational?
1: Yeah, just it makes me want to go and practice.
0: Oh, really? And, yeah. And do you get the same feeling from jazz vocalists?
1: Yes. So I think in the world of jazz, which I've been a part of for decades, I think jazz vocals just, they speak differently to me. And the way that as a piano player you have to perform in that setting is just so... is very different and demanding and enjoyable when it just really works out. And, you know, I feel like I'm quite a giving and supportive person. So when I can do that musically, and that's really ticks my box.
0: So you'd be called upon that quite regularly as a teacher, I'd imagine.
1: Yes.
0: How would someone like the style of Sullivan Fortner and Cecile McLaurin-Salmon inspire you and your students? How could you convey that through inspiration to your students?
1: Oh, that's about persistence and creativity all the time. And being prepared to play, to perform is about, with jazz, is about being prepared to create, which is different than if you ask me to play a Bach Prelude and Fugue, for example. That's not really a creative moment. There are times when you've got to be in a different concentration flow for that. But when we're playing jazz, and as a singer or as an accompanist or as a soloist, you can take a chance and you can stretch something out, or you can suggest something to another musician who's listening in the group with you. Then that creative moment is the important one. And then the performance actually, in my mind, kind of subsides a bit. And I'm not really engaging with my audience as much. I'm now engaging with the people around me or with music itself.
0: Now, you teach in different places. How would you utilize that in the secondary school situation? And then again, you teach at university level. Mm. So it's different styles or different types of inspiration, I'd imagine, in those situations.
1: Yeah, so in my my high school job, that's about revealing different types of music to different types of kids, and then they can be inspired by listening to new things or trying out a different instrument or trying out their instrument in a different way. When I'm teaching undergraduate or postgraduate music students, that's about finding their voice within their capacity. And so if their capacity can do lots of different things, then the creativity is a really important point to teach. So whereas, you know, if they're building their capacity, then sometimes you've got to teach the basics and the foundations.
0: So do you use your own music for that?
1: Sometimes, yeah. So we'll listen to my project, We Will Intersect, later on in this hour. But I tried my We Will Intersect project with my undergrad performing group last year, and it was very, very different to do a 40-minute spontaneous improvisation with musical cues. And I was really chuffed because there was these students, you know, they tried it on and it fit them, and they then were proudly strutting their stuff in this new way of making music. Mm. I do incorporate my ideas in what I do. Because I feel that if I'm not being creative, even in my teaching jobs, something's missing.
0: We're going to play a track of yours now. It's a solo from your solo album called Yield. And it is basically preludes and fugues for the piano.
1: Yeah. So I had a project in mind where I would just write these small small pieces and improvise them, and then do that Bach well-tempered clavier tribute by doing one in every key. I did a 10-track album and recorded it in one day. That's 10 of the 24 keys, and I've never revisited the project again. So here is, so this track is called Watch, and it's the prelude in E-flat major. It's
0: the number one track.
1: And it's the number one track.

0: from the album Yield, Preludes and Fugues for the Piano by my guest Adrian Lim Klumpus there on an exceptional piano by the sound of it.
1: Yeah, that's it's an interesting story, that piano. Just off air, Barry, you were asking me about how this album came about. And yeah, I was having a bit of a block on what was coming out. It was around 2014, and and a really good friend of mine, Richard Belkner, who's an amazing engineer, he was doing a project for another pianist, and said he's got a grant from the government, and he's bringing in a Steinway into my studio. Why don't you come in after hours and record? Just do whatever you want. And I'd had these sketches for this Prelude and Fugues thing going, and he said, You've got 3 hours, record whatever you can. So I went round to his place at night, and the first session finished and everything was still mic'd up. And I sat down at the piano and I got these 10 tracks out in that 3 hours under pressure. Some of them were unfinished, which was, so they were improvised. And that track was actually improvised.
0: In the key of?
1: In the E-flat minor. I incorrectly said E-flat major for those. And I'm sure there's some brilliant music minds who listen to this radio station.
0: I'm sure there are.
1: And there's some moments on that album, there's some moments and there's some composed things. And all the overdubbing and electronics were done in the studio on that day too.
0: Wow.
1: So it was just a really deep, deep moment of me and a pristine piano and 13 microphones attached to it.
0: Mm-hmm.
1: And then Richie and I had a lot of piano colours to work with in the mixing of it. So there's some other ambient and more electronic sounding pieces on that album, but they are all originating from that one Steinway piano from that one session.
0: And it was inspired by Bach?
1: Yeah, Bach, essentially. I'd been playing a lot of Bach in my own practice. And I do those kind of things occasionally, you know, just to increase my awareness of my own playing. And
0: what you play Bach?
1: Yeah.
0: At home?
1: At home. Just for
0: practice?
1: Yeah, just for fun. And then those kind of things that you become aware of while they're practicing, my hope is that they go into my subconscious. So then when I'm improvising, that language or that technique will come out in the improvisation.
0: Mm.
1: So you've got to, I feel that as an improviser, you've got to feed that subconscious regularly and often. Otherwise, you end up improvising the same thing over and over and over again, you know, in a kind of way.
0: Feeding your subconscious, your next music choice from Alvar Aalto and Ryuichi Sakamoto from their album Varun, yeah?
1: Yes.
0: That fed into your subconscious.
1: Yeah, so
0: back in 2002.
1: Yeah, that's right. When you asked me to select some music, I always think I like an origin story. And I think this album really changed the way I thought about music overall. I was young, I'd finished my jazz degree and was very in the land of jazz. And then this album, where the combination of the ambient electronics and this very emotive piano playing from Ryuichi Sakamoto just really struck a chord.

0: There it was, from the album Vroon, V-R-I-O-O-N, a debut collaboration between Ryuichi Sakamoto and Alvar Aalto, a German, well, electronic artist, I would describe it. Released in 2002, this is the first of a series of albums called the Virus Series, and it's followed by four others. The initial letters of the five albums together form the word virus, and it's a mainly minimalistic music characterized by unusual experimental sound driven by piano and distorted clip samples. And right up the alley of my studio guest, Adrian Lim Klumpus, talking about which we'll play a track from your album, Tangents, which it is right up their alley, isn't it?
1: Yeah.
0: Tell me about Tangents.
1: Oh, Tangent, we've been together for 16 years now. We work on albums that aren't necessarily what we sound like live. So we go into the recording studio in the knowledge that we are going to compose things out of those improvisations. So the improvisation comes first, then we do post-production, we might do overdubs, and then we construct arcs and introductions and things like that. So therefore, the artifact is essentially constructed from improvisation, whereas jazz is where you are capturing the improvisation itself as the music.
0: But all of the members of Tangents are people that play jazz?
1: No, actually. So Peter Hollow is our cellist. He's, you might know him from the four-play string quartet, and he's a electronic artist in his own right. Mm-hmm. And Ollie Bowne, who is he's an electronic music producer. He doesn't play an instrument in Tangents. And then Evan Dorian is a jazz drummer. So Evan and I bring the jazz language and the jazz interaction, and Peter brings his melodic sensibility from the classical realm. Then Ollie does a lot of the electronic drum production and the arranging and the sampling and the strange sounds that you might hear in a Tangents mm-hmm. record.
0: And the album, did you say you get together in the studio and create the improvisation?
1: Yes.
0: And then build on that?
1: Yes, yeah. So sometimes if you're composing, you'll compose the piece first and rehearse it, and the studio is almost the last spot mm-hmm. where you go. Whereas in the Tangents process, the studio is the first thing that we do. So when we embark on a new project, which is what we did just a couple of weeks ago, we hired a studio and recorded 2 days of music, and I think we've got about 29 takes to get through, and then we find the moments which are really unique, will have a certain energy, and then we build compositions around that. So in that kind of reverse engineering way, we get quite unique music, I feel.
0: And is that where Terracotta came from?
1: Yes, Terracotta was built that way, and as was, and this is off the album New Bodies from 2018, and the album that we released in 2021, the double album, that also used the same process.

0: You're listening to a Jazz Hour coming to across Australia from the studios of 2MBS Fine Music Sydney. I'm Barry O'Sullivan. Well, my studio guest is the pianist and improviser and electronic minimalist artist Adrian Lim Klumpas that we just heard from, and his album Tangents, that was a track called Terracotta. Let's get back to jazz now. Well, what most people refer to as jazz, and Bill Evans Trio, which is your next music choice. This is the fifth studio album of Bill Evans, 8 months after his successful collaboration with Miles Davis on the Kind of Blue album. He recorded this with the first ever Bill Evans Trio. When did you first hear this?
1: As an undergrad music student.
0: At the conservatorium.
1: At the conservatorium. And one of my teachers said, I think you'd really like Bill Evans.
0: Oh,
1: and
0: who said that to you?
1: It was Dick Monts. He was the head of jazz studies at the time.
0: And
1: then he encouraged me to listen to a particular CD, and I did. And then I listened to every single CD that I could lay my hands on, and I did a lot of transcribing and a lot of practicing. And the way Bill Evans approaches the piano and approaches improvising is unique, and it was groundbreaking at the time in that early 60s period. Resonates with me a lot just with the richness of harmony and the quirkiness of his melody lines, and then the interplay with his rhythm section is just out of this world. And I think when I play jazz, which isn't like standard jazz, which isn't that often, I do like to channel those kind of sounds. And
0: is it Bill Evans that you draw inspiration from in those situations?
1: Yeah, I think so. I just really like that sound, so it draws me back.
0: And as a student, you'd never heard of Bill Evans before?
1: As an 18-year-old, no. I was a classical pianist before turning to jazz, and arriving at the conservatorium with not much jazz experience meant that everything was new. So
0: that must have been brave and wonderful for you.
1: Yeah, well, I think I turned to jazz at about the age of 16, and that was out of the, you know, I was playing concert level piano repertoire as a teenager and was just getting a bit frustrated with the slog of sitting at the piano and learning section after section. And then jazz was a bit more immediate. So that took my attention and my sole purpose, as it were, at that time.
0: And this particular track, Autumn Leaves, which is, they did two takes of this. Any reason why you chose this?
1: Yeah, there's just a lot of forward momentum in the music, and you just feel like you enter a roller coaster and you get off at the end. It's amazing.

0: of the greatest improvisers of all time in jazz. That was the great Bill Evans from his album Portrait in Jazz. Tell us who was on the bass.
1: That's Scott LaFaro.
0: And the drums.
1: Yes, Paul Motion on the drums.
0: What a trio, eh?
1: It is, yeah. So I saw Paul Motion play in New York just before he died. And I took from that he kind of listens to the future. He can kind of play something and you don't know why it's kind of jarring a little bit or it's pushing the music in a particular direction. And then 3 minutes later, you'll understand why, because the band has managed to pick up on his ideas that was new at the time, at that moment, and then kind of come in a bit later on, and what he played, which was sounded a bit abstract, now makes sense all of a sudden. So it's like he pre-heard the band gravitating towards him in that moment and was able to set that up. I find that kind of improvising to be absolutely fascinating.
0: Well, that's real improvisation, isn't it?
1: Yes. Yeah.
0: And where did you learn and how did you learn to improvise?
1: Well, it's a long, long journey improvising. So particularly coming from a classical background where, you know, the chances you can take aren't that big. So learning to play jazz is about, I find that kind of improvising to be absolutely fascinating.
0: Well, that's real improvisation, isn't it?
1: Yes. Yeah.
0: And where did you learn and how did you learn to improvise?
1: Well, it's a long, long journey improvising. So particularly coming from a classical background where, you know,

0: Autumn Leaves, for example, you can play the melody and then you can play a different version of the melody, and then you go repeat it again and you play a slightly different version of that. And then that's, you're actually now improvising. Even though there's a lot of commonality between the composition and what you're improvising, you are essentially making a new version of that melody. Then if you apply the jazz harmonic and theory principles of scales and chords, then you can take the structure of a song and apply and make up your own melodies on those chords and structures. And then eventually you can paste everything together in this one melodic line. And that's why Bill Evans is so influential to me, is that was the first time when I really heard the harmony and the melody all make sense all in a line. And then you can, as a piano player, you can see your hand do it. You can see your hand arpeggiating C minor 7. And then as the next bar comes along and you see yourself playing an F Mixolydian scale coming down. And all that's happening in a split second. But then you do that enough and it all makes sense. You listen to enough jazz that's using that language, and then that informs your playing again through your subconscious. You kind of because you don't have enough time in jazz to decide what you're going to do. It's all happening as you're going. So that split second material is what makes that fascinating. Then there's that other part of your brain, which is the part that is controlling the overall sound. That part of your brain might also be the brain that's saying, what you just played is wrong. Why did you play that? And you're still improvising, you're still playing, but there's a voice inside your head which is saying, go on further, or stop now, or why did you play that? Or that was really good. And you need to actually kind of silence that second part of your brain, that extra layer of subconscious, so you can get in tune with the music only. The great analogy there is that if you're playing tennis, if you are thinking about hitting the ball, you are going to lose your rally, because as soon as you've hit the ball and you're thinking about that, you aren't thinking with the other part of your brain, where am I going to run to next? So you need to think strategy and the technique at the same time. So in jazz, you've got to think of the strategy of how am I going to improvise at the same time as what am I actually playing? So that, and balancing that brain capacity is the challenge. And as a beginner, you start off with really low cognitive demand and you're playing easy things. You might use one scale, for example, or you might start with the blues, which is a bit simpler. And then gradually over time, you can absorb more harmonic information, more rhythmic information, and then you can expand your repertoire and expand your sound.
1: Well, your latest recording is a piano solo album of three pianists all improvising at the same time. Their minds must have been all racing together.
0: Yes. And that was a really interesting experiment. So in the one venue with three pianos where we couldn't see or hear each other. So we had a few acoustic battles to win. So I composed a video series of cues so that we could actually watch little word cues and chord symbol cues on our phones, and then we could improvise together and not worry about what the other people were playing. So that's more like simultaneous improvisation rather than group improvisation. But then the sum of its parts is much greater. So that was an interesting battle to win. But I think what we're hearing now is...
1: Just you solo.
0: Yeah, just me solo. So I introduced the sound of the three pianos. This is me playing a piano forte. I think it was built in 1870-something, which was as part of the collection at Phoenix Central Park.

0: beautifully recorded at Phoenix Central Park. That's the pianist Adrian Lim Klumpus from an album called Three Pianos Solo, which is available on Bandcamp under your name, yeah?
1: That's right, yes.
0: Mm. Get a hold of it and listen to the other two pianists. And then the unison of three pianists together on fabulous pianos, which included a Fazioli
1: and a Bluthner, which is one from Denmark, and then this old Erhardt.
0: Which one were you playing?
1: I was playing the very old one, the Erhardt piano, forte piano. It's called, yeah,
0: forte piano.
1: Yeah, it's quite an interesting sound.
0: Lead us into this next track, which will take us out from your ensemble called We Will Intersect.
1: This is a group improvisation featuring Nick Kalogiros on trumpet and Miles Thomas on drums and Nick Meredith on percussion and electronics. And this track is the first of about 12 tracks, and it's one-hour improvisation, which we made a few years ago.
0: Thank you so much for joining me. My studio guest has been Adrian Lim Klumpus.
1: Thanks for having me, Barry.
0: And you've been listening to A Jazz Hour, a program produced in the studios of 2MBS Fine Music Sydney, coming to you across Australia via the Community Radio Network. I'm Barry O'Sullivan, and until next time, I'll be seeing you. Take care.

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2: Good morning, I'm Laura Devoy. One Nation has claimed victory in the Farah by-election, where there was a huge move away from the major parties. The poll was triggered by the resignation of former Liberal leader Susan Lee. One Nation candidate David Farley has secured just under 40% of the primary vote, more than 57% once preferences were distributed. Speaking last night, Mr. Farley said his victory marked a major change for Australia.
3: We listened. You listened, you agreed, and you spoke tonight. So thank you very much. What are we doing tonight? We're like a mason with a chisel and a hammer, and we're recarving the letters into the Australian democracy.
2: Mr. Farley is the first person to win an election representing One Nation. He's the party's second MP in the House of Representatives after Barnaby Joyce, who defected to the party from the Nationals. A cruise ship at the centre of a Hunter virus outbreak is due to arrive in the Canary Islands today, where passengers will be able to disembark. There have been several cases of the virus and three deaths linked to the outbreak, but the World Health Organisation says the risk of a COVID-19-style pandemic is low. There are four Australians and one permanent resident on board the ship. The Department of Foreign Affairs and Trade is working out how to bring them home. DFAT says none of the group were showing symptoms of the virus. In the UK, a Labour MP is threatening to challenge Prime Minister Keir Starmer for the party's leadership after a disastrous result in the local elections. Reform UK has secured more than 1,400 seats in England, compared to just over 1,000 for Labour. The Scottish National Party won 58 seats to Labour's 17, and Labour has been reduced to just 9 seats in Wales, ending 27 years in power. Catherine West says the Cabinet should elect a new leader as soon as possible.
4: But we need someone from within the Cabinet to step forward as the leader, and then we will have a new leader of the party without having to have a leadership election. If that cannot happen and there are no leadership hopefuls who come forward tomorrow, then Monday morning I will put my name forward to stand for the leader of the Labour Party.
2: A bowel cancer survivor is about to cross the finish line of a gruelling 10-day run. Shannon Kirkwood has more.
5: Tasmanian man Matt Duggan is due to arrive in Cockle Creek, southwest of Hobart, later today. The 38-year-old is raising awareness and funds for Bowel Cancer Australia. He's had to contend with freezing conditions, with temperatures barely reaching above double digits. Mr. Duggan is tackling a 90-kilometre finale from Huonville to Cockle Creek, where friends, family and supporters will be awaiting his arrival today. Bowel cancer is the deadliest cancer for Australians aged 25 to 54.
2: Turning to sport, the Sydney Swans have secured their sixth consecutive win with an 8-point victory over North Melbourne. GWS defeated Essendon 16-7-103 to 13-11-89. Gold Coast beat St Kilda by 29 points in Darwin. Saints captain Callum Wilkie went off in the second term with a back injury and did not return. And Geelong smashed Collingwood 18-14-122 to 9-14. The Pies lost skipper Darcy Moore to concussion in the second quarter. And in football, Melbourne City is through to the final of the A-League Women's after a 2-0 aggregate win over Melbourne Victory.
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Hello and welcome to the National Community Radio Network Folk Show. I'm Jane Bauer and I'm here pre-recording in the studios of Radio Adelaide in South Australia, Kaurna Country. And I hope you enjoy the selection of music I've got for you this week. We're going to start off with Seal Prince and the Roof Rats. They're Australian. Lockie Chomley formed the group in 2022. They're going to have a self-titled album out later this year. They're from Ballarat, Geelong, Victoria, or Wadawurrung country. And this is Life Finds a Way.

cup of tea. And the spiders are flying in webs on the breeze. When the roof rats are having a party without me. Wait, we're having a baby? Eels are migrating to the coral sea. And the sparrows are getting it on in the ceiling.

Leah Senior has deliberately recorded that mother song to sound like 1970s British folk rock. She's from Victoria, and that's a track that's a single that's going to be part of an album out on June the 19th called Road Night. And before that, another track from a forthcoming album that was Seal Prince and the Roof Rats, great song I think, with Life Finds a Way. Let's go over to Western Australia now. This is folk duo Whiskey Jack and Kiva Jazz, another single release, and this is Remain Strange.

That's JC and the Tree with Outrun the Sun. And JC and the Tree are Jess on guitar and Jacinta on fiddle, and they're from Victoria. And before that, it was Remain Strange, Western Australian folk duo Whiskey Jack and Kiva Jazz with their single that they've just put out. We're going to go to Adelaide now. This is a folk collective, and don't know how they organise themselves. There's so many in the group. They're called Bromham, and this is their track, Life is Long.

That's Melbourne folk rock band Things of Stone and Wood from their album Ray Street, which is the first album they've made in 23 years. They've been going as a group for almost 40 years. That track is called Don't Fall Down the Rabbit Hole. And before that, it was Adelaide band Bromham, or the Folk Collective, with Life is Long. I think they're writing some great lyrics at the moment, Australian singer-songwriters and bands. Well, even more with this next track, this is the Mill Sisters with the song Mabo. It's from an album, Our Home, Our Land, Something to Sing About. And the Mill Sisters are from Thursday Island. They're Torres Strait cultural ambassadors. And this song is a tribute to Eddie Mabo, and it highlights the struggle by Torres Strait Islanders for their land rights.

Welcome at Matilda, and that's Ali Mills. And the version of Waltzing Matilda was written by her uncle, Val McGuinness. And Ali is from Darwin, Northern Territory. She recorded that in 2010, obviously First Nations woman. She's a Larrakia woman. She's got a bit of Irish in her as well, apparently. And that version of Waltzing Matilda is a Gurundji and Kungarakan language, I think. Okay, I'm trying to make it the best of understanding I have of what I've read. Okay, now before that, it was the Mills sisters, and Ali Mills is one of the Mills sisters that sang Mabo previously from the album Our Home, Our Land, Something to Sing About. And Waltzing Bat Matilda was an album that Ali made when she first produced and performed an album of her own. Okay, let's continue. I played from this album last week. It's the Melbourne Scottish Fiddle Club and Friends, A Long Way From Home. And I just really wanted to play this as well because it's the last farewell to Stirling, and it's Jenny Thomas with the Melbourne Scottish Fiddle Club. Jenny Thomas, of course, is from Bush Gothic, so you'll recognise the sound of her voice. I think she's brilliant.

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And I told the boss, I said I'd soon be back. I was off for a trip on the Wallaby track. Oh, the morning was fine, though it blew rather cold, and the sun was just topping the mountains with gold. And me favourite old dingo following close to the back, and he knew...

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Away the fair way to go to an old camping place. So we're rattling along at a pretty good pace, where friends we would meet when provisions were slack, and they all live close by to the wallaby track. Oh well, we hadn't gone very far, I suppose, when we met with the girl who said, "G'day, Joe." I said, "You're mistaken, my name it is Jack, and I'm off for a trip on the wallaby track."

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You remember the one that we used to call Black? I'm afraid she is gone on the wallaby track. So I got off me horse and I patted me dog, and we both sat together on a stringy bark log. And I made up the fire and rutted the pack, and we both had a meal on the wallaby track. With the toor-a-lie-oodle-lie-tiddle-lie-dum-doodle, with me toor-a-lie-oodle-lie-tiddle-lie-dum-day. 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

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She asks, where am I going? When will I be back? 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So I told her then I was looking for a wife. 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And like a sensible girl, well, she said it's a whack. It was the end of me trip on the wallaby track.

That was Dave de Hugard with the Wallaby track, a great exponent of that genre of Australian traditional music. It's from an album, High Kicking and Hollerin', Bush Music for a Woolshed Dance. Okay, and before that, it was Jenny Thomas from Bush Gothic with Last Farewell to Sterling. As part of a guest on A Long Way From B Track, great exponent of that genre of Australian traditional music. It's from an album, High Kicking and Hollerin', Bush Music for a Woolshed Dance. Okay, and before that, it was Jenny Thomas from Bush Gothic.

This is June Tabor, English, a traditional singer and contemporary, but in the folk style, has a very unusual voice, I'm sure you'll think and agree with me. This is The Gardener, and it's from an album, Songbirds, the essential album, the purest songs from the finest female singer-songwriters of our time.

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And when you come into my sight,

Thanks a lot. Play this song first called Poncho and Left. Sorry about the air conditioners being off, but it won't be very long. It gets really hot. I don't know what.

Well, that song is being covered by a lot of people, but that's the person who wrote it, Townes Van Zandt, or the late Townes Van Zandt, and it's from an album called Live at the Old Quarter, Houston, Texas. And, of course, the song's called Pancho and Lefty. And before that, it was a very theatrical, atmospheric version of The Gardener from June Tabor, English singer. Well, I've come to the end of the program. I hope you tune in again next week at the same time on the same station as you're listening to now. I'm Jane Bauer. I'm off to the Top Half Festival. I pre-recorded this program so that you get it at the normal time, and I'll have some material from that festival up in Alice Springs when I get back for the program that goes out from, what, the 15th or so? Okay, until then, look after yourself, care for your family and friends, and don't forget to carry out random acts of kindness. I'm going to go out with Natalie McMaster and Donald Leary, and it's from their album One, and a clog medley. Goodbye.

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1: National Radio News.
2: Good morning, I'm Laura Devoy. Liberal leader Angus Taylor says the party has lessons to learn after conceding the Farrer by-election. The poll was triggered by the resignation of former Liberal leader Susan Lee. One Nation has claimed a resounding victory. David Farley secured around 57% of the vote. Speaking in Albury last night, Mr. Taylor said the Liberal Party must take away hard lessons from Farrer and the last election.
3: For too long, we have been a party of convenience, not of conviction. And that must change. And over the last year or so, the coalition hasn't done what it should do, been united and stable and strong, with two breakups of the coalition over that time.
2: One Nation leader Pauline Hanson says it's just the start for her party.
4: I'm seeing a sea of these proud Australians' faces here in front of me, hundreds of you, but millions are watching on their TVs now, and I believe it's giving them hope to know that we do have people here to represent you, the people, to get our country back, and that's what we want.
2: A netball club in Sydney's East says it's writing a complaint after a woman allegedly made anti-Semitic comments during an under-12s match yesterday. Police were called and issued a move-on direction. The Maccabi Netball Club says Jewish players, parents, coaches, administrators and supporters have the right to participate in community sports safely and confidently, free from racism, abuse, intimidation or vilification. The Saints Netball Club has apologised, saying such remarks do not reflect the values, principles or standards of the club. Australian households are being warned some grocery staples may become more expensive and harder to access. The Australian Food and Grocery Council says the ongoing conflict in the Middle East is placing unprecedented strain on the supply chains, which keep pantry shelves stocked. The Council's Scott McGrath says pressure on manufacturers, suppliers and retailers can only be absorbed for so long. He says oil and energy underpin everything.
5: People may not realise, but oil and energy underpin almost everything. And it's not just transport that relies on it. Packaging, manufacturing processes such as refrigeration, crucial for food freshness, and shipping are all affected when prices rise globally. Even everyday items like nappies rely heavily on components like plastic packaging, which is tied to oil.
2: Indonesian officials say they have detained more than 300 foreign nationals for allegedly running an online gambling ring in the capital, Jakarta. Gambling is illegal in Indonesia with penalties up to 9 years. Untong Wijayamurko is the head of Interpol in Indonesia.
6: We know that the Indochina region, particularly Myanmar, Cambodia, Laos and Vietnam, have been the base of recruitment of these online criminal activities targeting transnational victims, foreigners. After the crackdown, these have shifted to Indonesia, and that is something we've anticipated and predicted.
2: That translation by the BBC. Turning to sport, in the NRL, the Manly Seagulls have continued their form with a 32-4 win over the Brisbane Broncos, but the result was soured with forward Siwa Taukeaho taken to hospital with a suspected lower leg fracture. The South Sydney Rabbitohs defeated the Cronulla Sharks 36-12, and the St George Illawarra Dragons winless streak has continued with a 44-10 loss to the Newcastle Knights.
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0: I'm just arriving at Roddy Lee's Vault of Vinyl for the Pophead's Hour of Power. Hope he's in.
1: Jane Arakawa.
0: Pophead's musicologist, Roddy Lee.
1: Come in.
0: And I join Pophead's musicologist, Roddy Lee, at this time in the Vault of Vinyl for the Hour of Power.
1: Here we are again in the Vault of Vinyl, Jane.
0: We've dropped out.
1: From whatever we were doing.
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0: The best of the vinyl years.
1: And heard across Australia on the Community Radio Network. Hey, Jane.
0: Yeah?
1: 1976 was 50 years ago.
0: Unbelievably so, Roddy.
1: Those were the days of arena rock, the emergence of punk rock, the height of disco, and a year of iconic album releases.
0: So Popheads is focusing on 1976.
1: Indubitably, the music of 1976. It's time for us to count down the Hot 30 albums of 1976.
0: So stop the clock. We're disembarking in 1976, 50 years ago.

0: 1976. 50, yes, 50 years ago.
1: And Jane, in this Pophead series, we're going to let the music do the talking.
0: So the less we say, the more we play.
1: Got it. Today, episode 3. It's the Hot 30 Albums of 1976, numbers 22 to 19.
0: Okay, stand by. Who's at number 22?
1: It's Elton John and his double album release of October 1976, Blue Moves. This is the opening track, Your Starter 4 and Tonight.

0: Album number 22 on Pophead's Hot 30 Albums of 1976, Blue Moves by Elton John.
1: The hit single from Blue Moves was Sorry Seems to Be the Hardest Word.

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Sorry seems to be the hardest word. From Elton John's double LP release of 1976, Blue Moves.

0: Wow. Who else? Tom Waits from his 1976 LP, Small Change.
1: Yes, it's Tom Traubert's Blues. Okay, we pick up the pace now. This is Step Right Up.

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It's a redeemable coupon, no obligation, no salesman will visit your home.

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1: Which leaves my favourite track on the Small Change LP.
0: Oh, it's number 21 on Pophead's Hot 30 albums of 1976. Tom Waits, Small Change. And Roddy's fave track is?
1: Okay. It's The Piano Has Been Drinking, Not Me.
2: The piano has been drinking.

0: This is Jane Arakawa.
1: That's you.
0: And Roddy Lee.
1: That's me.
0: And the Pophead's Hour of Power. Today it's episode 3 of 1976, 50 years ago, counting down Pophead's Hot 30 albums of 1976.
1: We're now going to have a triple dip into album number 20 on Pophead's Hot 30 albums of 1976.
0: Okay.
1: It's Bob Marley and the Wailers' Rastaman Vibration, and we're going to edit together Positive Vibration, Roots Rock Reggae, and we'll finish with Want More.

0: Bob Marley and the Wailers. And today, three albums to add to the Pophead's Hot 30 albums of 1976. At number 22, Elton John and Blue Moves. At number 21, Small Change by Tom Waits. And at number 20, Rastaman Vibration.
1: At number 19, we have the mellow and tasty sounds of George Benson and his March 1976 release, Breezin'.

0: George Benson.
1: And the title track of his 1976 LP.
0: Breezin', number 19 on Pophead's Hot 30 Albums of 1976.
1: The Breezin' album won the Grammys for the Best Pop Instrumental Award and Best Engineered Album. The Breezin' album sold more than 3 million copies in the US and went double platinum in Australia with sales of over 140,000 copies. The hit single lifted from George Benson's Breezin' album was the Leon Russell penned This Masquerade. So our final play today is George Benson and This Masquerade.
0: Excellent. And next time in Pophead's Hour of Power, I'm guessing...
1: Jane, it's episode 4 of Pophead's Hot 30 Albums of 1976.
0: So album number 18 to album number 15.
1: Yes, indeed.
0: Okay. Roddy Lee, Pophead's musicologist. Thanks.

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3: Good morning, I'm Laura Devoy. David Farley has become One Nation's first ever elected federal MP. Mr. Farley has secured the seat of Farrer in regional New South Wales in a by-election triggered by the resignation of former Liberal leader Susan Lee. He secured more than 57% of the vote on a two-candidate preferred basis and nearly 40% of the primary vote. Speaking last night, Mr. Farley said his victory marked a major change for Australia.
4: We listened. You listened, you agreed, and you spoke tonight. So thank you very much. What are we doing tonight? We're like a mason with a chisel and a hammer, and we're re-carving the letters into the Australian democracy.
3: Mr. Farley joins Barnaby Joyce as One Nation's representatives in the House of Representatives, with the latter having defected from the Nationals late last year. Nearly 40 people have been killed in Israeli strikes on Lebanon overnight. Israeli forces have continued to trade fire with the militant group Hezbollah since a ceasefire was agreed to last month. According to Lebanon's health ministry, more than 120 people have died in Israeli attacks over the past week and 2,795 since the 2nd of March. Israel insists it is targeting Hezbollah. Two climbers and their rescuers are expected to be winched to safety in the New South Wales Central West this morning. The men were 150 metres up Cornerstone Rib in the Warrumbungles near Coonabarabran when one was hit in the head by a falling rock. The 61-year-old suffered cuts and a suspected concussion. Officers from the Blue Mountains Police Rescue and two paramedics reached the climbers and brought them to the top of the bluff shortly after midnight. All were expected to be winched out this morning. In the US, a person has died after being hit by a plane. The pilot reported striking a pedestrian during takeoff on Friday night local time on a flight from Denver to Los Angeles. The takeoff was aborted and passengers on the plane were evacuated due to smoke in the cabin. Transportation Secretary Sean Duffy described the victim as a trespasser who breached security. First Nations designers and models will hit the runway in Sydney today. Peter Hislop has the story.
5: After 4 years, not-for-profit Indigenous corporation First Nations Fashion and Design is back at Artspace Woolloomooloo. Six First Nations designers and 24 Indigenous models will deliver reclamation. The first Indigenous designer from Australia to present a collection at Paris Couture Fashion Week, Grace Lillian Lee, will feature her debut couture collection in tonight's runway. It's being described as an experience beyond fashion and a runway, a First Nations-led platform which celebrates the cultural significance of First Nations communities.
3: Turning to sport, the Sydney Swans have secured their sixth consecutive win with an 8-point victory over North Melbourne. GWS defeated Essendon 16-7-103 to 13-11-89. Gold Coast beat St Kilda by 29 points in Darwin. Saints captain Callum Wilkie went off in the second term with a back injury and did not return. And Geelong smashed Collingwood 18-14-122 to 9-14-68. The Pies lost skipper Darcy Moore to concussion in the second quarter. And in football, Melbourne City is through to the final of the A-League Women's after a 2-0 aggregate win over Melbourne Victory.
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1: This is why I left home. No freedom of speech back home. No basic human rights back home. State-sanctioned violence allows police officers to brutalize black bodies back home. Bleed out on the pavement back home. Constitutions are rewritten so legal justice isn't possible back home. Living is dying and dying is living when the circumstances are so bad you can't tell the difference back home. But justice is just this simple. If there's no justice for everyone, then there's justice for no one. So my home is your home, is her home, is our home. And when home is a place we can't bear to go anymore, then hope becomes a place that we must learn to live.

0: We honor those who are gone and remember why we fled our homes, where they held back our speech and actions. A syndrome of a supremacy built to destroy our bodies and erase us for good. Our spirits will transcend hardships to find shelter in this neighborhood. This is where we will make our homes.
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3: Good morning, I'm Laura Devoy. One Nation leader Pauline Hanson says her party's win in Farah is the beginning of its rise. David Farley has recorded a resounding win in the by-election triggered by the resignation of former Liberal leader Susan Lee. The Liberal Party has won the seat of Farah in regional New South Wales in every election since it was established. One Nation now has two MPs in the House of Representatives, and Senator Hanson says it's setting its sights on more.
4: I'm seeing the sea of these proud Australians' faces here in front of me, hundreds of you, but millions are watching on their TVs now, and I believe it's giving them hope to know that we do have people here to represent you, the people, to get our country back, and that's what we want.
3: Federal Treasurer Jim Chalmers told the ABC it's a disastrous result for the coalition.
5: And what it shows is that the coalition can't beat One Nation. They'll have to join them. There's no future coalition government, I think, without One Nation in it. Angus Taylor bet big on division and lost. It shows that the problem with the Liberal Party wasn't Susan Lee. After all, it's the Liberal Party itself.
3: $2 billion will be included in the upcoming federal budget to help build up to 65,000 new homes. The money will go towards infrastructure, including roads, water and power. The budget will be handed down on Tuesday. The Australian Food and Grocery Council is calling for adequate support of manufacturers as the conflict in the Middle East continues. Australian households are being warned some grocery staples may become more expensive and harder to access. The council says supply chains which keep pantry shelves stocked are facing unprecedented strain. It's warning without relief, some staples may become harder to access and more expensive. The council's Scott McGrath says one end of the supply chain cannot bear all the costs alone.
6: Around 30% of our food and grocery manufacturing workforce is in regional communities, which means when the supply chain is under this type of significant strain, we're not talking about numbers on a balance sheet. We're talking about people in these regional areas that have made products that Aussies love and trust for decades.
3: The World Health Organization is reassuring residents of Tenerife the risk of a widespread outbreak of hantavirus is low. A cruise ship at the centre of an outbreak is due to arrive in the Canary Islands today, where passengers will be able to disembark. There have been 6 confirmed cases of hantavirus linked to the ship and 3 people have died. Speaking in Tenerife, WHO Director General Tedros Adhanom Ghebreyesus said the virus is not like COVID-19.
7: The risk to the population, to the local population, is low. One is because of the very nature of the disease itself, but second, the risk is low because the Spanish government has made all the preparations to prevent any problem.
3: Turning to sport, in the NRL, the Manly Seagulls have continued their form with a 32-4 win over the Brisbane Broncos. The South Sydney Rabbitohs defeated the Cronulla Sutherland Sharks 36-12, and the St George Illawarra Dragons winless streak has continued with a 44-10 loss to the Newcastle Knights. And in football, Sydney FC and the Newcastle Jets played out a 1-1 draw in the first leg of their A-League men's semi-final, the same result in the other semi between Auckland FC and Adelaide United.
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10: Good morning. Let's have a look at the weather forecast for this Sunday, the 10th of May. It says mostly sunny. There is a medium chance of showers along the coastal fringe, but slight chance anywhere else. Light winds becoming southeast to southwesterly, 15 to 20 kilometres an hour, and that's during this afternoon. And overnight temperatures, they're going to fall between 5 and 11 tonight, and daytime temperatures are going to reach between 18 and 24 today. Coffs Harbour, well, it says a shower or two there. It must be the coastal fringes. Shower or two there with a maximum of 24. Same for Foster with a maximum of 23. Kempsey, possible late showers there at 25. Port Macquarie, shower or two there at 23. And Tyree, well, they say shower or two there with a maximum of 23 today. 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My name's Dennis in the chair. We're here till 12 noon. Again, hopefully I've picked out some good tunes for you to listen to. And we'll kick off with this one. It's the Nitty Gritty Dirt Band there with a song called Fishing in the Dark.

Yeah, we ain't the only ones there. That was Randy Rogers and Wade Bowen. Great song, that one. Okay, Luke Bryan's coming up next with a song called One Margarita.

Yeah, unapologetically me, country is hell. That was a guy called Hardy. And before that was a duet by Mark McKinney and Bree Bagwell. Why haven't you left yet? Coming up next, Mr. George Strait.

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And I never took the time to let you know. 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

0: 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That's My Woman, My Wife. That was Marty Robbins.
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Yeah, classic that one. Johnny Horton there with All for the Love of a Girl. And before that was Hank Williams Jr. with a song called Old Habits. Right, guy called Johnny Heap. He's up next with a song called Dreaming That Your Teardrops Are For Me.

There you go. Hearts on Fire in Mexico. That was Abby Anderson. And before that was Glenn Campbell with a song called True Grit. Coming up next is John Wesley Riles with a song called K. And that should take us up to the 10 o'clock news. So I'll catch up with you in the second bracket. Here we go.

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1: National Radio News.
2: Good morning, I'm Laura Devoy. The Federal Treasurer has again hinted at tax changes ahead of Tuesday's budget. Changes in negative gearing and the capital gains tax discount have been touted as measures to address the housing crisis. Jim Chalmers says the status quo in housing and in tax is unfair and unacceptable. He told Sky News the government's response needs to go beyond supply.
3: Supply is the main game and it's the first priority, but it's not the only priority when it comes to making this housing market fairer. We don't have enough homes. Too many people are locked out of housing, and we need to address both of those concerns at once.
2: Former Liberal leader Susan Lee says the party needs to accept the result of the Farrer by-election with humility. One Nation's David Farley has claimed a resounding victory with around 57% of the vote after preferences. The poll was triggered by Ms. Lee's resignation earlier this year. In a statement, she said the voters never get it wrong. Speaking in Albury last night, her successor Angus Taylor said the Liberal Party must take away hard lessons from Farrer and the last election.
4: For too long, we have been a party of convenience, not of conviction. And that must change. And over the last year or so, the coalition hasn't done what it should do, been united and stable and strong, with two breakups of the coalition over that time.
2: A netball club in Sydney's East has apologised after a supporter allegedly made anti-Semitic comments during a junior match yesterday. The Saints Netball Club says it unequivocally condemns and disavows anti-Semitism in all its forms, and such remarks do not reflect the values, principles or standards of the club. The Maccabi Netball Club says Jewish players, parents, coaches, administrators and supporters have the right to participate in community sports safely and confidently, free from racism, abuse, intimidation or vilification. UK Prime Minister Keir Starmer's leadership could be under threat, with an Australian-British MP threatening a challenge. It comes after support for Labour slumped in local elections on Friday. Reform UK secured more than 1,400 council seats in England, compared to just over 1,000 for Labour. The Scottish National Party won 58 seats to Labour's 17, and Labour has been reduced to just 9 seats in Wales, ending 27 years in power. MP Catherine West says the Cabinet should elect a new leader as soon as possible.
5: But we need someone from within the Cabinet to step forward as the leader, and then we will have a new leader of the party without having to have a leadership election. If that cannot happen and there are no leadership hopefuls who come forward tomorrow, then Monday morning I will put my name forward.
2: And a rescue operation is underway in the New South Wales Central West this morning. Two climbers called for help after one was hit in the head by a falling rock in the Warrumbungles near Coonabarabran. Turning to sport, the ACT Brumbies have kept their Super Rugby season alive with a 32-15 win over the Western Force. But the New South Wales Waratahs season is slipping away after a 5-point loss to the Highlanders. Meantime, the Hurricanes defeated Moana Pacifica 50-17. In cycling, Australian J. Vine is out of the Giro d'Italia after a horrific crash during stage two. Vine was taken to hospital following the crash, which involved nearly 20 riders and resulted in the race being temporarily suspended. Guillermo Thomas Silva won the stage. Jai Hindley was the best of the Aussies in 11th.
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